And he's by way of Philly, but of course we claim him here in California. Frankie Beverly, as we celebrate and honor the anniversary of his passing. He owns a countdown. But until then, it's Kenny Lattimore by request on KJLH.

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Charlie Wilson, turn off the lights. You got to give love to Uncle Charlie. We love him around here. He's our guy. My name is Cameron Green. It's a beautiful Saturday afternoon, fresh off of the KJLH Men's Empowerment Summit at Cal State Dominguez Hills. Thank you to everyone who showed up today. Give yourself a round of applause. All the speakers, the moderators, the vendors made this year's Men's Empowerment Summit a success. We could do none of this without you. And of course, to our KJLH street team, I shouted them out a little bit more. The little elves have been back and forth all evening, breaking down and making sure they set up also. They build the container for you today. So we got to shout out our KJLH street team and staff for building another great year. But thank you to all of you kings who showed up, getting the vital information, the resources, and all the things you need to know to make you a more informed you. We appreciate you. I've got details on the way for Stevie Wonder because you all are showing him some major love, and you know we love that. It's our Stevie. He's coming to Inglewood, and I'll tell you more about how you can get your seat into his sold-out concert. That and so much more as we pay tribute this afternoon to a man we lost far too soon, in my opinion, the great Frankie Beverly from Frankie Beverly and Mays, or Mays featuring Frankie Beverly, however you choose to say it. We're commemorating his passing this week and playing all the greats that you know and all the greats that you love. Stick around. I've got more great music on the way. I am feeling good. Why? Because I'm in the best place right here with you. Here to put a smile on your face. Hope you're having a blessed Saturday. From all of us here at Radio Free 102.3 KJ.

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goes by the name of Sherry. That's Bomba Guy. Haitian Creole for good things, good stuff, all good. I love that. You heard it first right here on KJLH. Now back to the countdown as we honor a man who has done some amazing things for music. They used to call it Raw Soul, and then they changed their name in 1970 to Maze, moving to California and California embracing this phenomenal group. Back in stride, it's Maze featuring Frankie Beverly. We're counting down their top 23 hits as we honor the life and legacy of Frankie Beverly. Happy Saturday to you. My name is Cameron Green. 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

0: Radio Free KJLH, paying tribute to a legend. Howard Stanley Beverly, born in Philadelphia, began singing gospel music, affectionately known as Frankie Beverly, singing with a group by the name originally called Raw Soul in his hometown of Philadelphia in 1960. And after Mays moved to San Francisco, he was introduced to Marvin Gaye, and they released 9 gold albums and changed their name to Mays. There's some history for you as we celebrate the life and legacy of Frankie Beverly. This week was the week that he passed in September 10th, 2024. And we just want to honor him, thanking him for all he's done and contributed to music in general, soul music, R&B, you name it. He's had such an influence. What a voice, right? And I got to shout out the Dirty Rice Band featuring Duran. They're doing a great job carrying on his legacy. I've had a chance to check them out. And so many others who just love Frankie Beverly. And we are pleased to present this countdown to you. We built this together. So thank you for your contributions. Thank you for letting me know what you like to hear and what favorite Mays song makes your Saturday evening. My name is Cameron Green. Thank you for choosing KJLH, making us number one. And thank you for showing up and showing out at the Men's Empowerment Summit today at Cal State Dominguez Hills. 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Few birthdays. Happy birthday to our own DJ Ray. Happy birthday to you. KJLH Street Teamer Jayana, or Kiana, I should say. Kiana celebrating, and her daughter, Jayana Hall. Kiana and Jayana celebrating today. Got to say happy birthday to Sivan Parchman. Also, happy birthday to Emmett from the Tammy Mack Show, to KJLH's own Tracy Brown, and you all know this gentleman right here, Ricky Ruckus, celebrating birthdays. Happy birthday to all of you and everyone listening who might be.
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0: 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We've lost him, in my opinion, too soon, but God knows best. Frankie Beverly, we've got great music and Maze to remember him by. Golden Time of Day, that's your number two song on KJLH. Cameron Green here. We build countdowns together. That's right. This is the Radio Free Top 23 Countdown. And what another great grand countdown. Got to say hello to Norman and Diane and Miss Jackson who are listening. Appreciate y'all as always. And happy birthday. We got some birthdays before we get to say hello to the fellas. We got some birthdays to shout out. Happy birthday, DJ Ray, celebrating. Jayana Hall is celebrating today, and her mama, our KJLA street teamer, Kiana Hall. Happy birthday to you, ladies. Sivan Parchman, the man. Happy birthday to you, Sivan. Our very own Emmett from the Tammy Mac Show, Miss Tracy Brown from KJLH, and last but not least, our very own Ricky Ruckus. All celebrating birthdays. Happy birthday to all of you from all of us here, of course, your family at KJLH, and to anyone celebrating a birthday, we want to shout them out. You have a birthday? Go ahead, D-Hop.
1: Yes. Yeah. Sis. Yes, actually, I do have a birthday shout out to give.
0: Go for it.
1: I want to give a shout out to my sister, Brittany Banks.
0: Brittany!
1: Today's her birthday.
0: Happy birthday to the beautiful one, Miss Brittany.
1: Yes.
0: Hope you're celebrating big. And this countdown, as you know, DJ Mark and D-Hawk, is Frankie Beverly and Maze. And we've had some fun celebrating legends. I mean, from the band on to The Voice, it's just been incredible. So thank you. Thank you so much for commemorating the life and legacy. We lost Frankie Beverly in 2024. This week, and we wanted to show him some love and his family love, of course. And on to the next thing, last but not least, hello, DJ Mark.
2: Hey.
0: How you doing?
2: Hey, I'm doing great. You know, this star-studded happy birthday list, you know, is crazy.
0: I know, right? So many, like, Virgos.
1: Virgo season.
2: Is that what it is?
1: It's Virgo season.
0: I mean, I don't really believe in that, but, you know, sometimes the characteristics are eerily true.
2: Okay. I guess I'll go with that.
0: Yeah.
2: You know what? You know, my first and probably best and only part of Frankie Beverly is just hearing him say, "Before I let go."
0: That's right. Before I let go. And we got a number one. We got a number one coming up. So you might have forecasted that. I don't know. We'll see. But they are fresh off of the KJLH Men's Empowerment Summit at Cal State Dominguez Hills. 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I know you fellas were out enjoying and celebrating resources, community, and connection being had. Thank you to all of our speakers, our moderators, our vendors, everyone who lit up the sky and made this year's Men's Empowerment a success. 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DJ Mark, D-Hawk coming up next. What up, Mark? What can the people expect from the party?
2: Nothing but a party. You know, it's just a Saturday night party mix. That's what it is. And me and Dorian, we get in here and we act a fool at the same time.
1: I plan on it.
2: Yep. And it's a party in here, for real, literally. Yeah. But you know what? I just want to know, how can the people follow you, D-Hawk?
1: You can follow me on Instagram at @produce_IN. That's @produce_IN. But how can they follow you as well?
2: DJ Mark Firm Biz is my IG, DJ Mark Firm Biz. But how can they follow you, Cam?
0: Thank you so much. Well, they can follow me at Ms_microphone. 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
1: Just know it's not her license plate, so don't actually go try to follow her.
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0: Your number one Frankie Beverly and Maze song is next. 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
1: And we've reached your number one. Of course, I think DJ Mark called it. It's your number one. DJ Mark Z-Hawk coming up next, keeping the party going for you. Have a blessed Saturday. It's your number one Maze featuring Frankie Beverly song. Gotta turn this one up, y'all. It's Before I Let Go. My name is Cameron Green. I will talk to you tomorrow for Spread the Word with my partner in praise, Andre Russell. Keep it right here. Have a blessed night. Be safe, y'all. Enjoy. Let's keep it going right here from Cameron.

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0: coming through.
1: Yes, thanks for D-Smoke. I met him in the parking lot. What's up, my guy? Nah, thank you for showing up. Thank you for all the sponsors that came out and just, you know, was present today. And, you know, gave a lot of great information to all, not just the men, though, but some, there were a lot of ladies there that showed up and showed out.
0: As they should.
1: And, you know, everybody was informed. So it was a great turnout.

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0: applause on that one.
1: I gotta give a birthday shout out. I gotta give it. Well, let me get the birthday shout out real quick. I gotta give a birthday shout out to my sister, Brittany Banks, who celebrated out in the city of Malibu.
0: Brittany, she bougie with it.
1: And mind you, and coming up is also my dad's birthday on the 17th. Boy, Ooh. These birthdays, bro.
0: Man, these birthdays.
1: Brian Banks, happy birthday to you, my guy.
0: Virgo season, I see what y'all doing out here. But let me tell you what our boss, Stevie, is doing out here.
1: Let's talk about
0: it. Man, our boss, Stevie, has got his coming home concert that he's just going to blow out the water right here in our backyard at the Intuit Dome. Man, when I tell you that this sold out concert is just, man, you just can't get no better than this concert.

0: And also.
1: What you got? You paused.
0: I don't know. You.
1: I was like it's something else.
0: Yeah, you messed me up right there. I'm like, okay, you gave me this look. I'm like, okay, what's going on?
1: Live radio, y'all. All
0: right, yeah, live radio. But you know, going back to the Boss's concert, it's gonna be a great look. It's his 50th anniversary tour. Stevie Wonder's 50th anniversary tour.
1: That's a big
0: at
1: deal.
0: The Intuit Dome.
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0: was watching the fight.
1: Yes, the fight was on.
0: There was a fight on. I don't know if anybody knew that there was a fight tonight, but there was a fight. You want to tell them who was fighting?
1: Yeah, so there was a fight between Ryan Garcia and Conor Benn.
0: So tell them how long the fight lasted.
1: So the fight only lasted 2 rounds.
0: That is ridiculous, not ridiculous for whoever the person that knocked the other person out.
1: Yeah, so if you want the results, I'm pretty sure for those who've seen the fight, know the results.
0: Right.
1: But the end result was Ryan Garcia defeated Conor Benn via second round technical knockout.
0: Wow.
1: TKO.
0: Wow. Man, somebody lost a lot of money right now.
1: Yeah.

0: day at Dominguez Hills. It was a great look. Want to shout out to all the fellas and the ladies that showed up. We got to do this each and every year. We got to talk about men's health, period.
1: No, it's important that we do that. Like, this was a big deal. And I'm just happy to see that everybody showed up, men and women.
0: Yes, absolutely. Yes. And you know what? If you want to know more about what you missed, go to KJLHradio.com.
2: Here's what happened on the Steve Harvey Morning Show. You're going to fall in some ditches. You're going to be in some rivers with some strong currents. You're going to be in some dark places. You're going to wind up, man, in an alleyway. You're going to wind up, man, going down to bright lights. You're going to have to face it when it hits you, as life does us all. Get up and keep moving. Don't just lay there. Nothing that happens to you is permanent unless you allow it to be.
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1: Yes, what's going on, man?
0: Let me tell you what's going on, man. My guy Big Pimpin is listening.
1: Oh, shout out to Big Pimpin.
0: Shout out to my guy Big Pimpin. Another person that we got to shout out to, man. This is like going to be a crazy concert. Lauryn Hill. Lauryn Hill, man, is coming to the Hollywood Bowl. If you want to go see Lauryn Hill in concert with Wyclef Jean, bringing 30 years, man, that's going to be a great concert. I want to go.
1: That's going to be an excellent concert because you can only imagine the hits that they're going to perform.
0: Man, if you want to go, it's happening November 8th. Take a look at your calendar. See if you got anything on it.

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1: Our Stevie gave us the soundtrack to our lives. And on December 19th, he's closing out his 50th anniversary world tour right here at the Intuit Dome in Inglewood. 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In full. One night, one album, 50 years. 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

0: We up in here. Man, we having a great time. If it's your birthday, give us a call. Let us know. You celebrating with us, all right?
1: Come on, Virgos.
0: Give them the phone number. Give them the phone number.
1: Yeah, the phone number is 310-330-KJLH. 310-330-5555.
0: I do that to you, D.O., because, you know, we switched up the number a while back. I just wanted to see if you still remembered.
1: I do. And I got it right in my face, so you know.
0: Right. Another thing everybody needs to remember that Stevie, our boss, is celebrating his 50 years.
1: Can we
0: anniversary.
1: Go ahead.
0: World tour. 50 years anniversary world tour. And this is a big deal.
1: Yeah. I want to put this into perspective.
0: As you should.
1: Yeah.
0: Go
1: because
0: ahead.
1: You got to understand, this is the 50th anniversary world tour, as you mentioned, of Songs in the Key of Life. Like, do you understand the impact of that? How many artists can say that they are celebrating an album that they released 50 years ago?
0: Look, I have listened to Stevie when I was little, so to be here for me is even a big deal.
1: No,
0: and to even talk to him is even a bigger deal.
1: I mean, it's a bigger deal,
0: and
1: for sure.
0: And to see this guy perform, like me and you, we've seen him perform in ways that other people may not have ever had a chance to see him perform.
1: Yes.
0: Like, I'm going to throw it out there, when him and PJ Morton, they did together. Man.
1: Hold on. I have
0: sound like
1: footage.
0: You almost cussed there.
1: I have footage of that. When I tell you, that was one of the greatest performances that I've seen.
0: I

0: 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And so if you want to go, which I know you should, and you should definitely want to go, all you got to do is go to KGLHradio.com and enter your information to win. And guess what is even more special about this sold out night? You're going to bring a toy for a house full of toys.
1: Yes.
0: Man, that's going to be even a bigger deal.
1: They got to understand that this concert is literally taking place a Saturday before.

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0: Yes, it is Saturday night. Saturday night party mix with us two crazy guys, DJ Mark and D-Hawk.
1: Yes, sir.
0: Man, this song right here. Man, when you are a true skater, this type of song got your head just bopping, like almost break your neck type of thing.
1: Yeah, yeah. I've seen it, which is why I'm not a true skater.
0: Hey, man, you know the fans can always come out and catch me at Skate Express in the city of Chino each and every Sunday from 8 to 11. You want to catch up with me on Sunday Funday?
1: Yep.
0: I am at Skate Express in the city of Chino. Not that far away. You know, I'm off the 5. I'm off the 10, the 110, mm-hmm, the 60, mm-hmm, the 210,
1: yeah,
0: the 91, the 405. It all meets.
1: It all meets and get you there in about an hour.
0: Hey, but you
1: but
0: know
1: that's
0: what?
1: Okay, though.
0: Once you it's get there, route. Once you see the crowd, and once you know it's a great look, trust me, you'll be back.
1: It's worth the drive.
0: So come on out and have a great time. You got skates up under your bed, in your closet. Come on out.
1: Yes.
0: Bring them out. I want to thank once again everybody who showed up for the men's empowerment today. Great look. Once again, shout out to that guy, that great guy. The one that you met in the parking lot, that guy.
1: D-Smoke, my guy. That's what you're talking about. D-Smoke. Yes. But you know what, though?
0: D-Smoke!
1: Like, you know, yes, definitely shout out to everybody who came out, all the vendors who came out and support the event. But we also got to give a shout out to our KJLA staff.
0: I was about to say that,
1: we
0: man.
1: We got
0: to
1: do that.
0: The ladies who provided breakfast for the
1: men. Yes,
0: that was a great look. Man, we'll love to see that all the time.
1: No, absolutely. Absolutely. You know, we had a Day Lamar there from the Steve Harvey Morning Show was there.
0: Yep.
1: My guy Bobo showed up. We had Timmy show up. We had Andre Russell show up, Ricky Ruckus, Danny Morrison, Darstar Tucker, myself. A lot of us showed up at the at the Men's Summit Expo. I was getting thrown off because, again, yes, it was for the men, and
0: right.
1: I'm grateful for all the men that showed up, but I'm also grateful for the women that showed up too for the men.
0: You know, I gotta.
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1: Yes, yes.
0: You know what? I don't know what the next couple of days is going to be like, but it's been hot.
1: So apparently, according to the weather, it's supposed to cool down within the next within the next five days.
0: Within the 5 days, but yes. Not like tomorrow. It's still going to be hot. It's hot.
1: Oh, it's going to be hot. It's going to be hot. But look, you know what? Hang tight. I'm going to get you the weather report. Because you surprised me with this.
0: Yeah.
1: So, yeah. So, I mean, granted, yes, past couple of days, we have been having a bit of a heat wave. Okay. Past couple of weeks, months, whatever the case may be.
0: Right.
1: We have been having a bit of a heat wave, but it is starting to cool down. Tomorrow's high is supposed to be 82 with a low of 68.
0: Okay, that's not bad.
1: Yeah, same thing with Monday's low of 67. So it's starting to cool down. We're about to start seeing ourselves in the high 70s as all the way going until Saturday.
0: All right, man, you should pitch for a new job right there, man.
1: Hey, man, you know, I could be a meteorologist. You're going to have me be a meteorologist.
0: The weatherman. All right, y'all, I just want to put this on your calendar. December 19th, our boss, Stevie, his 50th anniversary world tour at the Intuit Dome, the full Songs in the Key of Life celebration. We want you to put yourself in these seats to come to this concert. This concert is practically already sold out. So let me tell you, if you want to go, it is really easy. Go to kjlhradio.com, click on a banner, enter your information right there, and if you get picked, you're going. And a big thing about this is that December 19th means House Full of Toys.
1: Absolutely. It's part of the House Full of Toys benefit concert. But the crazy part about the celebration is that this album is older than me. I wasn't even born.
0: Look, whether it's the song,
1: Can you imagine?
0: Stevie's scroll of music, man, it's just like...
1: Oh, his catalog is ridiculous.
0: It's ridiculous. You know what? I would be happy to hear him sing any songs from any album.
1: Absolutely.
0: You know, to see this guy live and personal, it's really a treat. It's really a treat.
1: I'm going to tell you, Stevie can take any song and just make it his.
0: Man, facts. When I say this guy has worked with so many other artists from, you know, his genre to, you know, the younger generation, I'm just telling you, this dude can get with it.
1: Yes, absolutely. I mean, Stevie's a man, so we know that.
0: Yeah.
1: You know, so shout out to Stevie. Y'all come out, celebrate December 19th at the Intuit Dome. Get your tickets now.
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1: Yes.
0: We got Stevie's 50th anniversary world tour coming up at the Intuit Dome.
1: Yes, Songs in the Key of Life.
0: Man, there's so many things going on around here at KJLH. We also giving away tickets to go see Lauryn Hill and Wycliffe Jean at the Hollywood Bowl.
1: Yeah.
0: Man, and there's some other things that's, yeah.
1: Yeah, no.

0: what we're giving away,
1: yep,
0: and what's coming up next.
1: Absolutely. And speaking of so much going on, we got to give a shout out for Yolanda.
0: Yolanda!
1: Yolanda called and she said it's Tracy and Tyreka's birthday. She waited until the day was almost over to give a birthday shout out.
0: Look, nobody brought us no cake.
1: That's what I'm saying.
0: But
1: I see how it is, though. But Yolanda wanted to make sure that she gave a birthday shout out for Tracy and Tyreka.
0: Nobody looks out for the fellas.
1: Hey, you know what I'm saying? The best we got was breakfast at the Men's Empowerment Summit.
0: The best we got. That was the best.
1: But shout out to them for doing that. We appreciate it.
0: I got so many jokes right now. All right, I think I'm going to go to commercial.
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1: Book of Revelation, chapter 7, verses 16 and 17. Yes, sir. They shall hunger no more, neither shall they...

0: You see? Check it out.
1: Yeah. I love God. You love God? What's wrong with you? I love God. You love God? What's wrong with you?

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I love God, Erica Campbell, and this is the Gospel Revolution. We're going to get right into the next one. This right here is Guerrilla Faith, Dietrich Hatton. 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

0: my power. The 2026 midterms are coming up on November 3rd. Not only will we be voting for governor, but we will also decide who our representatives in Congress will be. And the composition of Congress determines the course of our democracy. And you can help set that course.
1: My name is Jessa. One of the things I love the most about working for United Healthcare is that everybody matters. 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I care because it's what I was put on this earth to do.
2: 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It's more than just work. We want to make the healthcare system better for everyone. I care because I want to make a difference. 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
0: Register to vote and vote on November 3rd. 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

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That's the Radio Free Voices with Keeps On Making a Way. We're going to keep making a way here on the Gospel Revolution. Real quick, you know, I have to give a special shout out to everybody. We just finished the Men's Empowerment Summit earlier today. So I got to give a special shout out to all the men who showed up for the event today at Cal State Dominguez Hills. Thank you so much. You know, we showed up for ourselves. We showed up for each other. We showed up for our community. And I personally just want to salute all of our speakers, the moderators, the vendors that came out. And they made this year's Men's Empowerment a big, big

0: success. Much love to y'all. 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You know, our brother Guy Black was on the air live streaming, bringing different guests on to speak on different topics. It was just really informative, really powerful, and I'm inspired when we have these kind of events. You know, we got to do more things like this, not just once a year, but, you know, all the time. You know, so much love to everybody that showed up and showed out, and I can't wait to see y'all again. You know, we have the Taste of Soul coming up. It's like back-to-back-to-back events, you know, and that's what we do here at KJLH, you know, always serving the community the right way. So I'm excited, and I'm going to get back to some music. I got some Pastor Mike on the way, some Fred Hammond, Dr. Charles Laster, much, much more. So you already know you got to stay right here. It's KJLH.
1: Hey, it's Steve Harvey, y'all. Here's what happened on the Steve Harvey Morning Show. You're going to fall in some ditches. You're going to be in some rivers with some strong currents. You're going to be in some dark places. You're going to wind up, man, in an alleyway. You're going to wind up, man, going down the bright lights. You're going to have to face it when it hits you, as life does us all. Get up and keep moving. Don't just lay there. Nothing that happens to you is permanent unless you allow it to be.
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0: Radio Free 102.3 KJLH. That was the Clark Sisters featuring Snoop Dogg with His Love. We're still playing the gospel music that we know and love right here on the Gospel Revolution. Coming off the end of the Men's Empowerment Summit at Cal State Dominguez Hills earlier, thank you to everybody that showed up, showed us some love, got to communicating, fellowshipping. You know, it's just what we need right now in this time. So much love to everybody that was out there. And if you want to catch the footage from that event and recap it, you can always go to our socials at Radio Free KJLH or our website, KJLHradio.com. Now, I just found out this. I'm going to share with y'all the boss man, the one and only boss that we have here, Mr. Stevie Wonder, is going to be coming home December 19th because he is going out for the 50th anniversary world tour of Songs in the Key of Life. And December 19th, he is going to be closing out that world tour right here in Inglewood at Intuit Dome. And we here at the station, we want to put you in the house to witness this special sold out night. Already sold out, by the way, which is really, really amazing when you think about it. So look, we have tickets that we are looking to give away. I don't have any on me, so you don't need to call me for them. 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And it's house full of toys, so make sure that you bring a toy for the event. And this will be like your only chance to see Stevie in Inglewood for this event. But the good news is you got plenty of time. So go to KJLHradio.com, find out more information about that. And yeah, hope to see you there. You know, I mean, I hope I'm there. Anyway, coming up, I got The Walls Group. I'm going to play some Brian Wilson. And I also have the new at 2, so make sure you stay right here. We'll be back right after this.
1: 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And on December 19th, he's closing out his 50th anniversary world tour right here at the Intuit Dome in Inglewood. 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In full. 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

0: Our Stevie gave us the soundtrack to our lives. And on December 19th, he's closing out his 50th anniversary world tour right here at the Intuit Dome in Inglewood. Songs in the Key of Life. In full. One night, one album, 50 years. It's a global celebration. 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
1: 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Okay, so let me tell you what this is. It's going to be a new song that I'm going to be premiering for you right here on the Gospel Revolution. New artist, new music, a new feel. Okay, so this one right here is by a young woman named Jackie Hill Perry. Okay, she's an American poet. She's a writer, author, and Bible teacher that is very, very popular on social media. She's what I would call a gospel influencer of sorts, but much, much more than that. This song right here is a new one of hers. It's called Clean, right here at the new at 2. Let me know what you think about it.

0: 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KJLH, JJ Hairston, No Reason to Fear. No Reason to Fear. And right before that, we had Love Theory by Kirk Franklin and The New at 2 with Jaqui Hill Perry, Clean. Now, I did get a call saying that maybe that song needed to be a little redone. And you know, I really love the feedback from the people because you can't have yes men out here, you know? And obviously, we're playing all different kinds of music. Gospel music, of course. But hey, everything is not going to hit everybody the same. So make sure that you give us a call when I do these new tattoos. Let me know what you think about these. And maybe they'll make it to the next week. Or maybe we just leave it where it's at. All right, the Men's Empowerment Summit has ended. And we are so thankful and grateful for all the people that showed up. Shout out to my brothers out there. You know, we showed up for ourselves. We showed up for each other. And we showed up for the community. I salute all of y'all. Shout out to the speakers, the moderators, and the vendors that made this year's Men's Empowerment Summit a huge success. 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All right. Now, one of the things that we spoke about at the Men's Empowerment Summit was my vote, my power. So listen, if something goes wrong with your mail-in ballot or you run into issues at the polls this midterm, you have the right to report it. All right, I think the election is on November 4th. 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Click My Vote, My Power to learn how to report it, because this is your vote, this is your power, and we have to take our power back. Amen. All right, coming up, I got some Miranda Curtis, some Nia Allen, Brent Jones, and much more. So you stay right there. This is KJLH.
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This is what got us in trouble right here. 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

0: to open up your mouth. 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Get the word out. 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
1: 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That was No Big Deal with 2018. Excuse me. Right here on the Gospel Revolution. Okay, I got to give another shout out to all of the people that came to the Men's Empowerment Summit. We had a great time. I heard that it was one of the best that we've had, which is awesome. All the people that showed up, shout out to the KJLH family that was in attendance, you know, all the people that was behind the scenes as well, doing what we had to do to make sure that we had a successful event. Shout out to all of y'all. 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Okay, but make sure that you're at our events. It's just going to make it that much easier. You could bring your camera, make your own highlights. You know what I'm saying? All right. Also, the big boss man, Stevie Wonder, is going on a world tour. I heard it's sold out already, which is amazing. And he's going to be ending that world tour right here in Inglewood at Intuit Dome on December 19th. And we want to put you in the house to witness the special sold out night. 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All right. It is part of the house full of toys. So make sure that you bring a toy so that we could bless somebody that holiday season. Real quick, had to let you guys know, for my folks out there that play chess, you know that I run the Inglewood Chess Club, and we are going to be at the Inglewood Public Library, Crenshaw and Imperial Branch, Monday, tomorrow, 4:30 to 6:30. It's going to be a great time. Bring your kids. Bring your parents. Let's play some chess. All right. On the way, I got some Mary Mary. Got some Kurt Carr. So you stay right here. 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

0: The 2026 midterms are coming up on November 3rd. 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Remember these words.
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3: 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The truth is coming. Decide what you'll do with it.
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0: Hey, it's Steve Harvey, y'all. Here's what happened on the Steve Harvey Morning Show. You're going to fall in some ditches. You're going to be in some rivers with some strong currents. You're going to be in some dark places. You're going to wind up, man, in an alleyway. 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You're going to have to face it when it hits you, as life does us all. 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Don't just lay there. 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

0: I used to have a curse on my life, but now I got grace on my life. That's a grace on my life! We gotta move because we got church in the morning. 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
1: 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William Murphy with Same Grace. And this is, we're still here at the Gospel Revolution. Got to say thank you again to all the people that showed up to the Men's Empowerment Summit. What a powerful event, full of conversation, full of networking, and new education. 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At the top of the hour, we're going into our church services, starting with the LA Praise Network. But before we do that, I'm going to play some

0: McDonald Sisters and Kirk Franklin and Mississippi Mass Choir. So make sure that you stick around. It's been a pleasure playing music with you, listening to the gospel music, getting all of the spirit that we need, you know. And until next time, I'll see you then. God bless.
1: 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In full. 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

hit me. How y'all doing this evening? How y'all doing this evening?

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Hello. Welcome to our program today. Do you know that God is doing great things in your life? You should be able to actually sit back, take a good look around, and see the things that God is working out. And I'm going to say a little something off the wall, especially those things, those problems, those burdens that you should have doing things for the Lord and Savior. And we know life in itself brings about a great deal of difficulties. Jesus says, don't worry about the things of tomorrow. And the reason he says that is because you're going to have enough things to worry about today. And so the words of Jesus is already preparing us. And then I say, what about when you take on the burdens that really wasn't your fight? In other words, how many things and problems and situations do you have in your life because you are taking on God's burdens? And you say to me, well, how can we take on God's burdens? God can handle his own situations. He can fight his own battles. He can pay his own bills. And I submit to you, you are 1,000% correct. But during your course of life, during your obedience to the word of God, you need to take on God's burdens. And when I say that, I don't mean paying the bills or fighting God's battles or throwing lightning bolts around. God's burdens are the burdens that are around your place. Jesus says that when you help the poor, you are blessing God. He says that when you take on problems that don't belong to you because you are serving a holy and righteous God, then you are doing the will of your Father because he counts it as his problem when the poor suffer, and he counts it as your blessing when you see Jesus in need and you say, when do we see you poor? When did we see you naked and lacking housing? And Jesus says in the word, and that you did it unto the least of these, your brethren, you did it unto me. And so you and I have a tremendous opportunity. I mean, this is just something that should blow us away, that we can do great things for God. And so I submit to you, brother and sister, what have you done something great, or should I say, when have you done something great for an awesome and all-powerful God in order to do it so that you may sacrifice, perhaps suffer, perhaps have good things confiscated from you in order that you may do something great by helping out the poor, the needy, the persecuted, the downtrodden, those who are handicapped, those who have mental problems. You know, there are 1,001,000,000,000 things that you and I can do to be pleasing to an almighty God by showing the love that we are inspired to do. And I hope you notice I didn't use the word commanded to do, even though I can clearly show you it throughout the Bible from Genesis to Exodus to Revelation, where loving those who are in need, and I'm going to say something I hope you don't
count this as blasphemy, but when you love those, and be nice to me, when you love those who don't love you, loving those who despitefully, and you know, that was not a good saying in my book, were loving those who despitefully use and abuse you. And that's almost blasphemy to me in most of my Christian life. I mean, I'll try to help you for a little bit, but if you're despitefully using me, you can say, no, kiss that help goodbye, because it ain't coming. And so y'all pray for me, because I'm definitely working on such a basic scripture that God has given you and me, and I don't really appreciate it. However, it's one of those, and I'm going to just say this, the problems we have with the Bible. Today's church, we have a chock full of problems with the Bible, the Word of God, and the commands of God. And so I just gave you a little hint. I should have waited till later. But that's one of the hints, the love aspect of being obedient to a holy and righteous God. Not necessarily because you must, which is something that we, I'm going to say this, must do, but because we love to do the Word of God. And so today we're going to talk about the problems with the Bible. And I'm going to start out with one principle that we need to take a great big look at, because maybe you are like me and you only saw the problem that the disciples had from a different viewpoint. But let's take a look at one of the greatest problems that the disciples faced. And so if you have your Bible, or maybe just listen to me, I happen to be a pretty good reader, not the best, but I can read some Bible verses, having read them for many decades. And so to make it easier, we're going to go to the New King James Version, and we're going to go to the book of Luke, chapter 22, verse 49. And I find that many people do not know the Word of God. And I should get even more precise. Many Christians do not know the Word of God. Maybe a quick, how many times have you read the Bible through? And you'll say, well, minister, I never read the Bible always through. And I'm just going to go to heaven because God said that once I confess my sins, I'm on my way. And minister, I'm not about works. And so first off, I want to just let you know, brother and sister, that we are not talking about working your way into heaven. We are talking about loving your way to heaven. Not because you have to, but a child of God would love to do those things that are pleasing to God. Much like a child who obeys you and says, Mom and Dad, I'm going to do this because it brings you pleasure, as opposed to saying, and you probably never heard this, Mom and Dad, I'm going to wash the dishes because I know you would like for me to wash the dishes, and I'm going to do it even before you tell me, because you've told me enough in the past that you would like for me to wash the dishes, cut the grass. In other words, all the chores that an adult would love for their children to do, and if they do it without being pestered, without being bribed, without being threatened, how much more so would a parent really appreciate the activities of their child? And so you and I, guess what we are? We are children of the Most High God. He could command us to do a great deal of things, and he does command us, but how much more
when we love our brothers and sisters, not because we must, but because we get the privilege of loving them. And so just on that little side note, I would encourage you to do great things for God, not because you are looking for to avoid punishment, which in some cases will be the actual case, but how much greater of you and I who consider ourselves mature adults to do something because the word says it, because it pleases God. And so doing great things for God doesn't mean giving $1 million into the offering. The widow just gave a few cents, and Jesus took the time to recognize her as one of the greatest offering givers of all time. You can do something great for God and never even enter into the church just by showing compassion on the poor. The word even says visiting those in prison. And so feeding the hungry, clothing the naked, having compassion on those who are being persecuted unjustly or even justly, those are just the tip of the iceberg of some of the greatest blessings you can receive without having millions of dollars, fame, fortune, promises of great wealth, or the great promise of all that Jesus says, when you do these things, feed the poor, help the homeless, do great things for those who don't have any clothing, show compassion on those who have compassion. Don't just have people do things, for instance, the foreigners. The Bible, believe it or not, tells us and commands us to be kind to aliens, aka illegal people who cross the border, aka those who we should be showing a blessing to, instead of trying to do mean things. All of that will come about in the judgment because God has given us command. And so we should be a people doing the opposite, not bringing confusion, pain, suffering to those who are poor in the prison, those who we call illegal, but God doesn't call illegal. And when we bless those types of people, there will be a mighty blessing coming our way. And so today we're not talking about working. I'm asking you to consider loving your way into heaven by doing those things that you and I, without debate, we know that they please the Father. Jesus went to the cross, not for you and for me. He went to the cross because he said in Matthew and Mark and Luke that he did not want to go, but the reason he said he would go is because it pleased the Father. And when I first read that, that knocked my socks off because I thought he went simply because of love. Don't get me wrong, he had tremendous amount of love for us. But the kicker was, he did it even though he had the love that's well beyond the love that we can even imagine. But the pain and suffering was so great that he did it because his Father, who he loved more than the pain and suffering, commanded him to. And so he straight out said, I will go because I love you, Father. You should do good things, not because in some instances the punishment is tremendous,
in some instances, it shall save your soul from hell. Not all, but there will be some instances when obeying the Father will save your soul. But the most important thing, you should do good works. And yes, I did say the W-O-R-K-S word, works, because you love the Father. And so great things should be on your agenda for today, for tomorrow, simply because you are a lover of God. However, we have to talk about the problems that the church and you and I have with the Bible. And I will start with the Peter principle, because Peter, as we said earlier in Luke chapter 22, verse 49, and also Matthew chapter 26, verse 35, Peter promised Jesus that he would not forsake him, but that he would die for him. And so did Peter not understand the word die? Well, I submit to you, brothers and sisters, let's go over the situation and let's take a look at it, because many of us have already determined that Peter was mouthing off, but he really did not mean what he said. And I will submit to you that Peter did mean what he said. He just did not understand the whole situation. And so we start off in Luke chapter 22, verse 49. And then when those around him saw what was going to happen, they said to Jesus, "Lord, shall we strike with the sword?" And if you remember the story, that's when Judas came leading a band of soldiers and some of the religious leaders with the intent of arresting Jesus and throwing him in jail. And so Peter said, and I repeat, "Lord, shall we strike with the sword?" In other words, Peter did not run when he saw the soldiers. He did not run when he saw Judas. He did not run when he figured out that these people were coming to arrest Jesus. Instead, Peter stood up bravely and said, "Lord, shall we strike with the sword?" And if you are a Bible scholar and you

0: question, well, where in the world did they get a sword from? Because, you know, you can't really, you know, carry a shotgun around with somebody not knowing that you have a sawed-off shotgun. And so the sword is just as big, if not bigger. And so the reason why Peter even had a sword, because if you read a couple chapters earlier, Jesus told him, whoever has money, sell what you have and buy a sword. And so Peter had sold what he had, and he bought it under the command of Jesus. And so there it was. And so when the soldiers came bearing swords and different weapons, and then Peter said, all right, this is the time I was talking about. Jesus, I'm ready to die for you. However, I submit to you, and maybe we need to think about this, Peter was willing to die in battle. He was ready to take the sword and fight the soldiers to death in order to not deny Jesus. However, Peter did not understand the situation that Jesus was talking about. We will not live for Jesus, but we will die for Jesus. When Jesus explained to him, and he said, you know what, as Peter swung the sword and cut off this servant's ear of the high priest, and Jesus went up and healed the ear, then Peter realized that even though he was ready to die fighting for Jesus, he was not willing to live loving for Jesus. Have you ever heard the term God and country? Do you realize, if we reason it out, from what I understand that to mean is that God is first and country is second. And so we are now in the same dilemma that Peter has. There are a lot of brave people in these United States who, if the Russians came and said, we're going to take away your Bible, they will rise up and they will fight to the death to make sure that the Russians do not take away our Bibles. And so many have proclaimed that they will fight to the death for God and Jesus and what we call Christianity as opposed to Christianity. But brothers and sisters, let's reason together. I have seen many people willing to die for the Bible, but I have seen few people willing to live for the Bible. If you say God and country, and the word says God and others in Matthew, remember they asked Jesus, what must I do to inherit eternal life? And in Matthew, Jesus said, love God with all your heart, mind, soul, and spirit. And he didn't stop there, but continued to say, love your neighbor as you love yourself. And that's pretty hard to do. And I wish he would have stopped there, but he didn't. He said, and love your enemies and forgive. Well, we have a problem. As they used to say, there's a problem now because we are willing to love God with everything, but I will be the first to confess I have a hard time loving my neighbor as I love myself, and I happen to be one of those few people who I know who would proclaim the title of pastor, of teacher, of leader, who will give food to the poor on a habitual basis, would sacrifice some of my funding in order that others may have clothing, who will sacrifice some of my time visiting downtown or visiting into the prison system or visiting to those who are needy in homes. And I happen to realize how very few leaders, deacons, church mothers, sisters, and brothers happen to go with me when compared to the thousands of Christians and look at how many people actually or even attempting to love others as they love themselves. And it's one of the most easiest things we will ever do. Peter chose to fight for Christ physically, but he would not live for Christ spiritually. And so he has a great deal of followers who will not sacrifice life to serve a holy and righteous God, who, if you can receive it or not, sacrificing life to live for God is a lot more holier and blessing than sacrificing life to bleed for God. And so the dilemma is, who do you think, or should I say, what do you think will happen to all those who would say God and country, which is not scriptural any place I could find, as opposed to those that say God and neighbors, which is scriptural? And so as we consider the viewpoints, as you question yourself, well, why is it better to say God and neighbors than to say God and country? Consider the fact that when Jesus told Peter, put your sword up, shall I not die for this opportunity that God has given me to sacrifice for not only the world, but the future world and the past world? And so Jesus told them, this is not my kingdom, just like it's not your kingdom if we're surrendered to a holy and righteous God. And so my argument on the other side, because I can bring up the scriptures that for those who would say, well, Peter, that was not the time. Jesus was born to die. And also the scriptures that Peter could have brought up to Jesus, where there were so many scriptures, because you could say, well, King David fought and Solomon fought and Moses fought. And there were so many people who actually fought and killed for the kingdom of God. But Jesus had said this is a different time and a different place. And so he told Peter to put your sword up. And then he said, those who live by the sword will die by the sword.
1: My name is Jessa. One of the things I love the most about working for United Healthcare is that everybody matters. 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
2: I'm Ben, and I work at United Healthcare. 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
13: Chapter 7, verse 24. Amen. Matthew chapter 7, verse 24. Let's get to the word in Jesus' name. Let's get to the word. Matthew chapter 7, verse 24 through 27. Then we're going to go to Matthew chapter 13, verse 3 through 9, verse 18 through 23. Hallelujah. Okay. Anyone who listens to my teaching and follows it is wise, like a person who builds a house on solid rock. Though the rain comes in torrents and the flood waters rise and the winds beat against that house, it will not collapse because it is built on bedrock. But anyone who hears my teaching and does not obey is foolish, like a person who builds a house on sand. When the rains and floods come and the winds beat against that house, it will collapse with a mighty crash. Let's go to Matthew 13, verse 3 through 9, and then verse 18 through 23. I love to hear the sound of pages. He told many stories in the form of parables, such as this one. Listen, a farmer went out to plant some seeds. As he scattered them across his field, some seeds fell on a footpath, and the birds came and ate them. Other seeds fell on shallow soil with underlying rock. The seeds sprouted quickly because the soil was shallow. But the plants soon wilted under the hot sun, and since they didn't have deep roots, they died. Other seeds fell among thorns that grew up and choked out the tender plants. Still, other seeds fell on fertile soil, and they produced a crop that was 30, 60, and even 100 times as much as had been planted. Verse 9, anyone with ears to hear should listen and understand. Let's jump down to verse 18 to verse 23. Now listen to the explanation of the parable about the farmer planting seeds. The seed that fell on the footpath represents those who hear the message about the kingdom and don't understand it. Then the evil one comes and snatches away the seed that was planted in their hearts. The seed on the rocky soil represents those who hear the message and immediately receive it with joy. But since they don't have deep roots, they don't last long. They fall away as soon as they have problems or are persecuted for believing God's word. The seed that fell among the thorns represents those who hear God's word, but all too quickly the message is crowded out by the worries of this life and the lure of wealth, so no fruit is produced. The seed that fell on good soil represents those who truly hear and understand God's word and produce a harvest of 30, 60, and even 100 times as much as had been planted. I want you all to do me a kind favor on your way to your seat. Touch three people and say, please check your soil. You may be seated in the presence of the Lord. Please check your soil. Thank you, Amber. This is still in the series of the reason why you can't win. And I believe God has us in this impromptu series because, I mean, obviously he must be tired of some of us losing. I think it's not God's will for you to keep coming to church and not seeing results. Amen, somebody. And so it's not just something that's in Greater Zion, but I just noticed by looking at church culture that there are a lot of people who are religious but don't have a harvest. Amen. And people are bragging that they're in church, they go to church. You know, we see people singing in choirs, they're active, they're on the usher board, they're doing all these things. And this is gonna come for everybody today. So tell your neighbor, nobody is safe this morning. Nobody's safe this morning, because it's gonna challenge all of us that we may have mastered church, but we're failing at the word. Huh? Right? And so for me, how people expect to last on this Christian journey without taking the word of God seriously floors me. It always amazes me that people really think that you can walk this thing out from the moment you confess God as your Lord and Savior all the way to the grave, that you're actually going to make it to the finish line, but you don't take studying the word of God or listening to the word of God seriously. Have y'all ever noticed that the livest portion of service is entertainment? Have you ever noticed that when it's time to do the preaching of the word of God, just look around right now. Everybody look around. Everyone look around. Do you see the faces? You see how some of y'all just sitting there like, what he gonna say? It ain't about what I'm gonna say. It's about what God has already said. We look at the statistics of people falling away from the faith, and we continually leave out a key factor. Most people who leave the faith did not allow the word to do the work. Most people who walk away from church, and some of y'all will disagree, but it doesn't mean you're right. People who fall away from the church and fall away from their walk with the Lord are people that don't have no word in them. All right? Everyone say this with me. If I want to stay, I have to grow in the word. Have you all ever asked yourself the question why it is Sunday mornings are packed all across the world, all across the country, and then Sunday school is empty? Have you all ever asked yourself the question that church is packed on Sunday morning, but where's everybody on Wednesday for Bible study? Now, the reason why many of you all are not saying amen is because you are the many people that don't come to anything that helps you grow in the word of God. So don't let your demon be rebellious today. Lock it in a cage and say amen, because it's right. Amen? Right? You have to do something with your journey that you don't prioritize anything that helps you understand the scriptures. You have to do something about that. You have to do something. And for me personally, I don't have a problem that you all can sit all service long and not say nothing. The way we shouted this week, my ears can, we can use it. But I need you all to hear what God is saying, is that if you want to make it, especially in the season that we're in right now, if you're in this building, you're going to have to prioritize your growth in the scriptures. It's very interesting that people are falling away and they're blaming it on church hurt and this, that, and the other. And the truth of the matter is, people fall away because they don't let the word do what it's supposed to do. And if you look at the culture of the Western church over the last few decades, the church has become more commercial and less scripture. The Western church in America is a church about product. The Western church over the last few decades, the church has become more commercial and less scripture. The Western church in America is a church about

I'm not a hater on authors because y'all don't know, but I have my own book and I'm my own author. But y'all never hear me promoted across this sacred desk because of the word I put before a desk. This is sacred. This is where God speaks, not where I push my stuff. This is not where that is supposed to happen. And we're going to conferences and we are hearing more about ideas. And now the church has replaced preaching and studying and reading the word with TED Talks and panels and discussions about therapy and healing. And yes, all of that can be helpful if and when it is built around the word of God. I do believe in therapy. I believe that some of y'all need to be on somebody's couch right now. But is that therapist rooted in the word of God, though? Because if not, what happens is you all are mingling the Holy Spirit with mysticism. You are intermingling the Holy Spirit with idolatry. You see what I'm saying? And before you own a Bible, you all will own the best-selling book from your favorite preacher. And so now we're not even sitting under leaders because they preach the word. It's all about personality. And we're only going to church so it makes us feel good, not because we want to change. Help me, Holy Spirit. And so the deadest part of service anywhere is always the first 15 minutes of the sermon, because you're waiting on the preacher to become emotionally engaged. And I want you to see how I intentionally fell back right now and went right back into not appeasing your flesh in order to get a response. Because the preacher has now become this caricature because the church is too immature to get happy off of what God says in the scripture. So the preacher's got to growl and moan and holler and scream. And there's a place for that, and you'll hear me do that. But it's not to get you up. It's because it's impossible for me to talk this talk and talk this scripture and not get excited about what it is that I'm reading. And not to make some of y'all mad off bat, but let me tell you right now, if somebody can read word and something don't move in you, it's because the Bible is a book you know of. It's not something you read for yourself. Because before you even get to church, when you're reading the word of God, you have quickening moments when you're in your personal Bible study. All of y'all can't clap, and don't jump on either. I just need 10 of y'all that can to go ahead and say amen right there. You'll get a quickening, right? You'll be like, "Ooh, Lord, that was for me. Oh my God," you'd be like, "Oh, thank you, Jesus." You'd be all by yourself. Oh, he's so good. Don't be an organ nowhere around. No piano nowhere around. No band pit nowhere around. Which is the reason why that person is extra when they come up in here. Because they find other Bible believers and other Bible readers that be like, "Did you just hear what he just said?" You'd be like, "Yes, the Lord told me that too." And then they look at each other and they begin to rejoice because they have come into fellowship with other people that know the scriptures to be real. My God, help me, Jesus. In America right now, according to Barna, it says that we have seen a severe decline in faith in our country. And what I find interesting about that, as I've been able to travel the world, and many of you all have traveled outside of this country, is that it's so funny to me that this country that is so blessed is finding themselves in a decline in their faith. And countries who don't even have clean water are experiencing revival all around the world. How is it that you can drive a Tesla and you can live in a 5-bedroom house and you can have your rent paid and you lack no sustainability in your faith? And somebody who has a tin foil as they roof and they're using the bathroom in an outhouse down the hill never falls away from their faith. I tell you why. Because your relationship is based off of substance.

their relationship is based off of scripture. And see, you all that can't get happy by yourself is because God always has to do something for you in order for you to give him the praise that is due. But the person that is still struggling and giving God glory is the one that says, even though my circumstance don't match my hope, he said what he said. And so I praise him off the scripture alone. Yeah, take your seat. High five your neighbor. Say, this country is filled with capitalism. High five that same neighbor and say, and so is the church. Everything about the church has got to be this good luck fortune thing, you know. Y'all treat church like it's a fortune cookie. You come here to crack open the preacher to read the little strip, just see if it's going to align with your hopes and what you want to do. None of your purpose, half of y'all purpose is not even embedded in what the scripture even gives you permission to do. See, the scriptures tell you the boundaries of God. The scriptures tell you the character of God. The scriptures tell you don't even ask him to do that because I ain't even in his nature to let you get that done. So y'all that get mad talking about he didn't answer my prayer is because you ain't even learned how to pray. You can't ask God for something that's not even in his nature to even do. The Bible says if you ask anything according to his will, so you got to look in the scriptures to find his will. You got to look in the scriptures to find that he ain't rolling with what you call blessed. You got to look in the scriptures to find out that you can have a house and still be on your way to hell. You got to look in the scripture to find out that praise is not an option, it's mandatory. You got to look in the scripture and find out that God don't even move until you put a deposit of praise down first. Look at your neighbor, tell your neighbor, say, what's your scripture game look like? Jesus speaking to his disciples, I'm going to get through here, and those who have become accustomed to following him and his teachings, but he understood that actually they were only following him for his miracles. And they were only following him to get free food, signs and wonders. And Jesus understood that none of that's going to sustain them. None of that was going to keep them. Teaching them was going to help them to stay focused when he was gone. And this concern exists today. Many people only come to church for the miracles. Uh-oh. Many people, don't think I'm talking about your cousins and them. I'm talking about some of us in here. You're only sitting in here. That's why everything has got to be like a miracle moment. And it's got to be an impromptu moment. And then it's God. And God is like, I don't have to keep doing impromptu moments if you stay consistent. But I'm going to tell y'all something, y'all. Miracles, signs, and wonders is not going to keep you. I'm going to say it again. Miracles, signs, and wonders is not going to keep you. Miracles, signs, and wonders, if you're in your scripture, you'll say amen, was to engage you. Miracles and signs and wonders actually is for more of the unbeliever than it is the believer. Because when you mature, you don't need God to always bring you out. You don't need God to always make a way out of no way because you start living by principles and precepts. And when you start living by principles and precepts, you start seeing a life that doesn't even get you in trouble. You start seeing a life that doesn't require that you call on him as much with the Savior mentality. But you call on him being like, Lord, it's just me again, just checking in, telling you, you've been doing your thing lately, and I like it where I'm at. See, when you're in scripture, principles, and precepts, you even learn how to stop complaining about your trials and your tribulations. Can I get a witness in here? Y'all that don't know the word, you're the biggest complainer in your whole household right now. People that know the word knows that the more chosen you are, the more lightning flashes and the thunder rolls and the wind blows and trial comes and you go past a book like Job and it'll mess up your whole thing.
Job was chosen by God, and God puts that allegory there so that you will understand that you could be chosen right next to God and be a prayer warrior, and God will lift you up for a test and a trial. Let me tell you why y'all can clap on that. Because what we find out in the book of Job, only if you read the Bible will you say amen, is that as good as Job looked on the outside, he was sour and spoiled on the inside. Because we say that Job was a prayer warrior, but he only prayed for only his children and only his family. But by the end of Job, he ends up praying for everybody, including his enemies. Y'all not saying that? And so when you understand the word like that, then you understand the trial is not coming to do something to me. The trial is coming to break something in me. And there's something that God sees in me that I don't see in myself that he does not like. So he will use a valley experience to qualify me for a mountaintop experience. Can I get it? The church these days is not built on the word. It's not. It's built on programs. The drawing card is how many programs y'all got? People aren't even making decisions to join churches based off of who's teaching the word right. People are joining churches based off of do they have a strong children's ministry. Y'all gonna be quiet now. What kind of youth programs do you have? What do we have for the women's ministry? And so now we've become more programmatic. We're all program driven. It's always about resources. Can the church pay your bills? Can the church do a financial seminar? Can the church help me out? Can the church? And that's the reason why people have memberships in churches now. Nobody is sitting and being like, can this person preach? Y'all ain't saying amen. Let me clear y'all real quick. And let me do this. Let me clock some of y'all's tea. When I say this, some of y'all ain't here because I preach good. Some of y'all here because of my personality. Look at your neighbor and tell your neighbor, say, but personality ain't gonna keep you. Because the moment that personality don't agree with your personality, what do y'all do, young people? Is that where that happens right there? Then you now leave the church. Y'all ain't saying nothing to me. Huh? That you never say, you need to know the word. You need to know the word. Well, the Bible's too complicated. We got 15,000 different translations at this point. We got King James Version, Message Bible, New Living Translation, NIV. We got American Standard. We got I'm Black and I Love It. We got the Women's Study. We got Faith Edition, the Teen Edition. You ignorant because you want to be ignorant. And we got a Bible app that sends you scriptures every day. Y'all quiet today. Y'all quiet in here today, but I love me more than you like me. Look at your neighbor and tell your neighbor, how you go a whole week without reading the Bible? Y'all ain't saying that. Look at your neighbor and say, the whole week? Wow. Wow. You in somebody's choir with no word, huh? You in the praise team with no word, huh? Oh, my God. You a deacon with no word. No word, but you want to pray. You want to lift to him. You a mother with no word. You 80 years old with no word. You 67 years old with no word. You a grandma now with no word. The best you can pass to your kids is what somebody said to you. You don't have no scripture reference. You can't even verify what you just quoted. You walking around here, one of the biggest ignorant Christians anybody ever saw in their ever existence of their living, but you shouting off a word you can't spell. You shouting off a word that you don't even know if it even exists in the Bible. You waving your hand just because the preacher said it, but you don't even know if it's really up in Ezekiel. Touch your neighbor, say, revival overflow is here. We're here for fellowship, aren't we? So y'all quiet now, but you're going to talk another 20 minutes out there. We can't even close the church because you're running your mouth. We can't even go home on time because you're out there running your mouth. You sure got a lot to say, but you didn't say nothing when God was speaking.
The music got to be right. Right? We want to be socially aware. I grew up in church. People are coming to church because it's necessary.

0: logic. The dancing. And so now all churches are driven by praise breaks. And I'm a good, listen, I'm a praise God with the best of them, y'all. But I find it odd that you can dance for 20 minutes and you can't read the word for 20 seconds. And so we show people our Christianity through our praise. Right, we show our Christianity through our hands lifting and viral moments of jumping out the car and dancing on the side and all of that. But when are you going to start showing your Christianity through your scripture? How many times did your kids catch you reading the Bible? I can't hear no one talk to me. How many times? Some of y'all right now, you got the Bible open, but you ain't reading it. Y'all just look churchy. Oh, my God. Lord, help me up here. Look down your row and say, a lot of y'all just look churchy. That Bible ain't going to get cracked open another time until next Sunday. And preachers, beware, because a lot of y'all think that I'm not talking about you, but preparing for a sermon is not study time. Some of y'all only get in your word when it's time for you to perform. Well, the scripture don't make sense to me. Well, you have to have a relationship. It may talk English, but it's coded. I can't hear all of y'all talk to me. Is this a good word or not? I know we tired, but are y'all with me? And all of y'all that can't say amen, that's how I know you don't read the scripture. Because you can't dissect the word of God with intellect. You can only receive revelation. And it's the only thing that you can read one scripture on Monday and get one thing from it. Read the same scripture on Tuesday and get something completely different from it. Read the same scripture on Wednesday and get something completely different from it. Which is why you can't read it from front to back like it's a book. Because it has to speak to you. You got to ask God, where do you want me to go first? You see how a lot of y'all ain't saying amen? Y'all want to study God. You need a prayer life. All right, let's move on. Now, for y'all didn't say amen, it's all good. It's all good. Because put the scripture back up there that we read from Matthew chapter 7 that simply says to you, if you don't read the word and you don't build your house on the word, and if you don't establish how to get wisdom on the teachings, what did it say that we just read earlier? That your house, y'all can't even, look at that. That your house, if you don't receive the word, is built on sand. So I need you to look at your neighbor and tell your neighbor, you ain't hurting nobody but yourself. Jesus is very clear on something, y'all, in that scripture, very clear. Jesus says, and the result of not listening and adhering to the word is very simple, that your house will fall when the storm comes. As a pastor, what I've been faced with lately is going to sleep at night when some of y'all leave. Because what God is telling me is they're not leaving you. Their leaving is the evidence that they sat under you all that time and never read the word for themselves. Because nobody leaves the church until things start happening. I can't tell you how many of you all, when y'all see me, I'm like, where you been? Well, you know, life been happening. No, what you're telling me is I don't have no word to sustain me. Well, I mean, it's just a few of us today, so let's just go ahead and talk it in-house, can we? Touch your neighbor and say, he's been getting this house together ever since Friday. Ever since Friday. And since 70% of y'all didn't deem it worthy to come, we're going to do this morning. So look at your neighbor and double tap them like it's Instagram and tell your neighbor.
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0: Say no word, you will run when things are not going your way. But now let's flip the record over for some of y'all that can shout and say amen. If you do have the word of God, your house is built on a rock, on a sure foundation. And when you get in your feelings, the word will check you. And when you want to run, the word will grab you. And when you want to give up, the word will hold you. And when you feel like you can't make it, the word will encourage you. And when you feel lost, the word will direct you. Y'all not saying nothing here.
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0: Hey, what's going on, y'all? 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Now we're going to go back into this message, and I pray you'll be a partner with us. But until then, be blessed. You know what? The older I get, and I need amens here, only if you can testify that you know this for yourself. The word addresses everything in everybody's life. It don't miss. I mean, if you sick, it'll talk about it. If you overweight, it talks about it. It will. If you need a remedy, it'll talk. What you should eat, what you should not eat, it talks about it. It covers everything. There is nothing you're going through that's not in this word of God. Now let me come get some of you deep black people that want to be woke. That's crazy to me. Y'all want to bring up the Gnostic Gospels and bring up the Apocrypha. You want to bring up the Maccabees and bring up all this stuff. Touch your neighbor and say, read the one you got. It's amazing to me how people will wake up and be like, well, there's other scriptures out there. Why don't you practice on this one first? You can't even give me the Lord is my shepherd, I shall not want. You want to go over to 1st and 2nd Maccabees? Jesus says to them, when he says a storm will come and the house will fall, here's what he's saying though. Storms will come. He's being very clear. See, no, y'all can't run past that. Jesus never promised us peaceful days. Chidi, where did we get this from? Where did we get this from? He's like, look, the storm's gonna come. That ain't what's up for debate. The debate is, what did you build your house on? He's like, that's my concern. My concern is not the storm. My concern is not what you're going to go through. My concern is not the attack that's going to come against your life. Jesus is like, what's keeping me up is that you're following me, but you're not listening to me. You are in this church. Lord, speak, Holy Spirit. Sunday in and Sunday out. What did I say?

What did I say? No one can even put a microphone in your face and be like, well, you was in the audience. I mean, people hear us down the street hollering. Touch your neighbor and say, but what did he say, though? What? Actually, you know what? I want us to start doing that. When people are getting themselves together and they finish shouting after I've preached, be like, well, what part of the scripture made you? I just want to join in. I mean, what part of that sermon had you slobbering on the carpet? What? I mean, that must have been a hell of a word for you to do all of that. All that running you was doing and leaping over bodies and all that stuff. Remember when they had to carry you out? Listen, sis, what did he say? Well, it's quiet now. And I bet you 60% of these hollerers that are in here can't even tell you what I preached. I preached 45 minutes, and many of y'all, the best thing y'all got in return is, it's gonna get better. That's what the word was today. It's gonna get better. Really, that's what he said for 45 minutes. You've been gone for 3 hours. I've been blowing your phone up. You ain't answering me none. It's been on do not disturb. And your response is, I couldn't get in touch with you because the bishop preached, it's gonna get better. Follow it up. What is gonna get better? How? What scripture verified that it was gonna get better? Well, it's quiet in here. The other thing is, no, we're just talking today. It's the after the 4th of July sermon, y'all. Look how y'all waiting to be excited. Look at that. Look at you. Touch your neighbor and say, oh, you're just so immature, aren't you? Look at, you can't even pack your own amen. And Chidi, here's the other part of this, is that he doesn't even guarantee that all the storms come from the adversary. Jesus leaves room that some of these storms are made by our own decisions. I can't hear nobody talk to me right now. Because it's not always the devil. Because sometimes if you read the scripture like you were supposed to, you would understand that sometimes you're just reaping what you sowed. That you're an evil, malicious, vindictive, sneaky, shady, petty person that puts too many wicked seeds in the ground for you to prosper. And that this, in fact, is not your season of a good harvest. It's a season that you're going to reap the bad harvest. Because the scripture says, only if you read your Bible, you're going to say amen, that whatsoever a man sows, y'all don't read it, don't skip it, that therein he shall also reap. You see how they didn't say amen? The only time you quote that scripture is when you want to put a spell on somebody. You better watch how you do me. You better watch how you treat me. You better watch what you do to me, because whatever you sow, you're going to reap. No, you worry about your harvest. You worry about the heart you broke. Maybe that person cheated on you because you was a cheater for 5 years before that person finally was your harvest. Yeah, oh, everybody lying to me. Well, you've been lying forever, so that's about time that somebody lied to you. But see, when you ain't got no scripture, you gaslight. I'm done. Let's move on. Let's go to Matthew chapter 13. We're going to go to chapter 13. Chapter 7, they don't like chapter 7. They don't like chapter 7. They don't like chapter 7. But touch your neighbor and say, you're Sandy. You're Sandy. You're Sandy. Hey, Sandy. Yeah, no. Touch your neighbor and say, when I call you and I ask you, did you read the Bible today? And you tell me you didn't get to it yet. Be like, okay, Sandy. I is a boy. No, you Sandy today. Why? Because you ain't got no word in you. Got no word on you. Y'all ain't that tired from work that you can't come to Bible study. I'ma say it again. You're not that exhausted from work that you can't come to Bible study. It's crazy.
crazy to me. It's crazy to me because you go to the word when you get into a situation that you want to manipulate God to get you out of. You know, Candace, you know, Terrell, you know what I love about being a bishop is how pretentious people are when I come around. When I walk in, everybody's just like, I'm so blessed. I'm high to your face. Shut up. You don't know God. It's okay. You ain't got to do none of that just because the bishop is around. Go ahead and get your alcohol out and smoke it. Stop trying to smoke your weed, drink your alcohol, cuss. Don't do all of that. How are y'all respecting me more than the God that called me? Y'all a bunch of hypocrites. Here come Bishop, take our stuff out. Here come Bishop, let's cover up our tattoo. Here come Bishop, if I go to a funeral, if I go to a wedding, everybody becomes spiritual. And I can look at their lifestyle and tell that that's not who you really are. Ain't no future in your front, that's what the Bible, no, that's not what the Bible says. Look how many people about to say amen. It say it. Touch your neighbor and say, this is a slow word, but it's a good one. I should probably put y'all on a hooping fast. I should put this church on a hoop fast, which means y'all don't get no hooping from me. No E flat, no A sharp, no nothing. Just boring. Talking like this until y'all learn how to eat your vegetables. I don't think y'all deserve dessert. I don't think if you ain't gonna study what I teach after the benediction, you don't deserve a sweat and a holler. Yeah, I think that's what we're gonna do. And if y'all don't come because we ain't being emotional, when you return, I'm gonna call you out. And I'm gonna tell you, stay where you was while we was growing in the word. Now look at your neighbor and tell your neighbor, say, are you gonna level up your study or no? No, answer them. What's happening here? What's happening? Y'all just said it, didn't nobody answer. You gonna level up your study or no? No one turned around and said yes or no. That's crazy work. What is happening right now? Turn these lights up. Look at your neighbor and tell your neighbor, say, so are you gonna level up your study or no? Answer. Okay, how many said yes? Okay, how many said no? Yeah, y'all lying. Just a lion in here. Just a lion. I love y'all. I'm teaching really good. Y'all just lying. Just lying. Lord help them. You know, in the scripture it says, a liar shall not tarry in the eyesight. Anyway. All right, everyone who said yes, raise your hand. Okay, good. Now look back at that person that raised their hand and say, so what scripture are you going to start with then? You see, look at that. A lot of y'all was like, I was going to start. Where you start? Let's get ready to go home on this. I don't want y'all houses to fall. No, y'all ain't talking to me. No. This is the different delivery of the word. Right? And I thank God I can do all of it. I can preach, I can holler, I can scream, I can teach, and I can make it comedic if that's what you need. Yeah, right. I don't care what we need to get it. You just need to start studying. Because I need your house to still be standing after the storm. Let's go to chapter 13. All right? Because Jesus says, all right, there's a reason why some of y'all aren't built on the word, because your soil ain't right. And we're gonna identify, watch this though. Now if y'all would have came to church to the revival, that thing was so cold.
that the way the Lord came through here and exposed devils and demons, like we was calling people devils on Friday. No, it was rough in here. Like, it was like, oh, you were not clapping your hands, you're not giving God glory, and the Lord is in here, you a demon. And they was like, oh my God. I mean, such a neighbor say, and that same energy is in here right now. Uh-huh. Because we about to define what kind of soil you have right now in this house. There's four types of soil. Are y'all ready? Here we go. We got the path. Everyone say the path. I'm going to come back and define that more. We got rocky ground. Everyone say rocky ground. We got thorns. And then we got good soil. Now, here's the thing, y'all. Sister and Brother Perry. Most people in here honestly think because they're at church that they're the good soil. That's crazy. Because if we followed you home, and we saw you cussing people out, I think we would probably say you're not good soil. You're a great member. You're an awesome member. And you're probably even a good tither too. We love that for us. But you're going to hell. I know no one told you that, huh? It's okay, let's practice. Look at your neighbor and tell your neighbor, if you're not good soil, you're going to hell. Because it's impossible to produce Jesus in you. It's the truth. So let's look at the soil. What was the first soil? Okay, this section, y'all on it, huh? This section, like, we don't care what if he rebuke us or not. We ain't going to learn nothing he preaching right now. Don't ask us nothing. We're going to try again. What's the first one? The path. There you go. I do you like Markai? Okay. What's the second one? What's the third one? What's the fourth one? The one that everybody says that they are. All right. The path is hard soil. Hard soil. Everyone say hard soil. Hard soil. I love this. Touch your neighbor and say, you're hard-headed. Okay, that's the wrong neighbor. Touch your neighbor and say, you're hard to get through to. Mm-hmm. The seed falls. So I do all this preaching. Gotta do it. This you the whole time. F sharp me real quick, please. Everybody, ready? Come on, up. The changes.

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I got to get us out of here. Some of y'all are only here out of obligation. All right, babe, I'll go to church. All right, dear. I'll go. All right, mama. All right, granny. You didn't come here to receive nothing. You counting the clock right now. All right, he been up already. Jesus.

0: Christ. 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And y'all be making fun of preachers going too long, but y'all concerts be longer. Because you came there. Do you remember? Don't get a little liquor in you. When the church gonna be bold enough to say we didn't ask you to come? You're wasting your time if you come with the wrong heart and the wrong soil. No. See, I'm stronger. I don't care nothing about being no mega church. Nobody care about miss me with that. What kind of soil did you bring with you today? Hard soil, right? Falls on hardened ground. It don't take no kind of root. No sooner than you leave, you don't know what I said. Huh? Yeah, watch y'all get quit. Nobody gonna shake my hand today because I'll be like, what I talk about? Take your hard soil on somewhere. The next one is rocky ground. Everyone say shallow soil. Now this one, I couldn't wait to teach up in here. Because shallow soil springs up quickly. Yeah. It receives the message with joy, with no plans to apply it. It's crazy to me. So now let's go somewhere else with it, right? And so I'm sitting there preaching, and I'm like, God told me to tell you, come on now. Come on, here we go. Come on, put me in my key, Come on, let's go. God told me to tell you, come on now. Come out. Come out of your sin. I'm coming out of my sin. Leave him alone. I'm going to leave him alone. Girl, what you doing? Church is over. It was so good, though. In 45 minutes, the Lord said, break up with that devil. You went straight home. Good to see you. You was at the altar, right here, 3D. And when you went home, you got back in the bed. And cuddled up with what you wasn't supposed to do. Shallow soil. I know y'all ready. If y'all could get away right now, if y'all could find a way to get out of this church, you would right now. It ain't hurt my feelings. You can just get up and leave. Shallow soil. It don't take no kind of root, but you got the nerve to cover your rebellion with an act of receiving. Because you don't want to be seen, so you've learned how to clap your hands and say amen. But you already know in your heart, we good. Break up with them. And they're talking about, we going to break up? No, we're not breaking up. Don't worry. No. You're going to get something tonight. Oh, y'all ain't saying nothing to me today. The Lord rebuked your smoking your cigarettes. They still in your car waiting for you? Huh? We've been in church for 2 hours, so y'all ready to, like, some of y'all, All right, cool. The next one, thorns. Right? That's the crowded soil. All right? Crowded soil, I love this one, is God does all this work to put a word in you. But you're crowded. I'm going to go two ways with this. You're crowded with the worries of the world, or you're crowded with worldly people. And this is what's destroying a lot of you young people. Is you get all this word, but you run with thorns. You run with thorns. You run with people that will choke the word out of you. Yeah. They choke the word out of you. You're trying to apply the word, but nobody else in your circle is trying to apply it. Are y'all gonna talk to me? Nobody. And the scary thing is, thorns come to church. So you saying, I don't know about y'all, but there's been many times in my journey, and then we're wrapping up, I left determined to live right. Anybody heard that? Oh, dang, y'all didn't even have that moment? Okay, wrong crowd. Anybody ever had a moment where you left like, God, you ain't got to worry about me, I'm coming all the way out. You ready to throw away jewelry and everything. Y'all been that radical? You ready to sell cars. Like, you know, you ever the Bible like convicts you so bad, like you be like, we can't beat it. Like you just be like, I can't be your friend no more. Like you get radical with it. And then you get around people who don't want to be nothing. And they choke it out of you. They choke it out of you. They level down the word you got. Now, the scariest thing is some of the thorns is y'all's mamas. And see, now I'm going to lose my amens here. Because Terrell's got to fight the 50 and 60-year-olds that don't want to be spiritual. And so the youth are down here just dancing. And it's the ghetto mamas that put your children back in thorns and bushes. Wait till 11:30 get here. I can't wait till then. This ought to be full. Y'all don't even know how many times I've seen daughters and sons hollering at the altar and the parents in the back waiting like hyenas for them to get back around them so that they can re-choke out what God just did. The word says keep yourself until you get married. Mama says it ain't that serious. Oh, I can't hear nobody talk to me now. I can't hear. We had her on celibacy. Oh, but because you had 17 kids, you want her to at least have 3 because you don't want her to find out that she was raised by an ungodly parent. I'm talking right. I don't care what y'all got to say. In Jesus' name. Mm-hmm. And they get mad. The thorns be mad. Thorns are sharp. Uh-huh. So as soon as I rebuke them, they come in. And, You think I care that you don't speak to me? Touch your neighbor and say, be careful who you run with. Because they will choke out what God is depositing in you. You've been anointed the whole time you've been here. There's a special glory on your life the entire time. And it has broken my heart, the circle that took you in. God has been wanting to do something in you. You're anointed when you dance. You're anointed when you go forth. You don't give a bunch of emotionalism. Right. Amen. And every time you get free, amen, the thorn bush of this church, amen, wrap their tentacles around you. Amen. Oh, it's quiet in this church. Amen. Well, let's go home. The last one, somebody's like, I ain't coming at this church. Don't bring me. You heard the word today, though. So. Now, the last one is the good soil. And this is the part that we have to want to be. The good soil is where you got to nourish your heart so you can be receptive. And you get to a point where you start telling God, stop telling me what I want to hear. There's no maturity if you're still on.
1: 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I'm so glad you were able to experience this God moment with us through His Word. 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
5: If you have your Bible, you want to go to Luke's Gospel, you want to go to Luke chapter 6. Go to Luke chapter 6. God will bless your generosity. Luke chapter 6, I want to start at verse 38. Luke chapter 6, verse 38. If you have your Bibles, turning, come on. Come on, pages. You can, if you have your iPad, tablet, or cell phone, you can scroll to it, click to it. I guess they threw shade at me last time I said Android loud. They got mad at me, so I'm not going to say that anymore. Cell phone. Your cellular mobile device with the Bible app on it. If you can get to that app, Luke chapter 6, verse 38. If you still need it, it's coming to a screen near you. Verse 38 says this: give and it will be given to you. A good measure, pressed down, shaken together, running over, will be poured into your lap. Another translation says, pouring into the skirt of your garment. Another translation says, pouring into your pocket. For with the measure you use, it will be measured to you. I got to read this one more time. Give, and it will be given to you. A good measure, pressed down, shaken together, running over, will be poured into your lap. With the measure that you use or the measure that you give, it will be given back or given unto you. Are you still with me? Now, I know most very generous people shout when they hear this verse. Come, that's my verse. Now, the brother of mine, this is his verse. He will stand 10 toes down on this verse. He says, listen, the reason why I am blessed, he says, is because this verse has transformed his life. Why? Because he's very, very generous. He's a very generous person. He's a very generous giver. And I believe there's a connection between his willingness to help other people and the willingness for God to bless him. But I think if we conclude that this passage, speaking of generosity, is only speaking about money, we missed it. Now y'all preaching with me. Y'all was real quiet about 13 seconds ago. Now y'all preaching with me. If we minimize this passage of scripture to just money, we have absolutely missed it. Because anytime we minimize God's ability to be generous to us to just money, we've missed it. Are you with me? This passage of scripture actually begins at verse 37. But most preachers or teachers of the Word of God normally read 38 and exclude the preceding chapters. But verse 37 is connected to verse 38. And if you read verse 36, it leads into 37 and explains the importance or the impact of verse 38. Are you still with me? Now, verse 37 says this.

I'm about to get in trouble. Start the car. Do not judge. I'm already in trouble. And you will not be judged. Do not condemn, and you will not be condemned. Forgive, and you will be forgiven. Give, you see the connection, and it will be given to you. How? A good measure, pressed down, shaken together, running over, with which will be poured into your lap. With the measure that you give, that measure will be given unto you. But verse 37 says, do not judge. Do not condemn, forgive, and give. Four words capture the full meaning of this text. The first word is judge. The second word is condemn. The third word is forgive. The last word is give. Are you with me? Now, Jesus has, if you read chapter 6, you will realize Jesus has gathered to himself his disciples. So Jesus is journeying, and as he travels, the word of God says that Jesus, he chooses his disciples. Now, after Jesus chooses his disciples, if you keep reading chapter 6, the word of God says, then he designates apostles. So Jesus teaches his disciples. Then Jesus, the word of God says, he designates some apostles, not all, some. Some apostles. And then the word of God reveals he begins to start teaching. Now, Jesus starts teaching them lessons that are counterculture. So Jesus, the first thing Jesus says is, love your enemies. What? Love who? He says, love your enemies. Then he says, bless those who curse you. Lord have mercy. I feel it back there. I feel it. He says, bless those who curse you. Watch this. Pray for those who mistreat you. I'm struggling already. Then he says, turn the other cheek. Lord have mercy. Then he says, be merciful. So Jesus, he calls his disciples, he chooses disciples, he appoints some apostles, then he begins to teach. And Jesus is beginning to teach them how it is to be merciful, how it is to be compassionate. Same word for mercy is compassion. How do I show compassion? He says, love your enemies. Hold on now. You don't know what they've done to me. He says, love your enemies. But they're talking about me. Bless those who curse you. Do you see the way that they handle me? Pray for those who mistreat you. When they come for you, turn the other cheek. And be merciful. Jesus teaches this, and then this is when I really learned generosity starts with grace. Generosity starts with grace. If you have your Bible, Luke 6:37 says this, do not judge and you will not be judged. Do not condemn and you will not be condemned. So Jesus begins to teach and he says, do not judge lest you be judged. Do not condemn lest you be condemned. You like judging other people? Let's judge. Lord have mercy. You like condemning people? Let's condemn. Lord have mercy. But listen, let me help you out. When Jesus says don't condemn, he's beginning to explain to them, I want you to know how to live generously. And in your generosity, be gracious. In your generosity, be careful how you dish out judgment. Now let me help you. When Jesus reveals to us, don't judge, he's not saying, don't use discernment. Let me just tell you what he's not saying. Jesus is not saying, don't use discernment. What is discernment? Discernment is the ability to distinguish between truth and error. So Jesus is not saying, don't use discernment. What he's saying is, don't judge. Why? He's not speaking of the act of being able to analyze and discern. He's dealing with the attitude behind why you are analyzing or judging. Now, he's talking to someone who has a judgmental spirit. And Jesus says, I'm not saying don't be discerning. You need discernment. No, that's right. He's not saying don't be discerning. You need to be discerning. In fact, you need to discern everybody. You need to discern what is truth and what is error. You need to be discerning whether a person is lying to you or telling the truth. You need to be discerning if someone is for you or

And the difference, I think somebody said heresy. Amen. Come on. Now, 1 John 4:1 says this: Dear friends, do not believe every spirit, but test the spirit to see whether it is from God, which means there is a spirit that isn't from God. I'm trying not to preach. He said that there are false prophets that have been sent into the world in 1 John 4:1. So we are supposed to use discernment. We are supposed to use our minds to be able to determine, have spiritual eyes to determine if something is truth or if something is false, if something is true or if something is a lie. Now, Jesus is also not saying that we should give evil a pass. When he says don't judge, he's not saying give evil a pass. He's not saying that. Jesus is not telling you when you see evil happening or evil taking place, don't act like it happened. That's not what he's saying. Jesus is saying you need to discern the difference between good and evil and then act accordingly. I can see evil and want justice without judging you. Are you still with me? So Jesus is also not saying we should put ourselves in situations that aren't good for us because we're not judging or using judgment. Are you still with me? So he's not telling you not to pay attention to the people around you or the things around you and then put yourself in a bad situation. No, if you know that person is evil, do something about it. Why would you, let me help you out. Why would you join into a partnership with someone who you know is wicked, who you know is evil, who you know cheats, who you know lies? Why would you start a business with somebody who you know is crooked? So he's not saying put yourself in a situation you shouldn't be in. Let me help you out. Now I got to look up. He's not saying that you should put up with somebody. No, the Lord says don't judge. Open your eyes. He just said, don't judge, so I'm going to... No, you better pay attention. Use discernment. Don't put yourself in situations that are not good for you, that will harm you, because I'm not supposed to judge. No, use your discerning eyes, and because if I have discernment, I should make parameters or barriers around my life that doesn't allow certain things to come in, because I'm protecting myself as a child of God. Does that make sense? So he says, don't judge. But what does it mean? I believe that we can understand what Jesus is saying when he says, do not judge, by two words he uses. If we unpack the word judge and we unpack the word condemn, we can understand what Jesus is really saying to us. Now, if I judge someone, it is to look at their life, look at how they live, look at their actions, and determine or conclude an unfavorable opinion about somebody. Are you with me? So when I judge someone, and this is the danger with judging people, because most of us, I shouldn't say that. I'm going to say it anyway. Most times we judge, help me out, you don't even know enough about the person's full life to make a conclusion about who they really are. Are you still with me? So when we judge people, so you mean you're going to see this area of someone's life and judge the totality of their being based on what you just saw? That's why it's dangerous to judge. Now, condemn is different. Judging is me making an unfavorable opinion. And sometimes we make opinions about people because we just don't like them. Why? Look, here's the cold part. Why don't you like them? I don't know. It's just the way that I feel. Well, unfeeling. I don't know, I just feel something. There's just something going on. Well, unfeel it then. That to make an opinion, to judge someone based on an unfavorable opinion. Now, condemn is worse. Condemning someone is the next step. It is for me to form an opinion about you, watch this, and to give you a verdict. When I judge you, I'm forming an opinion, okay? When I condemn you, I am now making a verdict about you. So I'm saying you're guilty. I'm declaring a guilty verdict over

0: over your life. Now, the problem with this aspect of judging is God called you to be a disciple. He called some to be apostles. He never called you to be God. Are you still with me? He didn't ask for help. He didn't ask for help. So when you find someone who is extremely, severely critical and judgmental and condemning, they are now employed as a fault finder. Oh, Lord have mercy. Now, a fault finder is someone who only looks for the worst in you. They search your life. Something's got to be wrong. I got to find something. She can't be that good. And so you search for one thing that you can conclude, oh, I told you they were a bad person. Now, a fault finder also said, he can't be that good. There's got to be something wrong with him. We got to get something on him. And that's how they did Jesus. They tried to put Jesus in situations to try to trap him because he was just too good. And listen, they will find any reason not to like you or to find something to get you. Now, here's the problem. Now, they go searching as a fault finder to find the faults in you. But never, ever do they ever look at the man in the mirror and search themselves to find out what's wrong. That's why, Lord have mercy. That's why I wrestle with a lot of church people sometimes. No. Now, if I'm the only person who's ever had to wrestle with church folks, because they judge you, they talk about you, they slander about you, they gossip, they talk about you. Listen, you don't even know what it took for me to walk through these doors. I thought when I came in here, you said we was gonna lift up the name of Jesus. Instead of pointing me to Jesus, you're pointing at all of my mess. But hold on a second. If I put your resume on the big screen, you give me the Baptist finger because God has delivered you from a lot too. I want to go to a church where people will pull me into the love and the compassion and the grace and the mercy of God and say, I know you're struggling and I'm struggling and she's struggling and he's struggling. This is not a perfect church. It's a hospital, and we're lifting up the name of Jesus that the Holy Spirit might turn our lives around. So if you want to walk through these doors, you got to join me in the struggle, because I'm not perfect. I don't have it all together, but I know who can get me together. His name is Jesus. Does anybody know his name? His name is Jesus. So when I come through those doors, I want to meet mercy. I want to meet grace. I want to meet love. I want to meet patience. I want to meet compassion. I want to meet the fruits of the Spirit to help transform my life to look more and more like Jesus. Somebody help me praise God this morning. And what amazes me is when I went to church, when I walked through, I knew I was a mess. I didn't need your help. I knew what I was struggling with. I didn't need your help. Hey, you know, JP, you know, I'm kind of on one. No, I'm not. I'm on God. And I came here to help him transform my life. And what's amazing is the most of the judgmental people forget where they came from. And you know what's interesting? You know what's interesting? Lord, I shouldn't say this. Type in the chat, say it. They scream and say it. I'm going to say it. Isn't it interesting that the people who are able to find your fault, that was their fault? You it's easy for you to find it because that was you. Y'all don't believe me. Let's go back to the Bible. Romans chapter 2. Y'all don't believe me? Go to Romans. I'm going to help you out. That's not Babel. It's Bible. Go to Romans chapter 2, verse 1. You therefore have no excuse. Who? Fault finders. You who pass judgment on someone else, for at whatever point you judge another, you're condemning yourself. Watch this. Because you pass judgment, do the same things. Because you who pass judgment, y'all doing the same things. Now we know that God's judgment against those who do such things is based on truth. So when you, a mere human being, pass judgment on them and yet do the same things, do you think you can escape God's judgment? Go ahead and judge me, because God's going to judge both of us. And I'm going to be covered by the blood of Jesus. And you're covered right now by a condemning spirit that wants to be judgmental. But the word of God says, listen, go back to Luke chapter 6. We're in Luke chapter 6, verse 37. It says, do not judge. But then Luke says this, the words of Jesus, why are you worried about the speck in my eye when you're walking around with a 2x4 in yours? Now, if I was you, I would use that eye to find out how you can walk straight down the street. But instead, you want to use the one good eye to point out what I did wrong. Why don't you stop worrying about the dust and speck in my eyes and start worrying about the plank that is in your own eye? Can somebody help me? Praise God. He says, do not judge. Don't judge. Now, this is what Jesus is saying. Now, listen to me. The word of God is suitable for correcting, for reproof and rebuke. But when God does it, he's loving you. It is truth spoken in love, that your life may be transformed and conformed towards Jesus. It's not condemning someone and pushing them away from God. It's showing them what God's word says about it so they can be drawn to him for transformation. Are you still with me? So what is Jesus saying? Jesus is not arguing about judgment in and of itself. He's arguing about the attitude behind the judgment. When you put yourself in God's seat as if you are the final word of judgment and condemnation, you've now become God. Why are you sitting in his seat? Now, here's what gets me. You may know someone, and you may have met someone in one of the worst seasons of their life, and you had no idea that God had a hold of them and was navigating their life towards him. But you cast judgment on the very person that God planned to use. So we gotta be very careful that how we judge people and condemn people, because watch this. Verse 36 says, he is patient and shows mercy. Where are you at? Right here, Luke 36. He says, be merciful just as your father is merciful. Then he says, do not judge, lest you be judged. What's Jesus saying? He's saying, be careful how you handle people. Be careful how you talk about people. Be careful how you rush to judgment. The person that you're, any educators in the house? If you're an educator, yeah, raise your hand. Okay, if you knew me in middle school, you say, oh, he going to jail. I don't know what it is. Lord have mercy. I didn't know Jesus. It makes sense. I don't know if he said he's going to jail or hell, both of them. I was going somewhere. But look at me now. You never know how God might get a hold of somebody. Are you still with me? You never know. You never know what God might do to get a hold of somebody. So we have to be very careful, because God is patient. God is long-suffering. And God has the ultimate plan, and he can see in the future. So we have to be careful that we don't move to judgment. Now, here's the problem with fault finders. They seek and navigate through people's life to find somebody in sin or sinning, and they try to bring accusations against them as if they've never sinned. Are you still with me? Now, go to John's Gospel, John chapter 8. If you have your Bible, John chapter 8. John chapter 8, let's go to verse 1. Y'all with me? Y'all still with me turning pages? I hear pages turning. All right, y'all with me? It's coming to a screen near you. Now, but Jesus went to the Mount of Olives. At dawn, he appeared again in the temple courts where all the people gathered around him. And he sat down to teach them. The teachers of the law and the Pharisees brought a woman caught in adultery.
1: They made her stand before the group. You've never heard that before, right? Standing in front of the church, shaming somebody. They made her stand before the group and said to Jesus, "Teacher." Whew, this is rough. "This woman was caught in the very act of adultery. In the law, Moses commanded us to stone such a woman. Now, what do you say?" They were using this question to trap in order to have basis for accusing Jesus. But Jesus bent down and started writing on the ground with his finger. When they kept on questioning him, he straightened up and he said to them, "Let anyone who is without sin be the first to throw a stone at her." Again, he stooped down and wrote on the ground. At this, those who heard began to go away one at a time, the oldest ones first. Come on and testify. I love when the Word of God preaches for me. Until only Jesus was left. With the woman still standing there, Jesus straightened up and asked the woman, "Where are they? Has no one condemned you?" "No one, sir," she said. "Then neither do I condemn you," Jesus declared. "Go now and leave your life of sin." Are you still with me? Now, I have a couple of issues with this text. If I can just get in some good trouble. Now, the Word of God says that the teachers of the law were trying to trap Jesus. The Word of God says that they brought this woman to Jesus, and the leaders and Pharisees, they said, "Teacher," one translation says, Rabbi, this messes me up. "We caught this woman," watch this, "in the act."
2: 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We pray that you were inspired and empowered by today's message. Until next week, stay deeply rooted in the Word of God and the things of God. Stay blessed.
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7: 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It's 7 a.m. Sunday in Los Angeles. I'm Milt Smith, and this is the Gospel Experience. 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

blessings to you on this wonderful, marvelous, incredible Sunday morning. Yes, my friends, there is power in the name of Jesus. At the name of Jesus, every knee must bow, every tongue must confess. There's healing in this name, there's deliverance in his name. There is provision and safety and protection in the name of Jesus. His name is above every name. Something happens when you begin to lift up the name of Jesus. Yokes are broken. Dreams come into manifestation. The sick is made well. Just call on the name of Jesus. He's a lifter of heavy hearts. And I believe that God wants to lift you on this morning. This is yours truly, Bishop Leon Martin of the Love, Peace, and Happiness Family Christian Fellowship Church right in the beautiful city of Los Angeles. Every Sunday morning, I get excited to have the privilege to come into your homes, your automobiles, your places of business. And I woke up early this morning, I thought about the truckers that's on the roads. So many truckers are tuned in to this beautiful radio station. Welcome. And I'm excited because the power of God is moving right here at the Love, Peace, and Happiness Family Christian Fellowship Church. And I'm looking forward to what God's going to be doing in our services on today. For the last several weeks, we've been experiencing the grace of God and the power of God. On last Sunday, even in spite of the rain, people came out in the rain and they left there shouting and praising and magnifying God. And I believe today is no exception, as God's going to be moving and he's going to heal you right where you are hurting. So I encourage you to get up and get dressed and make your way to 4951 South Figueroa, right on the corner of 50th and Figueroa. Now, we got two great power pack services. We have an 8 o'clock service, and of course, we have our 11 o'clock service. Well, this morning in the 8 o'clock service, we're going to be hearing from one of our pastors, Pastor Rafa Elliott, is going to be sharing the Word of God with us this morning in the 8 o'clock service. And of course, yours truly, Bishop, is going to be sharing in the 11 o'clock service. I believe that we're going to be anointing in that particular service, because for the last several weeks, part one and part two, Lord, I need a fresh anointing. The anointing represents the presence of God, the power of God. David says, I must be anointed with fresh oil, with fresh oil. When I began to read the Word of God, David was anointed 3 times. And sometimes, my friends, you need to come and get refreshed, get stirred up, ask God to revive you again. It's kind of bad to live your Christian life. You have lost your joy. You lost your commitment. You lost your dedication. You don't pray like you used to pray. You don't participate like you used to. You don't give like you used to. But honey, my brother, you need some fresh oil. David says, Lord, take not thy presence from me. You can take my throne. You can take my crown. But God, please, please don't take your anointing from me. And I want to encourage you to come and join us in our services on today. I'm looking forward in seeing you. Before I take you into a live service to enjoy this word, I have 2 things. First of all, I want to invite all of my radio listeners to be my very special guests. 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And you've been part of our radio

0: 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I just finished writing a special book. And the book is entitled Invested in Your Family. And I just finished this book. And I want to be a blessing to you. And I want to put this book in your hand on next week. 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Your children is going to be leaving. They're going to grow up, and your nest is going to be empty. So many times you want to invest all of your time in your children. You should be investing more time in your marriage. So I want to encourage you to get this book. It's called Investing in Your Family. 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And I will put this in the mail to you. Now, you can send it to Bishop Leon Martin, Post Office Box 82128, Los Angeles, California. That is Bishop Leon Martin, Post Office Box 82128, Los Angeles, 982. What are you doing? I'm planting a seed in the radio ministry so Bishop Martin can continue to preach the gospel of Jesus Christ. God will speak to your heart with the gift. Now listen, there is no gift that is too large or too small. So send $20 or more, and I'm going to put this in your hands, and you're going to be tremendously blessed what God has given me to share with the body of Christ. Now, I'm looking forward and seeing you. This is what I want to do this morning. Some of you are struggling, and you really need a breakthrough. You really need prayer. You need God to really touch your heart. I want to pray for you this morning. For the last couple of weeks, so many people have been calling our prayer line. And you know what, beloved, there is no distance in prayer. Some things we go through because we fail to ask for help. The Bible says, and God said, call me and I will answer you. And I will show you some great and mighty things that you know not of. But listen, my friends, you have not because you ask not. And if you have a need this morning, you in pain, you having problems in your marriage and in employment, let's take it to the Lord in prayer. You have a group of believers here at the Love, Peace, and Happiness Church that's going to stand with you in prayer. And we're going to pray with you until something happens, until something changes in your life. But you got to have the courage and the act of faith to go to the prayer line and dial my toll-free prayer line number. Now, I'm going to pay for this call. And all you need to do is dial the number. And when you dial that number, and many times on Sunday morning, because so many people are calling, it goes to the voicemail. Be so kind and leave your name, your telephone number, your email address, and your zip code so we can connect with you. And I believe you on miracle territory. God not through blessing you. Hold your head up. You may be down, but you not out. I don't care what the devil has told you, honey. You's a winner. You's an overcomer. And you're going to make it. I want you to have the courage to let the devil know enough is enough. Now that prayer line number is 1-800-757-6552. Oh, I'm waiting. Oh, get your paper and pen. Get your paper and pen. Because some of you know our memory is not that good. Get your paper and pen and write this number down. That number again is 1-800-757-6552. And I believe when you dial that number, my friends, God is going to turn some things around in your life. Well, my friends, I want to take you right into a live service. Let's enjoy this word of God this morning. And whatever you're going through, it's only for a season. It's only a test. I want you to be strong in God and in the power of His might. And I'm looking forward and seeing you this morning. And don't forget to call that 800 number. And I'm going to be Bishop Martin's special guest on that Super Family and Friends Day. Let's enjoy this word.
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1: Don't miss it.
0: Bible study, but Pastor, what is wrong with me? It seems as though everything that I touch going sour. I'm trying. Pastor, I'm trying. Pastor, I'm trying. What's wrong? Seems as though something has attacked me like never before. I'm hurting. I'm having sleepless nights. And Pastor, I need to talk to you because something is wrong. And then looking at the news coming, and I noticed something. There was a great flood. Over 20,000, 40,000 people, homes, was affected. I noticed in California, they had the fires. Over 2,000 to 3,000 people lost their homes. We work all our lives to obtain earthly possessions. We spend all of our lives working and saving. Less than a few hours, you can lose everything. And the question is, Pastor, what is wrong? I want to talk to you just for a few moments on this morning. You that have your Bibles, turn to the book of Genesis chapter 1. Genesis chapter 1. And Genesis chapter 1, and I'm reading from the King James Version. It says, in the beginning, God created the heavens and the earth. Repeat after me, in the beginning, God. Say that again, in the beginning, God. What did He do? He created the heavens and the earth. And then I want you to turn to 1 Peter chapter 4. In 1 Peter chapter 4, and this is going to be a word of encouragement to your heart, because some of you has found yourself

0: in a difficult place in your life, seem as though nothing is working. The question is, Pastor, what is wrong in my life? In 1 Peter chapter 4, I want us to look at, if you will, verse number 12. In 1 Peter chapter 4 and verse number 12, if you have it, shout, I have it. Now look what it says, beloved, think it not strange. Think it's not strange concerning the fiery trials, which is to try you. Peter gives warning to the church. He said, now, I want you to be alarmed, be alert. Don't think it's strange when everything seemed to be falling apart. Don't think it's strange concerning these fiery trials. Simply saying, the trials is so dramatic, and sometimes it causes you to have backsets in your life, because life is filled with challenges. Life is filled with disappointment. And this morning we're going to teach you from the Word of God, whatever you're going through, God has everything under control. I was looking at my television and all of a sudden last week, and all of a sudden I got this special announcement. It says, for the next 30 seconds, it's a civic alert. It's nothing wrong with your television. That is only a civic alert. In case of an emergency, don't change the channel. And I want to talk to you from this subject, it's only a test. Turn around and encourage your neighbor, say it's only a test. Because you think something is wrong with you because you're going through. You think something you have done because of the challenges that you are facing. But I come by to tell you on this morning, it is only a test. God plans, embraces every challenge and struggles and stressful situation that may come in our lives. Because the reality of worry in our society is never disputed. It is never disputed, because stress and worry and negative emotions many times attacked us, but it takes not away from the Word of God. Situations, pressures of life, adversities, resistance of peace and challenges. Someone asked me, said, Pastor, do you really understand what is going on in my life? What are some of the common things we tend to worry about? Some of us are worried concerning our families. When there is chaos in the families, as a matter of fact, you don't even want to go home, because you know when you get home, there's going to be some arguing and some fighting. So I don't want to go home. I would rather stop by the cafeteria and eat instead of me going home. I have a problem in a marriage when two people in a house and no one talking to each other. I'm trying to figure it out. The wife is not talking to you and you're not talking to the wife, but yet you tell her to fix your plate. No. If we can't talk, you can't fix my plate. No. But there's so much frictions in the home. A home should be a place where there's love, where there is peace, where there is joy. It shouldn't be a place where you go where there's friction and there's arguing and fighting and there is no communication. So So many times the enemy will come in and he will attack your home and he will attack your children. Never cease to amaze me when there is a spirit of rebellion in the home. Sometimes we come to church and we give the impression that everything is all right because we are good in masquerading. Y'all can say amen to that. We are good in putting on the front as if everything is all right. But deep down on the inside of you, there is some hurts, there is some pains, and you are good and masquerading as if everything all right. You come to church, you lift your hands, you turn around two or three times, and you say, God, no. But deep down inside, there is some trouble going on in your family, and you're hurting. And there's other things that you're dealing with, and some of us are dealing with some physical issues. You never would have dreamed at this point in your life you'd be dealing with some physical challenges. And there's others that are dealing with financial dilemmas in your life. I'm no longer 20. I'm no longer 30. I done jumped over 40. I done knocked 50 in the head. But yet I'm in the same predicament financially.
1: 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Bishop Leon Martin and the Love, Peace, and Happiness family would love to see you. 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So maybe you're looking for a church, or maybe not. Either way, Super Family and Friends Day is the perfect time to come and check us out, because we'd love to see you. 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It's going to be a super day.
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5: 1 Thessalonians chapter, 5, verse 17. Read, everybody. You can read that better than that. Pray without ceasing. If you stop praying, you're going to lose. It's impossible to win as a Christian if you're not praying. Nobody, that go for the bishop, the pope, the apostles, that go for the generals of the faith, whoever they think they are, I don't know who that is, but it goes for everybody. If you don't pray, you cannot win as a Christian. So I urge you, dear hearts, get you a regular prayer schedule. I'm a regimented guy. My wife tell you I like to do certain things every day. And she says, oh, so I'm busy right now. I'm busy right now. But I got certain things I like to do. Because I'm a simple guy. I like simplicity. And praying is for simple people. Talking to somebody you can't see, and sometimes you can't feel them. But you keep talking anyway. Because according to the scriptures, he's there. Whatsoever you ask in the name, he's there. So I'm going to call on him. The Bible says, be careful for nothing, but in everything by prayer and supplication with thanksgiving, let your requests be made known unto God. And the peace of God passes all understanding shall keep your hearts and your mind. I want you to win. Turn your name, Bishop Hill, I want you to win. Amen. I want you to win. But you got to get into prayer if you plan to win. Mark 11:24. St. Mark 11:24. We're going to do the ABCs of faith and we're going to win. Therefore, I say unto you, what things soever you desire when you pray, believe that you receive them and you shall have them. I love that little lady. Just kept going back. Judge. Judge. And that judge said, that woman weren't me. I'm going to avenge her. And God says, shall not God, his own elect who cry day and night. Come on, brothers. Come on, sisters. Some of y'all know your prayer life is raggedy. Some of you know it. Some of y'all know you don't get into the word enough. You know it. I'm not here to beat you up, but I am to try to wake you up. Amen. Because, hey, brother, hey, sister, listen to these words. You have everything you need to win. God has already dealt to you the measure of faith. If use it in God. Have faith in God and not the devil. Nobody said amen. I'll preach it again. Have faith. Listen. Have faith in God and not in the devil. What did I just say? Raise your right hand and say it's one or the other. Matthew 21:13. I got to get off this. Is this helping anybody yet? Say Matthew 21:13. And said unto them, it is written, my house shall be called the house of prayer. But you made it a den of thieves. So if you ain't praying, you steal it. Amen, somebody. Stealing something. Somebody's reputation. I don't know if you're still doing something. So you got to be faithful to the word. You got to be faithful to prayer. Here's another one. You got to be faithful in church attendance. Some of y'all don't go to church enough. You don't come to church enough. I ain't got to go to church all the time. Yes, you do. You ought to be here every time the door. Some of you ought to try to let me ask me, can you spend a week in here? I shouldn't have said that, but you know. I want you to put Hebrews 10:25 on the screen. The book of Hebrews chapter 10, verse 25. If you're going to walk by faith, you got to walk in the word, you got to walk in prayer, and you got to be faithful in church attendance. How are you going to say you're walking in faith, you don't have to go to church? Sunday morning is enough. Who told you that? I tell you what, if you say Sunday morning is enough, all you Sunday morning only people, here's what I want you to do for me. Bring your verse to the pulpit right now. Bring your proven verse. If you got one, bring it on up here. That coming on Sunday morning is enough. Raise your right hand, everybody. Please raise your right hand and say, Sunday morning is not enough. Stop. Not the forsaking the assembling of yourself together. Don't forsake it. As a matter of some is. Some people do it. But exhorting one another, and so much the more as you see the day approach. What day? Trouble is coming. I'm going to tell you right now, America is getting ready to go through some, I don't know what it is, but I sense it in my bones. Am I the only one? Anybody else? So let's get ready for it. Don't try to run the church. Don't try to fix your leaky roof when it starts raining. Fix it before it starts raining. Don't forsake assembling yourself together. There's so much more. And encourage the people. Come to church. Turn your neighbor and say, come to church. Wouldn't it be something everybody in here today would be faithful to come back tonight? Y'all pray for me, amen. St. Matthew chapter 12, verse number 9. COVID caused a lot of people to go home. But you 8 o'clock folks in here right now, I want to honor you because you could have been staying home trying to watch it online. And we got some Love Unit members right now, right here in Southern California, stayed at home. And you know what I say to them? Boo! Boo! I boo them. I boo them. You know why I boo them? Because they could have been here. To the word. Say amen. Read everybody.

What? I'm gonna call somebody up and tell, make them tell me what they do. Give me a mic. Give me a mic. Hey, give me a mic. I'm gonna have somebody tell me what they do. No, no, that's okay. That's because somebody said, I hope you don't call me. But you could be here. You could be, if an 81, soon to be 82-year-old man can come, I'm here at 8 o'clock right now. At 11:30, if I don't drop dead, I'm going to be right back here. At 6:30, I'm going to be right back here because I am full of faith. I'm faithful. Oh, y'all didn't catch it. I'm faithful, therefore I'm faithful. The reason I'm faithful is because I'm faithful because I know that when I'm faithful to practicing the principles of the Word of God, I put myself in position for God to do something for me. See, I didn't know this back in the 70s. When I quit my job, I was faithful to God, and God was, listen, I was thinking, there's a place called the Union Rescue Mission in downtown Los Angeles who had never had a black man on staff. They called a black man in the inner city who owned the Word of Life bookstore. His name was Joseph Curtis, dear friend. I guess he's in his 90s now. I got to also remind me to call Joe this week. And I was going in and out of the bookstore. And one day Joe said to me, he said, man, every time I see you, you on fire. I said, man, I'd be on fire cry. Cause I'm broke, got a wife, ain't got no money, got a baby, I need God. I had God on the brain. And because I was praying, fasting, and getting into the Word. I got into the Word, I prayed, I fasted, then I went and told sinners about Jesus. I got into the Word, I prayed, I fasted, and I went and told sinners about Jesus, and if I made any mistake, I'd confess it right away. Guess what God did? He spoke to Joe Curtis. Now, Joe Curtis, as I first stated, owned the Word of Life bookstore. He knew Baptist preachers, Methodist preachers, Church of God in Christ preachers. He knew more preachers than anybody else because they were in his store all the time. He could have selected any number of preachers. But God had him to select me. Because I was faithful. I didn't even know that the Union Rescue Mission existed. But I was being faithful. And because I was being faithful, God gave me favor. I was faithful in doing the fundamentals. I said these words. I was faithful in doing the fundamentals. What did I just say? Raise your right hand. Raise your hand. Say, if I do the fundamentals of faith, God will honor me. I guarantee you that. I was so faithful in church until one night I went to sewing circle. So I went up in there and got in there, and there's a lot of old women in there, and they said, what you doing in here? I said, I heard they were having church tonight. Because I knew what sewing circle. I didn't know what sewing circle was. I'm going to find out what sewing circle is. I walked up in there, and their mother said, no, young man, you're not supposed to be here. I said, okay, I ain't got no needle no way, so I guess I can't sew. But every time the door opened, there I was. And after I became a chaplain at the mission sometime during convocation week, I counted it up. I'd be in church sometime 12, 15 times a week. I'd be in church at the mission, and then I'd be in church on Sundays, and then church at the convocation. I churched it out. I just churched and churched and churched. I loved church. I was glad when they said unto me, let us go. And how so I love going to church because it's of God. It's of God for us to be churchgoers. Turn your name and say, be a churchgoer. Yeah, yeah. St. Luke 4:16. St. Luke chapter 4, verse 16.

0: I pick this up. The rest of this up next week. Is that all right? We're going to continue on next week. Stand on your feet, everybody. Read. Yeah, that was such poor reading. That's just terrible. Get some air in your lung. Try it again. Read. Who is the he in this case?
1: Jesus.
0: Turn your name. Say, Jesus went to church. I want to beg you. Try it. Try it one time. Try it tonight. Try being faithful in church attendance tonight. Amen. Now, if you don't come, I ain't gonna be mad at you. I'm gonna talk about you, though. I ain't gonna be mad at you. I'm trying to help y'all. I know what faithfulness has done for me and my wife. Sometimes my wife ain't feeling good. I said, baby, it's time to go. She'll get up Friday morning at 4 o'clock to come to prayer meeting with me. She don't have to do that. She can say, no, I ain't getting out of this bed. But she's never said that. She's got to be tired or sick. That woman get out of that bed with me. She fasts with me. She pray with me. She come to church. Who wouldn't love a woman like that?
1: Hallelujah!
0: Glory to God. Now, how many in here would admit that you know you need to be more faithful in church attendance? Raise both your hands. If you know you should be more faithful in church attendance, raise them high. Raise them high and confess, I should be more faithful. In church attendance. Said the only one who can control it is me. I'm telling you now. I'm telling you right now. Be faithful. God honors faithfulness. Because people say that walk by faith. You walk by faith by being faithful. Faithful to what? The word. You find out what is it that God is asking you to do, and you do it. I didn't get too many amen. I'll try it again. You find out what God has instructed you to do, and you do it. Repeat with me. Find out what God wants you to do, and do it. Now, I'm going to tell you right now, brother. I'm going to tell you right now, back in the 70s, I was faithful in the word, in prayer, in fasting, in church attendance, and giving what I could give. And sometimes I have no money. I work in the cafe. I was in it. I didn't know that I was applying a principle that was going to bless me. After I got that job at the mission, I just kept on being faithful. They sent me to school, paid for it, did all kind of stuff for me. I kept on being faithful. Started a church of 5 people, and nobody just kept on being faithful. Next thing you know, I'm on TVN, other TV station, on radio, with 4 pockets full of money, being faithful. I didn't know this. God put me in a position where I had to do this, but I didn't know what I was doing. And then I looked behind me and I said, whoa. My wife used to say these words. She said, Ron, how did that happen? I said, girl, I don't know. I remember one time my wife said, I sure wish some sort of thing would happen. And 2 days later it happened. God said, say more. Because we didn't know what we were doing. We were young people. But through experience. Today, I have knowledge, experience, and evidence. Say amen. So now, You can choose to stay with the devil, or you can choose to be faithful to God. That's going to be your choice. So I'm unloading it on you. I used this illustration just the other day. I'm going to use it again. What if I would get money and go to Russia and buy a home in Russia? And after buying a home in Russia, I would take an American flag and run it on top of my house. Then I would get a handful of the Constitution of the United States and start going door to door asking people to become American citizens. How long do you think I last? How long? They snapped me up. I never get back to the United States. They said, what am I that preacher? Say, yeah, we don't know where yet. Now, because you're going into another kingdom, pushing another kingdom's principles. So here we are in this kingdom of darkness, pushing the kingdom of God. The devil don't like it, but he can't stop us. Hallelujah. Somebody say hallelujah. We have kingdom principles. Don't you worry about what I'm doing. You make sure you're doing them. Well, anyway, vision. What are you doing? You do them. I love all these other bishops and all these other pastors. I hope they do well, but I'm going to do well because I'm going to be faithful. Because I'm faithful, I'm faithful. A lot of folk ain't faithful. And then once I pray for me, because you're unfaithful, thing you. Because when you're faithful, the Holy Ghost will give you confidence on the inside. He said, he that loveth me and keep my commandments, he that keep my commandments, he it is that loveth me, and he that loveth me shall be loved by my Father, and I will manifest. I will manifest myself to him. When God shows himself to you on the inside and gives you holy boldness, gives you revelation, gives you insight, and you know no weapons formed against you shall prosper. You don't care what goes on. You know that through faithfulness, everything is going to turn out fine. Anybody believe this today? Hey, I don't care. I don't care what the devil is trying to do to you. Greater is he who's inside of you than he that's in the world. But you got to get into faith. We walk by faith and not by sight. Oh, I want my kids to be saved. Well, then get into faithfulness. I don't want a child of mine or a relative of mine burning in hell forever. I don't want it. I believe hellfire is real. Anybody believe hellfire is real? And I don't want my family. I don't want my loved one. And I don't want you to end up there. So I'm going to do you a favor. He said, I'm going to do it for you. I'm going to live faithful. I'm going to be a faithful preacher. What I say I'm going to be? Faithful. I'm going to be a faithful preacher asking God to make me a blessing to him and a blessing to people. After I've done that, I can't do nothing else. And I'm not going to talk about you. If you ain't faithful, oh well. That's, you know who that's between? You, God, and the devil. You got three people on your stage of life. You, God, and the devil. You're going to dance with one of them and stop do-si-doing. I mean, going back and forth. Stop it. Turn your neck and say, don't dose it, though. Now, how many of you in here today?
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0: Amen. Why don't you put those hands together and give God some praise, give God some glory, give God some honor. Why don't you take the time out to lift God's name on high? Praise Him, praise Him, praise Him, praise Him, praise Him. Put those hands together. Give God your best praise. Praise Him. Lift His name. Glorify Him. Magnify Him. Exalt Him. Give Him all the praise. Give Him all the glory. God woke you up this morning. God clothed you in your right mind. God activated your limbs. God kept your heart beating. God warmed the blood in your veins. When you think of what God has done for you, you ought to lift His name on high. Amen, amen, amen. We serve a wonderful God. We serve a God who could do anything but fail. God is worthy of all the praise. Amen, amen. At this time, please join me in our call to worship. The call to worship reads, we gather today to worship
1: the one who created us,
0: the one who calls us,
1: the
0: one who loves us without end. All together, lift us, lift our voices and worship God together. Amen. At this time, please remain standing as we have our hymn of praise, Down at the Cross, found on page 248 in your hymnal. Down at the Cross.

0: God a hand clap of praise. Amen.
1: 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Glory to
2: 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Good morning. 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The phone number is 213-400-8777. 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
4: God was in Christ, reconciling the world to himself. As a congregation of deliverers in Christ, we witness to the reality of God's redeeming and reconciling presence in the Los Angeles community and the world. Our vision, until we all come to the unity of faith, the knowledge of Jesus, and grow to the full maturity and personhood, and in the likeness of Christ. Our vision is to continue the work of Christ by developing ministries that address the needs of our contemporary society. And our values are serving people and righteousness, integrity, and truth.

0: It is now prayer time. When you call on me and come and pray to me, I will listen to you. You will seek me and find me when you seek me with all your heart. Jeremiah chapter 29, verses 12 through 13. The prayer list has been placed in the prayer box on the altar, as well as other prayer requests received. We are praying for all who stand in the need of prayer. Those in hospitals, nursing homes, retirement homes, individuals confined to their homes, those recovering from surgery or awaiting a surgical procedure. We are praying for those in our listening audience, as well as those in our congregation today. We are praying for all bereaved families, those who have recently lost a loved one, the family of Murtis June Hill, the family of Gregory Wesley Campbell II. We pray for countries that are experiencing war, natural disasters. We pray for all cities, our nation, and the world. Special prayers continue for our children, youth, and young adults returning back to school. You may stand or you may remain seated as we are led in prayer by Dr. Costin Charles.
1: Let us bow our heads and humble our hearts as we go to God in prayer. Gracious and merciful God, we come boldly before your throne of grace, knowing that you are still the God who wipes tears, heals bodies, unlocks doors, and speaks peace into raging storms. Lord, stretch forth your mighty hand today. Comfort every grieving heart. Wrap the bereaved in your everlasting arms and remind them that although weeping may endure for a night, joy still has an appointment with the morning. Lord, be the God who turns memorials into ministries and mourning into dancing. Lord, we lift up every sick and suffering person. You are still Jehovah Rapha, the Lord who heals. Lord, let your healing virtue flow through hospital rooms, nursing homes, rehabilitation centers, and homes where pain has become an unwelcome guest. We declare that sickness does not have the final word. Your stripes still speak healing. God, where medicine reaches its limits, let your miracle begin. You are the great physician who never loses a patient and never runs out of power. Father, remember those who are incarcerated. Walk into every prison cell with your presence. Break chains that iron bars cannot hold. The chains of guilt, the chains of addiction, the chains of bitterness, and the chains of despair. Oh God, raise up men and women who will encounter Jesus behind locked doors and leave spiritually freer than they've ever been. Lord, let prisons become places of transformation, because God, you can open a heart even when doors stay shut. Now God, we cry out for every nation that is scarred by war, violence, and fear. Oh, Prince of Peace, step into battlefields and refugee camps. Silence the sound of gunfire with the sound of reconciliation. Protect innocent families. Strengthen relief workers. Comfort those who have lost everything. And soften the heart of our leaders. Where hatred has built walls, let your love build bridges. Remind the world that bombs may shake buildings, but they cannot overthrow the kingdom of God. Now, God, we pray for our pastor today, God. God, he has studied, God. God, he has prayed. God, he has poured himself into the text. And God, I pray that you would give him a word that's going to transform and change our lives forever, God. Give him a word that's going to send some unbeliever down the aisle screaming, "What must I do to be saved?" God, we thank you in advance, God, for the increase of this church, God. We thank you for the souls that are going to fill this entire place. God, you are going to move, God, so mightily in this city, God, that this church is going to be bursting at the seams. God, we thank you. We pray that you excite us, ignite us, and inspire us. We love you, we adore you, and we magnify your most holy name. It is in the name of the one who is, who was, and who is to come, Jesus the Christ, that we pray. And all the saints of God said, amen. Hear our prayer, O Lord, and grant us thy peace. Amen. The morning scripture will be taken from the book of Nehemiah, chapter 2, verses 15 through 20. I'll be reading from the book of Nehemiah, chapter 2, verses 15 through 20. Hear the word of the Lord. So I went up the valley by night, examining the wall. Finally, I turned back and re-entered through the valley gate. The officials did not know where I had gone or what I was doing, because as yet I had said nothing to the Jews or the priests or nobles or officials or any others who would be doing the work. Then I said to them, "You see the trouble we are in? Jerusalem lies in ruins, and its gates have been burned with fire. Come, let us rebuild the wall of Jerusalem, and we will no longer be in disgrace." I also told them about the gracious hand of my God that was upon me, and what the king had said to me. They replied, "Let us start rebuilding." So they began this good work. But when Sanballat the Horonite, Tobiah the Ammonite official, and Geshem the Arab heard about it, they mocked and ridiculed us. What is this you are doing?" they asked. "Are you rebelling against the king?" I answered them by saying, "The God of heaven will give us success. We, his servants, will start building. But as for you, you have no share in Jerusalem, or any claim or historic right to it." That is a reading from the Holy Word of God to the holy people of God. Amen.

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If you feel like praising the Lord this morning, why don't you just join me on your feet and let's give God some praise. Come on and stand on your feet and shake someone's hand this morning. Let's let the Holy Spirit know we're glad we're in the house of the Lord. Shake someone's hand, walk the aisle, say hello to someone this morning.

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Thank you, Lord.

0: morning. Come on and let them know you love them. It's all right to praise the Lord. I know raindrops keep falling on your head this morning. It's all right. God is good. Turn around and tell your neighbor, neighbor, it's good to see you this morning. God is good, y'all. Praise his holy name. Been informed there's a BMW lights on, license plate MO89XO. MO89XO, lights on a BMW. Amen. Come on and give God another hand clap. Glad to be in the service. One more time. One more time. Join me in prayer. Gracious God, we thank you now for all that you have done. All that you have done. Bless us now. Some of us hurried to church this morning. Some struggled to get here. Hallelujah. And some of us ran in, stumbled in, but we're here. Hallelujah. Hallelujah. We're here. And so, Lord, we are trying to be faithful to the task. A hymn has been offered. Prayer has been given. The holy word has been lifted up. These saints on this side of the Jordan have greeted one another in Christian love. Give us a word now. Decrease me, increase more of thee. Give us a word right now. Right now, from the oldest to the youngest and those in between, we all need a word. And so, Lord, we step back so you can step forward right now. In Christ's name we pray. And all God's children say amen. Amen. Say amen one more time. You look good this morning, Second Baptist. Amen. I call your attention to the book of Nehemiah. Amen. Dr. Charles read from chapter 2, verses 15 through 20. Let me just lift up one verse for you this morning, Nehemiah 2, verse 17. All right. Nehemiah 2, verse 17. When you have found it, say, I got it. And it reads this way, then I said to them, you see the trouble we are in. Jerusalem lies in ruins, and its gates have been burned with fire. Come, let us rebuild the wall of Jerusalem, and we will no longer be in disgrace. Come, let us rebuild the wall of Jerusalem, and we will no longer be in disgrace. I use this morning as a subject, it's time to rebuild. It's time to rebuild. Time. Tell your neighbor, say, neighbor, neighbor. It's time to rebuild.
1: That's good, Pastor. That's
0: y'all all right this morning?
1: That's all right.
0: There comes a time when the voice of God says, you cried long enough. Mm-hmm. You've talked long enough.
1: All right.
0: And now it's time to get up and build.
1: Come on, Pastor.
0: In our text, the word tells us that Jerusalem was in bad condition. The walls are broken. The gates have been burned with fire. And the city that once represented strength and security is now exposed and vulnerable.
1: I hear you.
0: But O Jerusalem, let not your heart be troubled, because God has put a message in the heart of a man named Nehemiah. The word says Nehemiah wasn't satisfied just hearing about the problem. The word says Nehemiah wasn't satisfied just talking about the problem. The word says Nehemiah got up and did something about the problem. Oh, if you see a problem, get in there and fix it, says Nehemiah. Oh, I believe somebody listening to me right here in this congregation or in radio land knows what it feels like to look at something that has been broken. Maybe some things have been broken in your family. Maybe some things have been broken in your community or in the church. Maybe your confidence has been broken, or maybe your joy has been damaged, or maybe your spiritual life isn't what it used to be. Well, I got some good news this morning. Broken doesn't mean finished. Broken doesn't mean finished. If God is still involved, the ruins don't have to be the end of the story. Don't let anybody fool you. You can rebuild after disappointment. You can rebuild after people have counted you out. The same God who kept you when everything was falling apart is able to strengthen you while you're trying to put everything back together. Tell your neighbor it's time to rebuild. And so today, let me give you three spiritual rib tips that will teach you how to rebuild that which is broken. Number one, before you rebuild, you have to inspect the damage. Before you rebuild, you got to take a look at the damage. Nehemiah 2:15 says, "Then I went up in the night by the brook, and I viewed the wall." Before Nehemiah started rebuilding, he inspected what was broke. What did Nehemiah do? He walked around the wall. What did Nehemiah do? He examined the damage. He looked at the bricks and the places that had fallen. And notice this, church. Notice this. He did it at night. Why did Nehemiah do it at night? He did it because he didn't need a crowd checking him out. He did it because he didn't need to be noticed. He didn't want all eyes on him. He wanted to do it in a discreet kind of way, a subtle way, and he didn't need everybody's opinion. Sometimes before God can rebuild something publicly, God has to deal with you privately. Am I right about it? There's some places in our lives we don't want to look at. Church, I hope I had a couple of witnesses this morning, but there's some situations in our closet we don't want to open the door and take a look at. But you can't repair what you refuse to confront. Sometimes you got to say, "Lord, show me where the wall came down in my life. Lord, show me where I stopped praying and trusting in the process. Lord, show me where bitterness entered my heart. Show me where pride got in the way. Lord, show me where I lost my spiritual discipline." Oh, it's true. Inspection comes before restoration.
1: That's good.
0: Nehemiah didn't inspect the wall so he could complain about it. Nehemiah inspected the wall because he intended to rebuild it. What are you saying, Reverend Red? I'm saying that you, me, stop studying your past just so you can feel bad about it. Stop letting that thing marinate so it can wear you down. Look at what happened. It's all right. Look at what happened. Assess the damage. Give it to God. And then by the grace of God, God will help you rebuild all over again. Yes, you may have made some mistakes. We all do, but build again. Yes, you may have trusted some of the wrong people, but it's all right. Build again. Why? Because you're still here and God is not finished with you yet. Tell your neighbor, God's not through. God's not through. Number two, when it's time to rebuild, you must put people in the right mindset to work. When it's time to rebuild, you got to put people in the right mindset to work. Nehemiah 2, 17 and 18, he finally speaks to the people. He says, you see the trouble we're in. It's Nehemiah. He says, Jerusalem lies in ruins. The gates, this is the great city of Jerusalem. The great city of Jerusalem. You see that Jerusalem lies in ruins. Its gates have been burned with fire. Come. Let us rebuild the wall of Jerusalem, and we will no longer be in disgrace. Look at the language Nehemiah uses. He doesn't say, y'all need to rebuild. He says, let's build.
1: That's right.
0: He doesn't say, y'all in trouble. He says, we're in trouble. He doesn't say, y'all better get it together or leave it alone. Nehemiah says, I'm in this with you. That's leadership. Nehemiah understood that rebuilding requires unity. Nehemiah understood that rebuilding is not a solo endeavor. It's a joint enterprise. It involves everybody. Don't get me wrong. There's some things you can't accomplish by yourself.
1: Right.
0: But there are other things that require us. There are other things that require you and I. And if we're going to rebuild families, if we're going to rebuild the community, if we're going to rebuild the church, we need each other.
1: Right.
0: If we're going to rebuild the next generation, we need each other to do it. Oh, it's true. The enemy loves division.
1: Yeah.
0: Huh?

ought to do. They can tell you what everybody else ought to do. But Nehemiah says, come and let us build. In other words, if you see something broke, bring your hands. If you see something that needs to be fixed, bring your prayer. If you see something that's out of place, put it back in place. Bring your wisdom. Bring your experience. Bring your resources. Bring your money. Bring your brick. And let's rebuild together. Teamwork makes the dream work. It makes the dream work. It makes the dream work. Nehemiah continues by saying, the hand of God is upon me. That's why they could build. They didn't just have human hands working. They had God's hand helping. And whenever God's hand is on your life, look out. You're about to accomplish something that paper never picked up. When God's hand is on you, resources will appear. When God's hand is on you, strength comes from places you least expect. When God's hand is on you, what should have stopped you now becomes part of your testimony. Oh, when Nehemiah talked about what God had done, the people responded. They said, let's rise up and let's build. And the Bible said they made their minds and went to work together. They said, we're not going to just talk about it. We're going to be about it. They're not going to let the be held captive by the paralysis of analysis. Tell your neighbor, I'm ready to work. Number three, when you start rebuilding, this is a spicy rib tip, expect opposition, but keep building. When you start rebuilding, expect opposition. It's coming, but keep building. Nehemiah 2, 19 and 20 says, as soon as the people decided to build, opposition showed up. Sambalat, Tobiah, and Geshem, what did they do? They laughed. You trying to get things together, and here comes the enemy. They despised. They questioned. And they questioned the people of God. Isn't it interesting that some people don't bother you when your wall is broken? They don't bother you when you're discouraged. They don't bother you when you're down and out. They don't bother you when you're having one of those old woe is me party. They don't bother you when you feel like checking out. They don't bother you when you're sitting in the ruins. But the moment you decide, I'm getting back up. The moment you decide, I think I'm going to go back to school and finish my degree. The moment you decide, I'm about to change my diet. I got to eat to live. The moment you decide, I'm going to get my family back together. The moment you decide, I think I'm going to go ahead and get married. I'm tired of running the streets. I'm going to jump over the broom. The moment you decide, I'm getting serious about the church. The moment you decide, it's time for me to get serious with God. You know, I've been out of church since COVID. It's time for me to come on back. I might go on over to Bible study. I might show up at Friday high noon prayer. It's time for me to get close with the Lord. The moment you decide to rebuild your life, suddenly opposition appears. What you doing? Who you think you are? Why are you trying to get all religious now? You don't want to meet us at the casino anymore? You don't want to come on down to the district on Crenshaw? You don't want to come to the club? I don't see you anymore at La Louisiana. Why are you trying to change? You all brand new now. You don't want to come to the club? You used to come to the club. Why don't you come to the smoke shop? What's wrong with you? Why are you trying to get to all close to Jesus? You trying to be a deacon? You trying to be a deaconess? You trying to get your, I'm trying to get my life together. Tomorrow's not promised. I'm trying to clean up what I messed up. Yes, I'm trying to make a change. Yes, I'm trying to walk taller. Yes, I'm trying to get better. I'm trying to rebuild my life in the name of Jesus. Come on and give God some praise. I'm trying to make a change. Tomorrow's not promised. Only a fool thinks tomorrow is promised. All we got is right now, and it's time to rebuild. Oh, the enemy isn't intimidated by your mess. He ain't intimidated by your junk. He's intimidated by your capacity to rebuild. He's intimidated by your God. He's intimidated by your closeness with the

out of our weary years in silent tears. Sanballat and Tobiah laughed at Nehemiah because they could only see what Jerusalem looked like. But Nehemiah knew what Jerusalem could become. Don't let people who only see your present condition determine your future potential. They may see weakness, but God sees strength. They may see what you lost, but God sees what he's about to restore. Oh, come here, Nehemiah. We see you standing there in Jerusalem, looking at the broken wall, understanding that every broken stone has a story. Come here, Nehemiah. We see you right now because you understand that every burned gate is evidence of what Jerusalem has been through. Come here, Nehemiah. You understand that every pile of rubble is a reminder of what the people lost. But let me make it plain. Nehemiah didn't come to Jerusalem to conduct a funeral. He didn't come to Jerusalem to conduct a funeral for the wall. Nehemiah didn't come to Jerusalem to say ashes to ashes and dust to dust. Nehemiah didn't come to Jerusalem to bury the wall. No, Nehemiah came to Jerusalem to rebuild the wall. Come on and say amen, church. He came to Jerusalem to get it back together. He came to Jerusalem to clean it up. He came to Jerusalem in the name of God Almighty to fix that which was broken. Nehemiah knew his work was going to be rough. Ain't going to be pretty when you're trying to put stuff back together. Nehemiah said, I'm not going to fix this in 24 hours because it didn't break down in 24 hours. But I'm going to need Lottie Dottie and everybody, you, me, the babies, the old folk, to get together and rebuild together. When we come together, we can rise and do amazing things in the name of the Lord. It's time to rebuild. It's time to rebuild. And maybe that's the word today. Maybe that's the word. We've spent enough time feeling terrible about what broke. Spend enough time replaying what happened over and over again. Enough time wondering why they left. You spend enough time thinking about what you should have done differently. If I could have, would have, should have. That's what folk always say. But there comes a moment when you got to wipe away your tears, roll up your sleeve, pick up the brick, and say, I'm building again. I'm rebuilding my prayer life. I'm rebuilding my faith. I'm rebuilding my family. I'm rebuilding my ministry. I'm rebuilding my dream. I'm rebuilding my church. I'm rebuilding my relationship with God. I'm rebuilding y'all. Yeah, yeah. And don't worry about anything, because if God gives the assignment, he'll provide the strength. When God opens the door, no enemy can shut it. When God decides that it's rebuilding season, the rubble doesn't get the final word. So pick up your brick. Pick up your faith, pick up your calling, pick up your praise, and tell the devil, you should have finished me when you had a chance, but it's too late now because I'm getting back up in the name of Jesus. Oh, bless his name. I hurt, but I'm getting up. I lost some stuff, but I'm getting up. Some people walked away, but I'm getting up. Some people turned their back on me, but I'm getting up. Broken pieces everywhere, broken glass everywhere, but I'm getting up. If you believe God can rebuild what the enemy destroyed, come on and give him some praise right about now. Right now, I'm getting up. Won't he do it? Won't he protect you? Won't he be a fence around you? Come on and give God some praise. The enemy thought the broken wall meant it was over. But God said, I'm not finished. The enemy thought your setback
minute was over, but God said, I'm not finished. The enemy thought he had you when you were crying in the midnight hour in a room all by yourself. But God said, I'm not finished. Oh, on Christ, the solid rock I stand. All other ground is sinking sand. Don't get me wrong. I thank God for everybody's help. I thank God for those who want to pitch in. But I don't know about you, but as for me and my house, I look to the hills for my help, because my help cometh from the Lord. Oh, people change. Administrations change. Presidents change. And thank God. Hallelujah. Economies change. Policies change. But I know somebody who never changes. I know somebody who healed yesterday and he's healing right now. I know somebody who was born in a manger, wrapped in swaddling clothes. I know somebody who said what he meant and meant what he said. I know somebody who walked the streets, made a blind man see, told a lame man to get up, turn water into wine. I know somebody. His name is Jesus. Some call him the lily of the valley. Some call him the bright and morning star. I know somebody who went to a hill far away. They put nails in his hands and feet. I know a man who said, Father, forgive them, for they know not what they done. I know a man who was put in a borrowed tomb. I know a man who got up early Sunday morning with all power in his hands. Surely goodness and mercy shall be with us all the days of our life. He can rebuild our troubled souls. Won't he do it? Won't he make you better? Won't he fix you up? Won't he take you higher and higher? Come on and give God some praise. Come on and give him some praise. Oh, if anybody asks you who gave you strength to survive, tell them God did. Who opened up that door for you? God did. How'd you keep your life together? God did. Who gave you another chance? God did. Who gave you a third?

live in. God did. Who gave you that car to drive? God did. Who put gas in your tank? God did. Who put money in your bank account? God did. When the doctor shook his head and gave up on you, who didn't give up on you? God did. Who fixes you up? God does. Who makes you better? God does. Who loves you? God does. Who you need? God loves. God loves. Come on and give him some praise right now. Right now. Right now. I don't know about you, but I got some happy feet this morning. I got some happy hands this morning. I don't know about you. I sing because I'm happy. I sing because I'm free. His eye is on the sparrow, and he watches over you and you and you. Walk together, children. Don't you get weary. There's a great camp meeting in the promises. Ain't God good? Ain't he all right? Who blesses you over and over again? God does. God does. Not man. Not even Reverend Rev. Not the deacons or the trustees or the church mother. Only God can do it. Administrations change. Congress will change. The Senate, if we vote about it, will change. The man occupying that White House will change. But great God of Zion, great God of Zion, God never changes. He abides with me. He gives me victory. There's no need to worry, because God never changes. Isn't that good news? Isn't that good news? Oh, if I had a sanctified church, we'd start running all around this church right now. Good God Almighty. He never changes. He abides with you. So hold your head up, black man. Hold your head up, black woman. You come a mighty long way from disgrace to amazing grace. Hold your head up. The best is yet to come. Ain't nothing wrong with rebuilding. We come from a people who had to rebuild every step of the way. I said it once, I'll say it again. If you look like you and I, every morning you pay a tax, a black tax, for being who you are. You pay a tax.

0: When you go to the grocery store, it's more than the tax you pay on the food. It's somebody staring at you when you're out your neighborhood. What they up to? What they trying to do? But we're not gonna let that make us bitter. Because when people get together, progressives, progressive whites, and the power of the brown community and the Asian community and the black community, when we work as one together, we can make this nation a more perfect
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7: 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We continue the gospel experience with services of the Trinity Baptist Church, located at 2040 West Jefferson Boulevard in Los Angeles. The Reverend Alvin Tunsil, Jr., pastor.
8: Good morning, and welcome from the Trinity Baptist Church family. 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
9: 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So please come out and see us on either or both occasions. We'd love to see you there.

0: All right, let's sing it like you mean it. Give God some praise. Give God some glory. For he is worthy of all honor. He is worthy of all praise. He woke you up and you knew who you were this morning. He woke you up and you knew you had to be here this morning. Is not God good? Amen. We want to welcome those on the radio and those on the internet to our Trinity Baptist Church 10:30 a.m. worship service. We invite you to come visit us where you can hear this wonderful choir, and you'll have an opportunity to meet our senior pastor, Alvin Tunstall Jr. For that said, there's nothing like the real thing, amen? Amen. And we want to remember to mention our Deaconess Singleton, who we celebrated her birthday on yesterday. Amen. And I was kidding her. I said, so I get to have a 9-year-old birthday celebration. Just put a zero on it. Is she not such a wonderful, spirited, wonderful, gracious woman of God? Amen. Our response of beating is found in your bulletin. I believe they'll post it on the monitors. 1 Corinthians chapter 11, 23 through 30, the New King James and King James Version. For I received from the Lord that which I delivered unto you, that the Lord Jesus, on the same night in which he was betrayed, took bread.
1: And when he had given thanks, he broke it and said, Take, eat, this is my body, which is broken for you. Do this in remembrance of me.
0: In the same manner, he also took the cup after supper, saying, This cup is the new covenant in my blood. As often as you drink it in remembrance of me.
1: As often as you eat this bread and drink this cup, you proclaim the Lord's death till he comes.
0: Therefore, whosoever eats this bread or drinks this cup of the Lord in an unworthy manner will be guilty of the body and the blood of the Lord.
1: Let a man examine himself, and so let him eat of the bread and drink of the cup.
0: For he that eateth and drinketh unworthily eateth and drinketh damnation unto himself, not discerning the Lord's body. All

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But I think I can play it a little better than I can sing it.

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That is real. If we could get a hands for our amazing band and choir, helping us sing praises to our gracious, loving Heavenly Father, our Jesus Christ, our Lord and Savior. Now, may we please have all youth please come to the altar for prayer time. All youth and children, please come to the altar for prayer time. Amen.

0: Amen. 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I know it's not easy. If you'd like to pray, please state your name and age.
1: I'm Sarah, I'm 14. Lord, thank you for this amazing Sunday, and thank you for all those that came to get baptized today, Lord. Thank you for the rain, because even though it might be tricky to drive on it and get through it, Lord, we still needed it. And thank you for this amazing four-day Labor Day weekend. And please just Lord, please just help us to rest more. In Jesus' name we pray. Amen.
2: Hi, my name is Kamisha, and I'm 12 years old. Dear God, I thank you for bringing us all here today. I hope you bless my family, my parents, my teachers, and my friends for all they do for me, and bless the people that were able to come here this morning, and bless the people who weren't able to wake up this morning, but we know that they're in a better place. In Jesus' name, amen.
3: My name is Yasmak, and I'm 21. Dear Heavenly Father in heaven, thank you for your Holy Spirit. Thank you for another day. Thank you for sending your... Thank you, Lord, for just the sacrifice you made on the cross and covering us with your blood, Lord God. We don't take it for granted. Thank you for Jay getting baptized today. Thank you for just brothers and sisters in Christ. Thank you for his new life. Thank you for everyone else that got baptized. Thank you for your mission. We just say thank you, Lord God, and mold us like clay. Keep us heading in your direction, and continue filling us with like a burning desire of your of wanting to love you more, God. And please save a lot more people in South Central Los Angeles. Please put a fire in their heart to want to worship you, Lord God. In Jesus' name, amen.
4: My name is Ryan, and I'm 11. Thank you, God, for waking me up this morning. Thank you, God, for my house. Thank you, God, for my family. Thank you, God, for my friends. Amen.
0: Hear our prayer, Lord. Hear our prayer. In the name of Jesus Christ, we pray. Amen.
5: Let's give the kids, the young people, the young adults, one more opportunity to let them know that we appreciate everything that they're doing. So it is prayer time for us, if you'd like to stand or remain seated, but it is prayer time here at Trinity. Dear Heavenly Father, we thank you for this day. We thank you for all that you have done, all that you're doing, and all that you're going to do. We thank you for the remembrance of all the wonderful people you've placed in our lives, Lord, that have gone on to glory, Father. So those whose hearts are broken right now, Lord, we ask that you lift them up. Bless those families, Lord. We ask that you continue to bless Trinity Baptist Church. Help us to continue to be a beacon in this community, Lord, not only here, in our entire state and around this country, Lord, as we share your blessing through YouTube and the radio, Father, all that you have given to us, we want to share with each and every person we come in contact with. Please forgive us when we misstep, Father, and when we miss those opportunities to shine your light, Lord. But we know you're gracious enough to give us another chance and another chance to continue to send your word forth, Father. So we ask that you bless Pastor Tunstall, Lord, and you brought him back and his family, Lord, from their much needed rest. We ask that you just encourage him and strengthen him when he brings the word that you have shared with him to give to us, Father. So now we ask that you walk behind us to push us, walk beside us to accompany us, and walk before us to guide us. In Jesus' name we pray. And all of God's people said, amen. All right. It is time for our welcome. It is time for our welcome. So for all of those that are visiting here with us at Trinity Baptist Church, just simply wave your hands. Just simply wave your hands. Hey, all right. Thank you all for visiting here with us at Trinity Baptist Church. Our ushers are going to come by and give you one of these cards. Just simply fill it out. Drop it in the offering box when you get ready to leave. And pastor will give you a call and say thank you for sharing your experience, your Sunday experience here with us at Trinity Baptist Church. We're not a perfect church, but we are a God-fearing church. And everything from Genesis to Revelation is taught here at Trinity Baptist Church. So sound doctrine is taught here. So I'd like to share with you, as we like to say here at Trinity, you are welcome once, you are welcome twice, you are welcome in the name of our Lord and Savior, Jesus Christ. Thank you for being here, and God bless you.

Amen, amen. Christ is everything. If you have your program, I'd like to turn to the very back of your program. On that back page, you'll find the message outline we're going to follow very closely today. Very back of your program, message outline. The message title is The Lord's Guidance. The Lord's Guidance. And I'm going to share with you out of the book of Isaiah, Isaiah chapter 58. And just one verse, verse 11, 58th chapter of Isaiah, verse 11, and it reads, "The Lord will guide you continually and satisfy your soul in drought and strengthen your bones, and you shall be like a watered garden and like a spring of water whose water does not fail." So I'm going to speak just a little while today, the Lord's guidance. The Lord's guidance. The great prophet Isaiah, as I have in your introduction there on your outline, great prophet Isaiah mentions salvation nearly 30 times in his book. He is the prophet that mentions salvation more than any other prophet, in fact, 10 times more than any other prophets. And so he is the salvation prophet. He speaks of salvation more than all the other prophets combined. But in addition to being the salvation prophet, he also is the one that refers to Christ, the Messiah, the Savior, more than any other prophets. And so the Lord just kind of drew me towards this great prophet Isaiah. And hopefully over the next few weeks, I want to be sharing with you out of this 58th chapter. Just looking at verse 11 today, but it's a lot that a prophet says. And I want you to know that in this chapter, and if the Lord says the same, I will be sharing with you for the next few weeks out of this chapter. The prophet is trying to convince the people that they need to let God lead them. Now, their inclination was we needed other nations to be on our side. So they were trying to convince Egypt to be with them. They were trying to convince other nations to align with them. And the prophet Isaiah, and also in the, hearing it also from Jeremiah, they are trying to say, all we need is the Lord. We don't need these other nations. We don't need these other persons. All we need is the Lord. And my friends, I thought it was such an important message that I want you to hear it out of the prophet's mouth himself. He says, the Lord, this first part of your outline, the Lord will guide you continually. I think it was New International Version says, the Lord will guide you always. Another version says, the Lord will never forsake guiding you. Our God will guide us. And so, my brothers and sisters, it's important for us to recognize that this God that we have, he makes some exceptional promises to us. And one of those promises is that the Lord will guide you. And in the Lord's guidance, we have to be careful because a lot of times we will decide, I don't want to go the way he's guiding. The Lord may be guiding you away from some people. And those are the people we end up deciding, I'm going to hang out with them. The Lord may guide you in a certain direction, and we decide, like the prophet Jonah, we decide we're going to go in the opposite direction. The Lord does want to guide us. And Isaiah is saying to us, and the Lord will guide you, but he wants you to be willing to follow his guidance. The Lord will guide you. He didn't say the Lord may guide you. The Lord would like to guide. He said the Lord will. And so, my brothers and sisters, this is something God has promised he will do, but what he doesn't promise is that you will follow. He will guide. He will show you the way. He will point you in the right direction, but it's still your choice whether you will follow his guidance. The Lord is not going to force you to follow him. He will guide you.
But it's up to you whether or not you will follow his guidance. And so when the prophet Isaiah speaks to us and tells us that the Lord will guide you, and he'll do that continually, then he goes on and tries to explain why we should follow him. And these next four aspects that I lift up here are reasons why the prophet says, this is why you need to follow the Lord when he guides. Most people don't want to go into trouble. Now, we got a few people that are just odd like that. They just like having trouble. But most people don't want to just have a lot of trouble in their lives. In fact, Jesus says, even if you don't want it, trouble's going to find you. In this life, you will have tribulations and troubles. But he said, but be of good cheer. I've overcome this life. And if we will follow his guidance, he will help us overcome every trouble. Every tribulation that comes our way, our Christ will help us. And this is what the prophet Isaiah is saying. He tells us, even when trouble comes, the second point of your line, the Lord will satisfy your soul in drought. When you find yourself in a difficult situation, circumstances have gone against you, he calls it your soul being in a drought. Even in those situations, God will satisfy you. God will meet your needs. God will not allow your circumstance to be your end. It's not going to be but I will overcome you. In fact, Jesus said, I have overcome this world. That's why you can be of good cheer. If we're with him and follow his guidance, he will help us to overcome. The Lord will satisfy even in a drought. Even when things seem tough, when things are not going the right way. You are tired, you're weary, you're beat down. Life just isn't being fair. And that happens. If it hasn't happened to you yet, just keep on living. It happens in every life. But we got this Lord who will satisfy us if we're going to hear it. Just because the Lord said it, and the Lord did say it, even with those disciples there, the Lord said it, but they didn't hear it.

he will satisfy. Now, listen to what the prophet, he doesn't say he's going to fix it. But he does say he will satisfy your soul while you're in it. The prophet never says you're not going to have a drought. But he does say God will satisfy you even in a drought. God will help you, my brothers and sisters, whatever drought you find yourself in. And some of our droughts we cause ourselves. But God said, even if you cause the drought yourself, I still will satisfy. If you're the problem, you don't have to say amen. It's all right. Yeah, but if you're the problem, God still will satisfy. He will meet you and he will greet you and he will say, now I need to change you. We really can't change ourselves, but we got a Christ who can change us. We're not a perfect people, but we do have a perfect Christ. And if we will follow this perfect Christ, he is in the business of perfecting us. He'll make us better. He'll make your situation where you're at. He will, even if he allows you to stay in the drought, he will satisfy you in the drought. Only a miracle working God can do that. He never promised, I'm going to bring you out of the drought. He said, but I'm going to satisfy you while you're in the drought. We need a God like this. We need a God. Now, my prayer is, God, just change it and change this drought. But God said, no, that's not what my plan is. My plan is to change you. Not change the drought, change you. So he says, I'm going to satisfy you while you're in the drought. And then he still may change the drought, but he's more concerned about changing you. And so he says, this is what I'm going to do. I'm going to satisfy your soul. I'm going to satisfy you even in a drought. While you may not change your circumstances, might not change your situation, God is always quick and ready to change you. And so my hope and prayer is that you're ready for the change. Because God is ready to change you. He's ready to give you a new lease on life, a new lease on life, and he's ready to do it right now. The requirement is that you be willing to let God guide you. The Lord will guide you. And if the Lord is guiding, he will satisfy your soul in the drought. But then third thing I want you to lift up, third part of your outline, this expression, he says, the prophet Isaiah says, and strengthen your bones. I looked at this several different translations, and it's talking about your very frame and how your life is framed about how you handling the fundamentals in your life. How are you handling your frame? This is what the scripture talks about when it says strengthening your bones. It is the very frame of your life. It is the foundation of your life. And if you need your frame strengthened, you need your bones strengthened, you need to go to the core of your foundation. God says that if you allow me to guide you, I will strengthen the very foundation of your life. You're standing on something. Now, it may be some people standing on their intellect, some people standing on their backgrounds, some people stand on their education, some people stand on their relationships, how many likes they have, how many followers they have. You're standing on something. And God says, now, if you will let me guide you, I will strengthen that foundation upon which you stand. I'll help you stand firm because our Christ will become your foundation. The prophet Jeremiah said, it was like fire shut up in my bones. He will become the fire in your bones. God said, I will strengthen.

0: strengthen your bones. Not only will I strengthen your bones, I will become the fire in your bones. I'll make your frame strong. I'll make your foundation strong. And my brothers and sisters, when you have a strong foundation, then you're able to accomplish whatever you need to accomplish in your life. It starts with the foundation. You can go as high as possible if you have a strong foundation. But if your foundation is weak, if your foundation is not sturdy, then you cannot rise high in any endeavor in which you seek. You need a strong foundation. And Jesus Christ is that foundation. You need to have your frame, your bones, they need to be sturdy in the Lord. And so Isaiah is saying to his people, he said, now let's let the Lord guide us. He will satisfy our souls even in the drought. He will strengthen our bones. And he said, and you shall be like a watered garden. It reminded me one of the favorite places Jesus Christ would go, what we call today the Garden of Gethsemane. He went there often to pray. In fact, on the last night before he was betrayed and crucified, he went to the Garden of Gethsemane. And what the prophet is trying to say to us here is that God wants to make us like a water garden. He wants to make us a Garden of Gethsemane. I went to the Holy Land. I've been to what they believed was the Garden of Gethsemane in Jesus' day. And it is a wonderful place. It has different streams of waters going through it. It has nice vines and just a real wonderful place, a peaceful place. It's a very nice place. And the prophet Isaiah now is saying to us, that's what God wants to do in your life. He wants to make your life a water garden. There's greenery everywhere. There's birds and there are bees and flowers and some of everything in that Garden of Gethsemane. And God is saying to us, he wants to do that in your life. He wants to make your life a water garden. He wants to make your life a garden where there is refreshing there. There's peace there. There is comfort there. There's a place where you can set your burdens to the side and just be at peace. God wants to make our lives these water gardens. And if the Lord will do that, he tells us now, I want to do this in your life. I want to make your life like a water garden. God is saying to you and to me, he wants to bless us. There are no struggles in the garden because everything is already watered and all the needs are met. And there is, we got a song that says there's peace in the garden. And our God wants to give us peace in that garden. If you and I will allow him to lead us, God wants to be the leader in our lives. And so if we allow him to lead us, the Lord will guide us continually. He will then satisfy our souls in drought. He will strengthen our bones. And then he will make our lives like a watered garden. God wants to be a blessing in our lives. And it doesn't matter what your age is. You can be a little child. You can be a super senior. It doesn't matter. You might be 1 year old. You might be 100 years old. God wants to bless. All the days of our lives, God says, my goal is to bless you. Now, the devil tries to distract us. The devil tries to hinder us. The devil gets us off track. He'll make us be mad at ourselves and mad at everybody else. And so God, he then offers to us through his holy word, he says, but my goal is to guide you and to lead you and to bless you. I want your life to be like a water garden. And if I recognize that the God of the universe, the God who made heaven and earth, His goal for me today, not talking about some far distant time, I'm talking about today. God's goal for your life today is that he would make it like a water garden. You may not have known this, but that a hallelujah belongs right there. That's why I say, God, thank you, God. You want to make my life like a water garden? Your goal for me today is to make my life like a water garden? I say praise the Lord. I say hallelujah. I say thank you, Jesus. But then he said, but now this is what's going to take. It's going to take you leading your life. It's going to take you following my guidance. And if you want to follow, if you're willing to follow the Lord's guidance, the Lord is willing to make your life a water garden. Now, you need to know something about a garden. I did some research on this. Gardens have to be weeded. Means some stuff got to be pulled out. Gardens, you have to do something to the ground. There are some things that has to happen in the ground of a garden. And if the ground isn't right, then the garden is not going to be fruitful. And so God has to do some work to make you like a watered garden. And God says, now, are you willing to allow me to do the work? Because if you're willing to allow God to do the work, God will make your life like a watered garden. It would be rich in its scent. It would be rich in its fruitfulness. It would be rich in who it attracts in. God wants to make our lives like a water garden, but we have to be willing to allow God to do the work. And so let me close with saying this last part. If we allow God to do the work, he says, and like a spring of water, whose water do not fail. Our God says this, for this well-watered garden, it's going to be a spring of water. And the water represents the presence of the Holy Spirit. The Holy Spirit in the Old Testament and New Testament has a reference to water. And God says, and you know, without water, they can't have any living thing on the earth. Every living thing on the earth requires water. And so God says, I'm going to be like a spring of water. In fact, Jesus himself said that he would be the living waters in us. He's speaking of his Holy Spirit living in us. This living water is something you and I have to ask God to come into our lives. Some of us are not like the water garden because we don't want the water. If you decide, I don't want the Holy Spirit leading me. I don't want the Holy Spirit coming because he may stop me from doing some stuff I want to do. I'm going to tell you the truth. Not only will he stop you, he's going to require you to stop. Because some things the Holy Spirit said, I will not live in a temple that's not clean. And if you're doing something that is against what God wants out of your life, if you are regularly participating in an activity that you know God is not pleased with, if you get mad every day at somebody for some reason, then my brothers and sisters, everybody everywhere is not wrong. There's something going wrong with you. And the Holy Spirit says, what I'm going to do is I'm going to correct that. And if you don't allow the Holy Spirit to correct that, you will never be a well-watered garden. Because the water of the Holy Spirit, it corrects us, it cleanses us, it baptizes us and makes us live again. We go down and die like we did in the baptism, but then we rise up resurrected in Christ. And Christ said, now when I renew you, I want you to continue to get better and stronger and more like our Savior. That's what the scripture means when it talks about a spring of water. And you know what it says about that water? It says that water will never fail. That's what I love about our Christ. That's what I love.
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7: 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I'm Milt Smith. Good morning. 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
9: Good morning. I'm Tanya Hart. On behalf of our senior pastor, Charles Blake II, and First Lady Deandra Blake, we are so honored that you have tuned in. Thank you for spending this time with us. Our speaker today is Pastor Charles Blake II. Today's sermon title is Grow Up, Part 2. Now, let's prepare our hearts and minds for the Word of the Lord.
10: Again, I'm so happy to be with you on the journey that God has all of us on to his purpose and his will. Well, beloved, a couple weeks ago, we started a conversation focused on growth. It was titled, Grow Up. Grow Up. Grow Up. We spoke about how here at West Angeles, it is a part of our purpose, our desire to develop mature sons and daughters of God, to present every person fully mature in Christ each person at their fullest potential.

0: in Christ. We chose as our text that day Ephesians 4 and 13, which reads, "Till we all come to the unity of the faith and the knowledge of the Son of God, to a perfect man, to the measure of the stature of the fullness of Christ, that we should no longer be children, tossed to and fro and carried about with every wind of doctrine by the trickery of men in the cunning craftiness of deceitful plotting, but speaking the truth in love, may grow up in all things into him who is the head, Christ." That was our text a couple weeks ago. We spoke of Colossians 1 and 28 that said, "He is the one that we proclaim, admonishing and teaching everyone with all wisdom, so that we may present everyone fully mature in Christ." We talked about how there are two basic processes that affect the physical man: the process of growth and the process of death. Throughout his life, a man is either growing or dying. And it may be a tough fact to face, but as soon as the process which brings you to full maturity finishes its course, the process that carries you to the grave begins. When you stop growing, you start dying. We spoke about how almost everything grows. Almost nothing originates as it is to be. The Bible, nature itself, reveals that God's will and God's plan for the things which he loves is growth, development, progress. In our spirits and in our minds and emotions, we should never stop growing. We should never stop developing and maturing. We should never, ever think that we have arrived. We should always be trying to go deeper, to go further in our walk, to go further in our development. We talked about how no matter how old you are, the Lord doesn't want you to stay as you are. He wants you to come to the fullness of Christ, the fullness of your purpose and potential. He wants you to grow. That's just a recap. But since we were focusing on spiritual maturity at the time, I challenged everyone here to ask themselves a question and to answer it honestly. Honestly. And the question that I asked everyone to ask themselves was, am I a spiritually mature person? Of course, we would all say, well, yes. But you know if there's room for work in your life. We talked about how a spiritually mature person is not one that seeks to be served, but they seek to serve. How they're not easily offended. They don't walk around filled with pride. They carry with them a true sense of humility. I mean, sure, they're confident, but they don't lord their ability, their intellect, or their accomplishments over everyone else. We talked about how spiritually mature people are not driven by their feelings or ruled by their emotions. They don't crave recognition. They don't spend the majority of their time criticizing others, but seek ways to help out and make things better. If you remember, look at your neighbor and say, grow up. Okay, y'all were there. Amen. Some of you may remember, but a spiritually immature person may know scripture, knows the verses, but a spiritually mature person lives the scripture. A spiritually immature person talks about having faith and will even get offended if you imply that they're not walking in faith at that moment, but a spiritually mature person demonstrates and lives out that faith. So even though we started this conversation with a focus on spiritual maturity, we've been admonished, commanded in Ephesians 4 and 15 to grow up in all things, to be fully matured in all aspects of our lives, spiritual, mental, emotional, relational, etc. Thus the title, Grow Up. So whereas the last time we were here, we spoke about being spiritually mature, and this time we want to focus on our emotional growth, our emotional maturity. So our title for today is Grow Up, Part 2. I guess that's one of our first sermon series. Amen. Grow Up. So with that aim of emotional maturity in mind, I will read our text for today, which is found in 1 Corinthians chapter 13, verse 11, which reads, "When I was a child, I spoke as a child. I understood as a child. I thought as a child. But when I became a man, when I became an adult, I put away childish things." Look at your neighbor and say again, grow up. They may the Lord add a blessing to the hearing and reading of his word. Let's give the Lord praise as we are seated and as we move into his word on the day. Ooh, it's hot up here already. Amen. But we talked about how that in order to grow spiritually or to be spiritually mature, you have to be emotionally mature. Some of the attributes of emotional maturity will coincide and intersect with some of the attributes of spiritual maturity that we spoke about last time, because the same obstacles to emotional maturity are also obstacles to your spiritual maturity. They are very closely interlocked together. You can't grow in one area unless you are also growing in another area. Now, emotional maturity is defined as the ability to understand, regulate, and take responsibility for your emotions rather than reacting impulsively or blaming others. That's the textbook dictionary definition, but I believe that there is much more to it than that. But how many of you know that there is a difference between aging and maturing? Aging or getting older happens automatically. All you have to do is keep getting up in the morning for enough years and you'll age. You'll get old, which is a blessing. I joke with some of my older friends who complain about getting old. Well, I say the only alternative to getting old is, well, you know the rest, dying young. And I'm sure not doing that. So all you have to do is keep getting up in the morning for enough years and you'll age. But maturity, especially emotional maturity, does not happen automatically. emotional maturity, emotional growth requires effort. It requires work. It requires intentionality. It doesn't happen by itself. You can be in your 70s and still need to grow up a bit. You can have gray hair and still throw a tantrum. You can know 1,000 Bible verses and still be unable to receive correction. You can shout across the front of the church and refuse to apologize to your spouse or your neighbor when you're wrong. And worst of all, you can be spiritually gifted and emotionally immature at the same time. Walking around up here all divalicious and whatnot. So again, we want to be clear. Emotional maturity does not mean that you don't feel emotions. It doesn't mean that you never get frustrated. You never get afraid or angry or lonely or insecure. In fact, I felt all of those at once for a second this morning on my way to church today. All of them just all on me. It doesn't mean that you do not feel or have emotions. That would make us robots. Jesus himself felt every emotion that could be felt. He felt joy. He felt anger, he felt zeal, he felt excitement, he felt sadness. But never do we once hear of Jesus letting that joy or that anger or that sadness dictate who he was or what he did. So we want to be clear. Emotional maturity or controlling your emotions does not mean that you don't feel emotions. But what it does mean is that you do not let your emotions rule you. You don't let your emotions control what you say or what you do. Now, it is completely natural for us to feel what we feel as we go through life. But what makes us emotionally mature or emotionally immature is based on the relationship that we have with the emotions that we feel. Do we let our emotions inform us about ourselves as we move forward, letting us know things about ourselves that we were not ready to face or that we are keeping hidden? Or do we let them rule over us? Our emotions were given to us by God. They play a very important role in how we relate with him and how we relate with our neighbors. However, when emotions are left uncontrolled, they can become very destructive. It can be seen in almost every aspect of our lives. It can be seen in our relationships. Our relationships with our spouses, our relationships with our brothers and sisters, our siblings. It can be seen in our relationships with our children, on our jobs, in our homes, and even in our interactions with strangers. Our emotions can play out. If you don't believe me, just look at where all of this road rage is coming from. You haven't never seen this person before that just cut you off. And all of a sudden, you all are bound together in an emotional connection. Depending on how you handle that, sometimes that interaction has affected entire lives and futures. So here's how you know that you're dealing with someone who still may need or be a bit emotionally immature. Again, we all have our moments every now and then. Some of us had a moment this morning. But if you're like this most of the time, then there might be a little room for growth in your life. Now, instead of identifying these characteristics in those around you, because I do know that as soon as we start going into this list, somebody here is going to start thinking that I'm talking about the person that they live with. The person on the job that's getting on their nerves. No, I'm talking about you. Again, point at yourself and say, grow up. So I want you to first see and be honest with yourself as to if these things, or if you are dealing with these things on a frequent basis in your own life before you start trying to point them out in your spouse or others around you. I'm not here to bolster and reaffirm your argument to your wife or your husband. An emotionally immature person blames others for every problem in their life. We'll start there. They become experts at passing personal accountability to someone else. If they're having a problem on their job, it's because everybody else is acting up. If they have a problem in their relationship, it's because he won't do what he's supposed to do to make me happy. If you're having a problem with their children and their children don't want to talk to them, it's because they don't feel like they can share with me. Next, an emotionally immature person lives life thinking that there is nothing wrong with the way that they think about things. They think that there's nothing wrong with the way that they see things or do things. They live life believing that if something isn't right, that if they're frustrated about something, then you're the one that's the issue here. Never them. Ooh, it done got tied up in here. Everybody take a deep breath. Just they become extremely defensive when receiving feedback or criticism. They have an inability to handle correction. They resent constructive feedback, or they rebel against wise advice instead of learning from their mistakes. They resort to using the silent treatment or using guilt to control others. They are relational or emotional bullies. They will sulk and pout and whine until they get their way. And if they want something and you tell them no, they don't hear no. They hear not right now, and they will be back in your face the next day asking for the exact same thing you said no to yesterday. They refuse to apologize. And I don't mean apologize for things that don't matter, that you don't care about. Oh, I'm sorry I did this over here. I don't care about that. That's all right. You cool. Or apologizing when they weren't asked to. I mean, they don't apologize when it counts, when it matters. Or they say something like, I'm sorry if you were offended because I told the truth. How many of y'all have ever gotten that kind of apology? That wasn't a real apology, by the way. Emotionally immature people are constantly seeking validation. They always need for you to compliment them or build them up. They are constantly reacting impulsively to strong emotions. They're ruled by their feelings. They let temporary anger or fear or offense dictate their major life's decisions rather than looking at the heart of the matter that they're dealing with. Emotionally immature people are constantly avoiding difficult conversations, especially the ones in which they have to take accountability for what makes them, or what makes them seem vulnerable. They hold on to grudges instead of addressing issues directly. Something that you did years ago will still be right there in their mind when they see you. They hold on to that pain. They hold on to that snake bite. It's like they go in the backyard of their house and lift up a rock in their backyard to see if the snake that bit them is still there. But they'll hold on to that grudge forever. And this is just to name a few. There are many, many more, but we'd be here all day. Again, everybody take a deep breath and let it out. But one of the biggest attributes is that an emotionally immature person puts themselves at the center of everything that is said and everything that happens. Any word that is spoken, you might be humming a song. I mean, what do you mean by that? You might have just burped or coughed or sighed. Well, you sound upset at me. Most of the time, they're not even thinking about you. If that person that walked by you didn't speak, they might be thinking about their relative that just passed away. They might have gas. They might have trouble in their own home. You don't know. Some of y'all need to understand that it is not all about you. But an emotionally immature person makes it all about them. So again, before you start getting mad at Pastor Charles for being in your business, before you start looking at for these attributes in those around you, see which ones of these attributes are showing up in your life. I'm holding up a mirror to myself. I'm not going to act like I'm not anywhere on this list either. Even Pastor Charles has his moments. But I'm trying to grow a little bit more each day, especially in these areas. Now, there have also been some powerful examples of emotional maturity in the Word. When God confronted Adam and Eve about disobeying him in the Garden of Eden, the first thing Adam did was point at Eve and he said, "This woman whom you gave to be with me." He blamed God for giving him Eve. "This woman, you gave her to me." And then he blamed Eve. And he the one who ate the fruit. When God asked Eve what happened, she pointed at the serpent. Well, the serpent. It was the original blame game. The first ever recorded. Their first son, Cain. Cain was so full of anger and jealousy that he couldn't even accept being gently corrected by God Almighty for his half-hearted sacrifice, and he killed his own brother. Jonah pouted like an angry child under a withered plant. He expressed deep anger and resentment and said he wanted to die just because God showed mercy to the Ninevites and did not destroy them. He hated the Ninevites so bad that he wanted God to destroy them. And he got angry when God forgave him. I'm not going to ever get mad at God for forgiving you for what you did to me. King Saul was consumed by toxic comparison and extreme insecurity when the women praised David in a song. He heard a song. Saul has killed his thousands. David has killed his 10,000. And he started hating immediately. He would swing rapidly from deep affection towards David to murderous rage and paranoid outbursts.
1: 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We thank God for you. And I'm Tanya Hart, sending blessings to you. It's the gospel.
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7: Thank you, Lord. Thank you, Lord. Thank you, Lord. Thank you, Lord. Flowing from my heart are the issues of my heart. God, thank you for your presence in this worship experience. Let the words of my mouth and the meditation of my heart be acceptable in your sight. O God, my strength and my redeemer, in Jesus' name, amen. Come on, give God praise in this house.

Isn't God wonderful? Amen. Amen. I want to acknowledge the presence of my only lady, First Lady, Dr. Duanita Mosby Tyler. Some of y'all might know, while I am looking for an assistant, she was brave enough to volunteer without pay. To work in the office. Let me say that again, without pay. Let me say that one more time, without pay. And we've only needed marriage counseling twice since she's been in the office. Amen. So we're doing pretty good. Let me lift up for your hearing one more time the scripture that was so ably read for your hearing out of Acts, the 20th chapter, the 9th verse, beginning with the 9th verse. And there sat in a window a certain young man named Eutychus, being fallen into a deep sleep. And as Paul was long preaching, he sunk down with sleep and fell down from the third loft and was taken up dead. And Paul went down and fell on him, and embracing him said, "Trouble not yourselves, for his life is in him." And when he therefore was come up again and had broken bread and eaten and talked a long while, even till break of day, so he departed. And they brought the young man alive and were not a little comforted. Give God praise for the word of God. I want to preach this morning from the subject, worshiping from the window. Worshiping from the window. There's something interesting about this story, Dr. Donita, about this story about this young man, Eutychus. The Bible tells us that Paul was preaching. The people had gathered. They were in church. They were worshiping. They were breaking bread. But Eutychus wasn't sitting in the pew. Eutychus was sitting in the window. And that raises a whole lot of questions for me. How did Eutychus, whose name means fortunate or fortunate one or lucky, end up sitting in a window instead of sitting in a pew? Why wasn't he closer? Why was he sitting on the edge? I wonder if Eutychus was trying to keep his options open. Maybe he was saying, "I'll give this church thing a try. I'll listen to Paul. I'll see what this Jesus is all about. But if I don't like it, if I don't care for it, if it bores me, if I don't like what I hear, if they take too many offerings, if this thing gets too long, if this doesn't speak to my situation, I can always leave. I can just climb out the window." When I was thinking about this, him just climbing out the window, I know some of y'all don't remember Bruh Man. Y'all remember Bruh Man? Bruh Man was on the Martin show. His cousin was Bruh Man, and Bruh Man would climb, just come climbing in the window, and then he'd climb out the window.
Eutychus said, if this thing got too long, if them ninjas got to talking too long, I could just climb right on out the window. I believe that there are still window worshipers today. Some of y'all sitting in the pews, but you're really sitting in the window. They're close enough to, you're close enough to hear the word, but you're far enough to escape away if need be. Fame, the window watchers are watching, the window worshipers are watching us this morning. They're listening to us. They're studying us. They're asking if this church is really about what it says it is about. The window worshipers want to know if this is really a church that is first to serve or last to show up. The window worshiper may be somebody who's waiting to believe. They're saying, show me. Show me that this ain't a gossiping church. Show me that this ain't a mean church. Show me that this ain't a church that will pray for you, P-R-A-Y, and then pray on you, P-R-E-Y. Show me.

facing on Monday. Somebody say, show me. And that's why this message is important on Labor Day. On Labor Day weekend. Because while some are celebrating the fruits of their labor, there are people wondering where their next paycheck is coming from. People who have been laid off. Let me put a pin right here. We have been the victims of an administration that has disrespected labor like nobody's business. Come on, somebody. And the greatest victims of Trump's craziness are black women who have given their lives. Preach, Pastor. Laborers are looking in the window. They're sitting in the window and they're looking for God to give them hope, and they're looking for the church to give them help. They're sitting in the window asking, is there something here for me? So let me give you three moves, and then I will get out of your way. I loaned Sister Yvonne some of my time, and I loaned Councilman Hutt the rest of my time. So I got about 5 minutes, amen. First of all, but Yvonne, you gave me that check, girl, so you in good stead. Somebody said, preach, Pastor. First of all, the window worshiper doesn't just want a word. They want to see the word work. The Bible says Paul preached for a long time. Paul preached for a long time. Somebody say long time. Paul preached, that's how I know Paul was a black preacher. He preached for a long time. He had 5 closes and 6 celebrations. He preached, Tamar, for a long time. Paul kept talking and talking and talking. Now, I believe in preaching.

last week. I don't know where I was, but I know the gas was too high. I had $2 in my wallet. You know, the old days, they put the gas in the car, and you just tell them, give me $2. They don't have gas pumps anymore, so I just was talking to myself in the car, give me $2. Window worshipers just don't want to hear that God is a provider. They don't just want to hear us talk about justice. They want to see if the church can do justice. It's one thing to say everybody is equal. It's another thing to treat everybody equal. Come on, somebody. Let me put a footnote here.

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0: They don't want to just hear us talk about housing. They want to know whether somebody will help when they don't have a place to live. Can your gospel work in the real world? Secondly, the window worshiper has fallen asleep. So then the question becomes, how do you wake them up? Eutychus fell asleep. That sermon got too long. Would you hunt your neighbor right now and say, wake up. Pastor's almost done. He fell asleep. There's a difference between somebody who is outside the church and somebody who is inside the church but has fallen asleep. We've got people sitting in pews who are spiritually asleep. Not in this church, in the church I used to pastor. Spiritually asleep. But can I tell you something? We're living in dangerous days. It's time to wake up. Somebody say, wake up. They're trying to take your voting rights. Somebody say, wake up. They're trying to take your history. Somebody say, wake up. They're trying to deport you to Haiti. Somebody say, wake up. They're trying to wake up. Wake up. They've heard the songs. They've heard the sermon. They've heard the prayers. But somewhere along the way, their passion went to sleep. Their hope went to sleep. Their sense of purpose went to sleep. And the question becomes, how do we wake them up? My God, how do we wake them up? We wake them up by serving. Somebody give God praise. We wake them up by loving. Somebody give God praise. We wake them up by standing for justice. We wake them up. The gospel is not just something we simply hear. It's something we live. We're called to give hope to people who have lost their hope. We've got to wake up because somebody is sitting at the window watching us. And they're asking themselves, is there still life in that church? The window worshiper has fallen, but there is still life in him. That's what the text says. Now, this is where the story gets good. Eutychus falls out of the window after having fallen asleep to Paul's

long sermon. I'm sure it was about 10 hours. I only have about 3 to go. So Paul went much longer than I. I'm just kidding. You all really went silent when I said that. But look what Paul does. Paul doesn't stay upstairs. Paul doesn't keep preaching. When Eutychus falls out of the window, Paul goes downstairs. He goes where the fallen man is. That's the church. Sometimes the church has got to leave the sanctuary. Come on, choir, and go downstairs. Yes! Hallelujah! God is calling us to go to the streets, to go to the highway, to go to the neighborhood, to go to the council session room. God wants us to leave the sanctuary. The church has to go downstairs. And then Paul makes a declaration when he gets down there. He says, trouble not yourselves, for his life is in him. In other words, don't give up on him. Don't write him off. Don't bury him yet. There is still life in him. You missed what I just told you. Don't write them off. Don't bury him. Don't say they never come in the church. The life is still in him. Come on. That's the word I've come to preach.

We're still alive. Yes. The church that Benny Mason founded, still alive, still kicking, still praising. Yes. Yes. Hallelujah. Of God, we may fall down, but we will get up through Trump, through the election. We may fall down, but we will get up. We will get up. Yes, yes, yes, we are the resurrection people. Come on, somebody. You can't erase our history. You can't destroy us. You can't kidnap us. We will get up. Yes. Yes. Come on, stand up all over this house. The good news, whether you're sitting in the pew or sitting in the window, the good news is that wherever you're sitting, Jesus can get to you this morning. Give God praise. Maybe you're here this morning and you're looking for a relationship with God. Can I tell you something? God is like Brother May. Somebody gonna go home and say, Pastor said God was like Brother May. You know why God is like Brother May? If God can't get in through the roof, he'll try the door. If the door is locked, he'll climb through the window. Somebody give God praise. But whatever it takes, God will get to you. Maybe you don't have a relationship with God. I want to invite you to know the Lord Jesus Christ in the power and pardon of your life. Maybe you know him, but you're just looking for a church home. Can I tell you something? You'll find a bigger church, but you won't find a better church. I need somebody to help me this morning. You won't find a better church. Come on, fame. You will not find a better church. The first day of me. Maybe you used to belong, and you've been sitting in the window taking score. Can I tell you something? The Holy Ghost brought you here this morning to grab you out the window and walk you down the aisle. I need some praises to help me. Yes! Come on, come on, come on. Come on, come on. Wherever you're sitting, come on. I feel you up in here this morning. Come on, come on. Fame is waiting for you. I want to be your pastor. Come on, come on, come on, come on. Come on. Yes, sir.

want to let you know that God brought you to this place today for a divine meeting. If somebody's sitting in your way, you just tell them, "Would you excuse me? I got an appointment with God today. Come on. Come on. Come on. Won't you come? Please come. Come on."

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0: Amen. Good morning. Good morning.
1: Good morning.
0: I am Reverend Dr. Jennifer Oliver, my southern accent was coming out, the associate pastor here at Holman United Methodist Church, and I stand here to greet you within the joy of Jesus, because this is the
1: day
0: that the Lord has
1: made.
0: We shall reap and be glad in it. I am so happy to see you. I haven't seen you in a couple of weeks, and I give God praise for the opportunity to worship with you once again, whether you are worshiping here in the sanctuary, whether you are worshiping online, or whether you are worshiping with us via KJLH 102.3 FM. We welcome you with Jesus' love and with Jesus' joy. So it is the 16th Sunday after Pentecost, and as our liturgist, we have Sister Nancy Harris that will be joining us as the liturgist. But let us continue in worship this morning as we welcome the Holman Choir as they lead us in singing Come Christians, Join to Sing, which can be found in our hymnal, hymn 158, verses number 1 and 2. Amen.

0: Greetings, greetings, family of God. Welcome to Holman United Methodist Church, the place that we call home. No matter who you are or where you are on your life's journey, you are welcomed here. Now, do note that children are welcome to remain in the service, but we also offer childcare. So you can see one of the ushers in the back if that's what you would like. Let us now stand as we are able once again and join in the call to worship. Sing praise to God,
1: our Creator and Redeemer.
0: Sing praise to Christ,
1: our Lord and our Savior.
0: Sing praise to the Spirit who has called us to worship this day. Now please join me in our opening prayer. Loving God, thank you for the great mercy and grace that draws us close to your holiness. Flow through our worship and through our lives with your holy presence and your forgiving grace, that we may be the people of holy love and gracious forgiveness. In your holy name we pray, amen. Let us remain standing once again as you're able and join in the singing for the healing of the nations. This can be found in your hymnal, number 428, and we will sing verses 1, 2, and 3. Amen.

0: Amen. Let the church say amen.
1: Amen.
0: It's good to be in the house of the Lord one more time. Is there healing in this place?
1: Yes.
0: Is there power in this place?
1: Yes.
0: Is God's love in this place?
1: Yes.
0: Well, if so, we've reached a time in our service where we pass the peace of God one to another. Reach out to a neighbor. If you're online, drop a message in the chat on YouTube. Let us know. God loves you. We love you. There is nothing you can do about it. Let there be peace on earth and let it begin in God's house here at Home of United Methodist Church. Let us pass the peace of God one to another. Amen. Amen. And amen.
2: Amen.

0: Amen and amen. I know the love is flowing in the house. Let the church say amen.
1: Amen.
0: Somebody said I hadn't seen you in a whole week. But it's good to see you again. Let the church say amen. Amen. As we return to our seats, we'll continue in our worship as we prepare for the reading of the scripture. And we invite our liturgist for today, Sister Nancy Harris, to come forward. Amen. Amen.
2: Let's praise God once again for the ministry of music for the Holman Choir.
1: Amen.
2: Amen. Amen. Now let us prepare ourselves for the reading of the scripture with our prayer of illumination. God, source of all light, by your word, you give light to the soul. Pour out on us the spirit of wisdom and understanding that our hearts and minds may be open to your truth and your way. Amen. The scripture reading this morning is from Romans, chapter 14, verses 1 through 12. I will read from the Common English Bible version. Let us now stand as we are able for the reading of the word of God. Welcome the person who is weak in faith, but not in order to argue about differences of opinion. One person believes in eating everything, while the weak person eats only vegetables. Those who eat must not look down on the ones who don't. And the ones who don't eat must not judge the ones who do, because God has accepted them. Who are you to judge someone else's servants? They stand or fall before their own Lord, and they will stand because Lord has the power to make them stand. One person considers some days to be more sacred than others, while another person considers all days to be the same. Each person must have their own convictions. Someone who thinks that a day is sacred thinks that way for the Lord. Those who eat, eat for the Lord because they thank the Lord. They thank God. And those who don't eat for the Lord, and they thank the Lord too. We don't live for ourselves and we don't die for ourselves. If we live, we live for the Lord, and if we die, we die for the Lord. Therefore, whether we live or die, we belong to God. This is why Christ died and lived, so that he might be Lord of both the dead and the living. But why do you judge your brother and sister? Or why do you look down on your brother or sister? We all stand in front of the judgment seat of God because it is written, "As I live, says the Lord, every knee will bow to me and every tongue will give praise to God." So then, each of us will give an account of ourselves to God. This is the powerful word of God for the people of God.
3: Thanks be to God.
2: You may now be seated. And let us continue to receive the ministry of music from the Holman Choir as they lead us in the song of preparation, "For They Shall Have Comfort," by Requiem Johann Brahms. After which, we will hear from our lead pastor, Reverend Victor Cyrus Franklin, as he gives the message today, "Live and Learn." Amen.
4: Good morning.
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4: The choir sings this morning an excerpt from the first movement of Brahms, Johannes Brahms' Requiem. Most requiems are written for the dead. However, Brahms wrote this requiem for those who are living, for those who yet still mourn. So we'd like to dedicate this portion of the requiem to all of the members of our Holman family who still mourn, and more especially those people who are listed in our bulletin this morning.
2: Amen.

0: Amen. Let the church say amen again for the ministry of music of the Holman Choir. Amen. Amen. Amen. They've been working. You can tell. Amen. Amen. God bless you. God bless you. God bless you. It is good to be in the house of the Lord one more time here in the month of September. As we prepare for the message today, let us pray. Eternal God, we are ever thankful and ever grateful for your mercy, your power, and your love, and we're ever grateful and ever thankful for the gift of gathering to worship. We pray that we all may find comfort in your word, find strength in your word, find power in your word, find guidance in your word, and just pray that as your word has already come forth through song and through prayer, through a greeting and the welcome of one to and through this place, we pray for your word to come forth through the preached word. Preach into and through me that your word may come forth, a word of power, a word of salvation, a word of liberation, a word of love, that we may grow closer to you, your will, and your way. This prayer we pray in Jesus' name. And the people of God said amen.
1: Amen.
0: Amen. And amen. Also, before I begin, I'd be remiss to not acknowledge two of our former pastors here of the church. Reverend and Reverend Masters are in the house. Reverend Henry Masters, Reverend S. Diana Masters are in the house. Amen. God bless you. God bless you. God bless you. Welcome home. Welcome home. It's good to be in the house of the Lord. One more time. Welcome home. Welcome home. And as we're going to the message today, our series, our theme for the month is Lessons in Love. And our topic for today is Live and Learn. Somebody heard that growing up. Live and learn. But on last Sunday, our theme was keep it simple. And the emphasis was on how life is complex. Surely a life is complex. It can get complicated trying to navigate and negotiate all the trials and the tribulations of life and all the dimensions of life. And we were reminded that as complex and as complicated as life may be, the gospel ultimately is simple. We were reminded in the book of Romans how Paul reminds the church that God's commandments are all summed up in one word. What's that word? Love. Amen. Amen. That's why we got to go to do these recaps. All right. Said you must love your neighbor as yourself, as Jesus teaches. Love doesn't do anything wrong to a neighbor. Therefore, love is what fulfills the law. So if you follow all the rules and there's no love, you're missing the gospel. And God's love is the type of love that looks beyond our faults and sees our needs. So even when we come up short, God's love has a way of helping to supply our needs anyhow, to make us, mold us, and shape us in God's image. We have to grow into this kind of love. Now, in that spirit, that reminds me of the great tennis player Coco Gauff. All right. A lot of us were cheering for Coco this past week. The U.S. Open women's final was yesterday. She should have been in it. We wish, but she'll get there the next time. She'll get there next time. The semifinal match was just a couple days before. And so whenever possible, I try to find a way, even if it's on their little phone in passing, if the match is on, try to find a way to keep up with Coco and her tennis exploits. And it's funny, whenever you watch the match, I'm sure some of us observe the same. You watch the match and you'll see in the stands, you'll see her mother, Candy, in the stands, cheering her on with that baseball cap that says Love Coco on it, right? Sometimes you'll see her little brother in the stands, you know, cheering her on, who they have a running conversation of who's the best athlete in the family. It's like, come on now. You might even see the actor, Leon, in the stands. Y'all know Leon, Five Heartbeats, Cool Runnings. You know, Leon was in the stands, in the box with the family, cheering Coco on throughout all of her matches. But then I just made an observation. Some of us made that observation too. Where is her father? Where is Corey Gauff? If you're not familiar with her father, Corey Goff, he was a coach that helped her to build her foundation. He studied Richard Williams and what he did for Venus and Serena Williams and starting their career. And he studied his methods and helped to shape her development as a player and as a person with that vision of her becoming a Grand Slam champion. So beg the question, why is everyone else in the box and he's not in the box? Well, he used to be in the box with the family. But I found out in 2023, he decided he needed to move elsewhere in the stadium. Said he's there at the stadium, he's just not in the box with the family. Because he knew he was a little too animated during his daughter's matches. Once an interviewer asked Coco, you said you've mentioned your dad doesn't watch you in the box. Did he ever tell you where he ends up? It seems he's all over this place, all over the venue. And her reply was, Coco's reply was, no, it's always other people who tell me where he is. I don't know where he is. She said, the reason is because he just can't control his reaction to what I'm doing on the court. She goes on to say, he has some reactions where if I look in the box, I need some positivity. And I'm looking and he's got his head in his hands. I'm trying to get through the mats. I'm going through a particular rough patch, and he's just standing up, slapping at the side of his leg. He said, doesn't mean it. She said, he doesn't mean any harm. That's just how he is. So after Wimbledon 1 year, when she lost in the first round, she said, had to have a come to Jesus meeting with her father. Said, Daddy, you don't need to sit in the box anymore. And so when she won the French Open in June 2025, they talked to Corey Goff, the Tennis Channel did, and asked him about his hopes and his dreams. And his response was, I think I have more maturing to do to be able to get back in that box. He said, I got to be more mature as a parent to get back there. And he goes on to say, God is not finished with me yet. And I'm still working on myself. He said, I hope to return to the box one day where I can just calmly watch and clap and enjoy the match. But it's such a different thing in that tennis world. It's just in my nature to be as very animated when I'm coaching. And that just doesn't work in tennis. It doesn't work with Coco either. So I just have to find my way somewhere else and to support her from afar. What he admits is, even as he continues to support his daughter and other coaches have taken on that responsibility, he had to change the way he approached his relationship with his daughter to best support her on her journey. See, life will teach you lessons. And if you live long enough, you'll learn that we all have some growing to do. He's not alone. God is trying to reposition all of us to be in a different place based on the space where we are in our journey in life right now. You live long enough, you'll learn that the same approach that got you here may not be the same one that gets you there. You live long enough, you learn that the way God brought you through many dangers, toils, and snares before may not be how God brings you through the next time. You live long enough and you'll learn that everybody isn't supposed to live and pray and serve the same way, but all things work together for the glory of God. We don't all have to do things the same way, but we can all work together to pursue the same goal. That's part of what Paul writes to the church in Rome about. As we've mentioned in the last couple of weeks, Romans was written for the church in Rome at the end of Paul's missionary career. Paul did not found the church in Rome, but he heard about it. He got some reports about what was going on in the church. It was a diverse community, a community of Jews and Gentiles, Jews from all over, Gentiles from all over, a little bit of everybody. And Paul writes this letter to communicate that central message. In Christ Jesus, there is no difference between Jew and Gentile. For all have sinned and fallen short of the glory of God, and all are justified freely by God's grace through the redemption that came by Christ Jesus. And in this passage, amen, you can let the church say amen. And in this passage that we've read today from Romans, Paul responds to the report that the church was having a disagreement. We don't know anything about church disagreements. Last Sunday, in Romans 13, the Apostle Paul laid out the simple gospel mandate that in the midst of the disagreement, we need to love one another. Paul says all the commandments are summed up in one word. You must love your neighbor as you love yourself. Love doesn't do anything wrong to a neighbor. Therefore, love is what fulfills the law. In Sunday school this morning, in pastor study, we went through an exercise and said that if love fulfills all the laws of the commandments, the Ten Commandments, let's see if we can remember all the Ten Commandments together. We did pretty good. We did pretty good. We were reminded that even in Romans, Paul doesn't list all of them. He says, don't steal, don't kill. And matter of fact, it all just love everybody. If you love everybody, it fulfills all the commandments. And then Paul gets to Romans 14. And then Paul gets into the specifics of what it takes, the specifics of what it takes to love one another. And Paul emphasizes that we have to do more than just tolerate our differences, but we need to honor our differences. This is what Paul says. Paul says, welcome the person who is weak in faith, but not in order to argue about differences of opinion, because we know how to do that well. One person believes in eating everything while the weak person eats only vegetables. Those who eat must not look down on the ones who don't. And the ones who don't eat must not judge the ones who do, because God has accepted them. Paul writes, one person considers some days to be more sacred than others, while another person considers all days to be the same. Each person must have their own conviction. Someone who thinks that a day is sacred thinks that's the way for the Lord. Those who eat, eat for the Lord because they thank God. And those who don't eat for the Lord, and they thank the Lord too. See, this is one of those life lessons that comes with living and learning. See, when you're doing God's will, you may realize that every now and then God will change things. When you're doing God's will, we also know that God doesn't change things at random. God doesn't change things just because it just happens to be that way. God changes things to make life for the better. So Paul is trying to write to this church. God is saying it's time to change the routine. Been making fun of those vegans all these years for eating that fake chicken. But you went to the doctor, and the doctor said, for your health, you may need to stop eating meat. Somebody else hadn't had eggs in 15 years, but the Lord said, you need some protein in your diet. So you may need to consider what you need to do to get some more protein in your system. The scripture says those who eat must not look down on those who don't. And the ones who don't eat meat must not judge the ones who do, because God has accepted them. All things work together. It's not about how we live, but it's what we live for. Somebody else said, I've been getting Holy Communion every first Sunday my whole life. That's when I get communion. First Sunday, no other time. Said, my mama was a communion steward. She served first served communion on first Sunday. My grandmama taught me the first Sundays is the day for Holy Communion. But God says you don't have to have communion on first Sundays only. How about you join the Friday morning prayer group and let you get communion every Friday morning at 7:30 a.m.? Doesn't have to be just one time. One person considers some days to be more sacred than others, while another person considers all days to be the same, the scripture says. Each person must have their own convictions. It's not about how we pray, it's what we pray for. Somebody else said, look, now I've been singing Great is Thy Faithfulness my whole life. I've been singing when the storms of life are raging, stand by me my whole life. I've been singing Amazing Grace, how sweet the sound my whole life. I don't need to learn any new songs. I have all that I need, and I don't see how anyone could worship anywhere else. Somebody else said, if it's not Kirk Franklin and Kiara Sheard, I don't listen to it. They said, if it's not Chandler Moore, I don't fool with it. If it's not Todd Tribbett, I can't get with it. I don't see how anyone listens to anything else. It doesn't move me. It doesn't stir my spirit. It doesn't have enough oil in it. I don't see how anyone else could worship any other way.
1: Somebody else in the house said, look, well, I can't listen to any of that stuff anymore. I have my own spiritual music. They said, I listen to Chance the Rapper, Doechii Ray, and Janae Aiko. And you will not find them in the Christian music section of Spotify, Apple Music, or the record store. But if we listen to the music, Janae Aiko on that new album that just came out this past Friday with one of those parental advisory explicit lyric stickers on it, she has a song where she sings, a living light, a dying star, the everlasting word of God, the all-embracing love for all with open arms and open heart. I can see my reflection in you, and I hope you can see it too. The scripture says in Romans, but why do you judge your brother or your sister? Why do you look down on your sister or your brother? We will all stand in front of the judgment seat of God because it is written, as I live, says the Lord, every knee will bow to me. Every tongue will give praise to God. So then each of us will give an account of ourselves to God. Paul is saying we need to stop judging one another for our differences and start honoring and celebrating one another because all works together for the glory of God. We can get so caught up on the what, we can get so caught up on the how, and fail to look for the why. What's most important? It's not how we live, Paul is saying, but it's what we live for. What's most important is not how we pray necessarily, but it's what we pray for. What's most important is not how we work, but it's what we are working for. And if we live for the Lord, if we die for the Lord. No matter what we do, the scripture says we belong to God. And dare I say, family, that even works, and that especially works in disagreements. Now, this might be moving from preaching to meddling, so y'all pray for me. All right. So I don't watch the news much anymore. I used to watch it all the time. CNN would be on all the time. MSNBC, well, it's now MS Now, used to be on all the time. Fox News wasn't on all the time. Right. But you should always want to know what was going on to keep up with what was happening in the world. But every report seemed to keep me on edge. Every news report, the way it was reported, it would tell stories that would exacerbate my anxiety. There was a never ending. It was never resolved. It was always going on. And then even the local news was to keep me on edge. Every news report, the way it was reported, it would tell stories that would exacerbate my anxiety. There was a never ending. It was never resolved.

1.6 million people covering 4,700 square miles. If you go back to my home state, it's only 7.3 million people in the whole state. State of Tennessee. Covering 42,000 square miles. So if you put 9.6 million people in 4,700 square miles, yes, there may be a few more incidents that are going on back home. Bless the Lord. But again, every time watching the news, it's just hard. Exacerbates stress and anxiety. So I don't watch much. I just wait for people to tell me what to look for. But then this past week, there was a story that came out that some of us began to follow, that Lindsey Clancy trial. Okay, there was a few, see. Someone's heart rate went up just by calling that, which by itself. Some of us are familiar. That's a story. There was a trial that took place about a mother who took the lives of her three children. And she experienced postpartum psychosis. And part of the argument from the prosecution in the trial was that she needed to be found guilty for taking the lives of her children. And those on the other side said she did not, for mental reasons. The story came out the other day. It was a mistrial. There were 11 jurors that voted not guilty, and one juror that voted that she was guilty in this terrible and tragic case. But then the jurors started doing interviews on television, and it revealed that 11 of the jurors were white, and one of the jurors was a person of color. And that juror was the one who voted guilty. It went on to say that not only was that jury a person of color, but Gayle King had to ask the question, now, was it a black man? And the respondent said, yes, it was. She had a jury of 11 white folks and one black man on the jury, and the black man was the only one that voted guilty amongst the 12. Then all of a sudden, somehow the story got away from what the jury actually voted on. Somehow the story got away of the impact of what that means for the children. Somehow the story got away from what it means for what the ultimate result will be and whether there will be another trial of this woman. But instead, the story on social media turned into an investigation of the history of this one black person, where people are trying to hunt and dig online and on social media to find out why this person would dare vote the way he would. We start to do an investigation on his personal life and his personal history. What is his criminal record? What has he done? Why was he even on the jury to begin with? So all of a sudden, the story was no longer about the case at hand, but it became about this one person and their decision, not knowing their names. We shouldn't even know their names, but it became about a judgment and a demonization of one individual, fulfilling every stereotype about black folks that pervades in this society and this country. Were you trying to use one person to hold back black people? Using one person as a symbol and as a representation for all of us. Using one person not to argue the merits of the case, but using one person as a judgment for us all. Stop asking the questions of whether the policies and the procedures were followed. Stop asking the questions of how the judge handled the case. But by demonizing one, trying to represent the whole. And not even asking the question, well, if this was a black woman, would y'all care as much about whether she really loved her children? Not asking the question if these were black children or children of color, would there be the wagons? Would they be circling around to try to demonize this person? Not asking the question of whether this man just had a moral compass because he didn't hear what he needed to hear. And in the midst of this disagreement, instead of dealing with what's in front of us, instead this society has decided to demonize, to degrade,
and to tear down. What Paul is saying is, even in the midst of disagreement, we don't demonize.

Even in the midst of disagreement, we don't tear down. Even in the midst of disagreement, we don't cast aside. We confront one another with love in Jesus' name. See, Paul says, welcome the person who is weak in faith, but not in order to argue about differences of opinion. We don't live for ourselves. We don't die for ourselves. If we live, we live for the Lord. If we die, we die for the Lord. Therefore, whether we live or die, we all belong to God. See, it's not about how we live, it's what we live for. It's not about how we pray, it's what are we praying for. It's not about how we work, it's what we are working for. And if we live for the Lord, and if we die for the Lord, it doesn't matter. We all belong to God. See, in life, when we deal with the complexities and the challenges of life, we live and we learn. But too often we get so caught up in doing things our way, we forget about praying to do things God's way. We tell God, I like what I'm doing. I'm not trying to change. We tell God, I don't want to change anything. We say, God, all I need you to do is bless what I'm already doing and everything will be all right. But when Jesus taught us how to pray, Jesus said, my Father who art in heaven, hallowed be thy name. Thy kingdom come, thy will be done on earth as it is in heaven. See, Paul doesn't charge the church just to put up with each other and tolerate differences. Let alone Paul doesn't tell the church to tear each other down when we disagree. But Paul charges the church to honor our differences. We may pray in different ways. We may serve in different ways. We may think in different ways, but we can honor all of them because we all belong to God. So as we pray, it does beg the question of how do you pray? If you love the Lord, how do you pray? And when you pray, what do you pray for? There are so many types of prayers. There are prayers of thanksgiving, where we thank God that God's will was done. There are so many prayers. We can pray to God for what we want. God, I want a new car. I don't know how I'm gonna pay for it, but God, you are able. And we can pray to God for what we need. There's a healing that we need. There's a deliverance that we need. There's a salvation that we need. We can pray for in many ways, and we can pray in many ways. Some of us, when we can pray with our hands. But then some of us say, I can't pray with my hands anymore because my hands hurt. Some of us, if we can't pray with our hands, we can pray with our feet. And we can't pray with our feet anymore. We say our feet hurt. They can't move like they used to. And if you can't pray with your hands or pray with your feet, some of us, remember, you can always pray with your voice. And then somebody said, my throat hurts. I can't pray with my voice anymore. You can't pray with your hands. You can't pray with your feet. You can't pray with your voice. You can just pray with your mind. And somebody said, it's hard to think because of everything that's flooding through my mind. How can I pray with my mind? Well, if nothing else, if you can't pray with your hands or with your feet, you can't pray with your voice or with your mind. If you can't do anything else, just pray with your breath. Because the scripture says, let everything that has breath praise the Lord. So that reminds me, going back to Corey Goff. In the midst of being confronted by his daughter, saying, I don't need you in the box anymore because that may not help me win the championship. His response was, look, I may not be able to stay in the box, but I can pray. I can pray with you before the match. I can walk around this facility and pray with you during the match. And then after the match is over, regardless of the outcome in the match, we're going to pray together after the match. So as long as we pray for one another, as long as we pray with one another, as long as we pray together for God's will to be done in the midst of differences in perspective and opinion and action, God has a way of blessing us anyhow. We live and we learn. And we learn that any way God chooses to bless us, as Hezekiah Walker said, I'll be satisfied. You can wipe the tears from my eyes.

0: and put joy inside. Any way you bless me, I won't complain. The power of your spirit would ease the pain. Any way, I'll be satisfied. My sisters, my brothers, my siblings, and my friends, love, period. Love anyhow. Love through the differences. Love through the changes. Love through the complexities. Love through it all. Because with all the differences among us, if we're all praying for God's will to be done, any way God blesses us, we will be satisfied. Amen.
1: Amen.
0: Amen. Amen. Amen. Amen. Amen. That's a word of challenge from Paul in the Romans. For God calls us to love one another, not tear one another down, but build one another up in Jesus' name. We've reached a time in our service where we have our invitation. And the invitation is just a response to the word. And the word comes forth in many ways. For some of us, the word came forth from the home and choir today as they reminded us that we shall have comfort in God through Jesus Christ. For some of us, the word came through a greeter that welcomed us into the house of the Lord. And because of the smile that they had on their face, something in our spirit said, everything is going to be all right. For some of us, the word just came through the reading of the scripture. For some of us, the word was just the Lord waking us up this morning and starting us on our way. The word comes in many ways and many forms. And in response to the word, there's an invitation that's threefold for us today. One, there's an invitation to respond to the word by joining in membership here at Homer United Methodist Church in this body of Christ, where we are a people that's continuing to grow in our love for one another and our love of God, loving our neighbors as we love ourselves. And if you want to join us on that journey, as we say, the doors of the church are open. Just give the preacher your hand and give God your heart. There's also an invitation to prayer, an invitation to come down to the altar. Because with all that we're holding, with all that we're keeping, and all that we're wrestling with, sometimes it's just something about coming down to the altar and kneeling to pray. And if we don't have the words to know that someone can meet us there, and we can share what we need, and God can meet us there at that place. The altar is open for prayer. Also, as the altar is open, our hearts are open. And we've learned to ask that invitational question in response to the word, how is it with your soul? How is it with your spirit? What makes your soul prosper? And so in response to the word, whether you're here in the house or whether you're joining us online or by radio, there's an invitation to respond to the word in prayer by asking of yourself, of a loved one who may be near you or far. You can send someone a message and just say, I'm in worship. God put you on my heart. How is your soul? How is your spirit? What makes
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Those of you that know me know that's one of my favorite singers, William Murphy. You reign. Andre Russell here. Hello. Thanks for joining me today. Thanks for rolling with a brother. Here's another one of my favorite artists. But then, Cameron, I love them all, right? Here's Jason Nelson on Spread the Word. Thank you.

0: Trey Russell, Cameron Green here. And Cameron, it is Grandparents Day.
1: It is. Celebrating and honoring all of our grandparents today. What a special role that grandparents play, Andre.
0: Oh, absolutely. And I don't know if this brother is a grandparent or not, but he's definitely a leader out in the Altadena, Pasadena area. Pastor Anthony McFarland. Pastor, are you a grandparent?
2: My brother, I am a grandparent. I have 6 grandkids.
1: Wow.
2: Watch out.
1: Awesome.
0: I'll say you're a grandparent. Times 6. Go ahead, brother.
2: We got a tribe called Quest.
0: There you go.
1: I love it.
0: Hey, Pastor McFarland's been leading the charge in Altadena and Pasadena, of course, helping people rebuild their homes lost in the tragic fires. I was just talking about you, Pastor, day before yesterday to somebody, and yesterday at the Men's Empowerment Summit, people were talking about things, and I said, that brother is working hard on the front lines out in Pasadena, Altadena. What do you have coming up today? You guys have something called Come Back Home, right?
2: Yes, we have a Come Back Home event today. It's actually not an event. It's a place of empowerment. We have the 5 top funders that are actually filling the financial gap for those who are uninsured, as well as those who don't have money to build back, to not only give them the money, Andre, but also do the construction for them to get back home. So that's what today is about. This past month, there was a report that was released that over 2,000 families, 2,000 residents have not even started the process of rebuilding for their parcels. They haven't started the process with even disaster case managers. And that is very alarming. At the same time, when I went to the Capitol this past month, and we were challenging legislators and Governor Newsom to do the right thing, not only by Altadena, Pasadena, but also to do the right thing by Pacific Palisades, as well as Southern California residents who have been impacted by fires, so that they won't let the big 3 off. They have to pay the price for the trauma that they have made in our communities. And so those bills have gone in the right direction, favoring our community. So today we're saying, hey, nobody should have an excuse on why they can't build back. So we're providing the solution, the answer, financial as well as contractor companies that provide the contracting to rebuild for absolute FREE.
1: Pastor McFarland, I thank you. You have really, Lift International has been such a catalyst for change, and really keeping the Altadena, Pasadena, and the fire recovery efforts, for that matter, conversation forward and elevated. And I want to thank you for that. Talk about the sentiment and sort of how has the atmosphere been in the community since, we had those tragic fires and folks lost. Well, what is the attitude of all the residents as you are moving into the space of recovery?
2: There is hopefulness. At the same time, there's still this spirit of grief.
1: Yeah.
2: And the process, it's a process to rebuild. This isn't a 6-month process. You start building and you're going to be back in your home. This process is taking most people about 12 months. It's been a challenge getting through the pipeline down at building and planning. But people are hopeful, and we're just purposing as a community, listen, not just me, the various organizations, churches, to encourage the people here within our community to keep hope alive, to continue to walk by faith and not by sight, because a lot of people, there are individuals who have lost hope. There's a certain segment of our community who have actually moved away. They moved to Texas. They moved to Atlanta. They moved to Arizona. They moved to Riverside, on the outskirts, because they just could not afford to get housing here. So our objective has been to make sure that we don't lose any more homeowners, especially black homeowners.
1: We
2: are advocating for the black people here and for the wealth that has been established here.
1: I really appreciate you setting the stage there and reminding us, is why I asked you that, Pastor McFarland, reminding us of everything that you are all going through in the community, and an urgent plea to the Spread the Word family to continue to keep the Altadena and Pasadena community in your prayers. So talk to us a little bit more about what's happening today and where can folks come to get the information and the resources.
2: Okay. So again, this is H2O. Help for reconnecting and rebuilding your home. It's at 1757 North Lake Avenue, Pasadena, California. We're on the borderline of Altadena, Pasadena at Westminster Presbyterian Church. We now share the campus of Westminster Presbyterian. And again, they will not only receive the contacts, direct contacts with people who will financially support the rebuild of their home, but they'll also receive disaster case managers that are here to assist them with the other financial needs that they have. Today, we're giving upwards $20,000 out in financial relief to individuals that we have been assisting over the past 20 months. So that's a blessing, and that's through our partnership with California Community Foundation as well as Black Freedom Fund. So today, again, is a day for us to connect people with the resources that they need right here in Altadena, 1757 North Lake Avenue. We're at the cross street of Woodbury Road and Lake Avenue.
0: All right, Pastor Anthony McFarland on here, spreading the word, letting the folks know what's going on, saying, come back home. This is for Altadena and Pasadena and all the areas affected and all the folks affected by the tremendous just effect of these fires. So listen, here's a phone number, Pastor. Is this a number they can call anytime for more information? The number I have is 626-797-6056.
2: Yes, sir.
0: Okay, so once again, we'll give that number. Call this number if you can't. How long are you there today? Till 1, I believe, or so?
2: We're here until 1:32 o'clock.
0: Okay.
2: They can also go to liftaltadena.org. Liftaltadena.org. Go to the Eden Canyon tab for the resources that we have on that page.

0: KJLH, radio free to spread the word and radio free to praise God. That is Bam Crawford's Purpose featuring the great Jackie Goucher. My help cometh from the Lord, and her son, D Smoke, was one of our great panelists yesterday at the KJLH Men's Empowerment Summit. D Smoke was great. We appreciate you, brother. We appreciate all the guys that came out yesterday and hung out and got some knowledge with us. It's KJLH. I'm Andre Russell. Thanks for rolling with a brother. This is Spread the Word.
1: Our Stevie gave us the soundtrack to our lives. And on December 19th, he's closing out his 50th anniversary world tour right here at the Intuit Dome in Inglewood. 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In full. 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

0: us. Bishop Palmer's on the way to hang out with us today on Spread the Word.
1: That's a promise.
0: That's a promise. Lisa Noel Smith and the Brown Singers. Boy, they sing and they face off, aren't they? That's a promise. I love that song. And the performance, when they performed on the Stellars, man, the way they ran
1: the chairs
0: to the stage.
1: And then sat. Oh, the choreography, amazing.
0: Yeah, amazing. Andre Russell here, Cameron Green. So much is going on. And we're glad to have later on Bishop Kenneth Ulmer and Bishop Michael Fisher will be in today talking about some so much fun this week. And of course, Cameron, we're celebrating Grandparents Day.
1: That's right. Happy Grandparents Day to you and yours. I sure miss mine very much. But if you stand in the gap for as a grandparent, just know, we know you do an amazing job and you have a very hard task being supportive.
0: Right. Shout out to Jeffrey Copperidge and the L.A. Inner City Mass Choir. They've been an institution around L.A. for so long. And they're going to have a concert this Saturday, September 19th. And it's called the L.A. Inner City Mass Choir. It's going to be All Right Concert. So it's at the Mount Sinai Church in L.A. at 3669 West 54th Street. And once again, the L.A. Inner City Mass Choir, they're coming back, first concert in a long time since Jeffrey lost his queen, of course, who really oversaw the choir and did so many things. They're having a concert. So once again, this Saturday, September 19th, concert starts at 6 o'clock. All right. And it's at the Mount Sinai Church in Los Angeles. All right. Coming back with some more great music. You're listening to
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1: Look at somebody and tell him, say, he's not finished with me. I said, tell one more person he's not finished with me.

0: I bet Bishop could bust a rhyme.
1: I think so.
0: I guarantee you he could. 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Mali Music, I'm blessed. Anybody in here blessed?
1: I'm blessed.
0: Andre Russell here. Thanks for rolling with a brother. Cameron Green over there. That's and Cameron, right. Look who's to your right.
1: Woohoo, the Bishop Ulmer.
0: Hey, Bishop Ulmer. How you doing, sir?
1: Capital
0: T-H-E-E,
1: the.
0: Hey, can I say hey to another brother in the room before we jump any further? Pastor Chris, hey, can you come up on the mic real quick, man? I just want to say hey to you, man. I love this guy. Such a good brother, man.
2: This brother's my right hand, left hand, my right arm, my elbow.
0: Put those headphones on, man. You just got to say hey and give a shout out. Pastor Chris Grundy up in here. How you doing, brother?
3: I'm doing good, Dre.
0: Good to see you, man. You take care of my brother, don't you?
3: I do.
2: Wait, you know our connection.
0: No, what?
2: His dad was my musician at Mount Moriah.
0: Wow. I didn't know that.
2: And he wrote that famous song, you know, Can

0: Wow. I didn't know that.
1: He was Army. Wow. Matter of fact, he was like maybe 14, 15 mm-hmm. when I tried to hire him. And the deacon said, we don't want this little boy. I don't know nothing about no reading. I said, brethren, hear him one time.
0: Uh-huh.
1: Just hear him. And the rest was history.
0: Wow.
2: Wow.
1: The rest, he was like, you know, 13, 14 years old. You know, Mozart type stuff, you know. But there was such an anointing on him. And, you know, one of those favorite lines, gone too soon.
0: Uh-huh. Mm.
1: And then look what he leaves behind.
2: Amen.
0: How does that make you feel, Chris?
3: Honored. It's such a unique relationship that we have that has developed, that's been left behind with legacy. And so just even these past few years, to travel with Bishop, to glean from him, to be in his presence and wisdom, has just been a privilege. And so I'm just honored to be here.
2: Wow. Amazing
3: and
2: shoes.
3: I enjoy what I do.
2: Yeah, I was going to say.
3: He is Pops. That's what he is.
2: I love that. Bishop, you're that for so many people.
1: Wow.
2: He's so loved.
1: You know, Melvin Wade did that for me. Mm. We traveled all around the country. And it so often I have these flashbacks of what I learned, what I saw, what, you know, good. You know, my mama used to say, sometimes God lets you see stuff. I said, mm-hmm. Now see that? I don't ever want you to do that.
0: Mm.
1: And so it was the good stuff, the bad stuff, the behind the scenes stuff, and yet to see God's hand still moving in his kingdom.
2: Wow.
1: And the way he helped shape me, encourage me. And it's like, where can I pass this on to? You know,
0: right.
1: How do you pass? And he always told us, pass it on to somebody.
0: What was that word you just said? Flashback?
1: That's right, what it was.
0: Flashback?
1: That was flashback. Flashback. You go, boy.
0: Hey, you said it. Hey,
1: Pastor Chris wrote this song.
0: These are your people, so I wrote this song.
3: Keith Pringle.
0: Yeah. Let's go.

0: one of the greatest songs ever, isn't it, Bishop?
1: Unbelievable, man. That song, I'm having flashbacks. Before the Forum, before Faithful Central, my wife and I, we were in San Pedro. Mm-hmm. And one Sunday, we had 12 people in the choir. That's a true story. And we ordered 12 robes. And the lady said, when are you coming back for the other robes? I said, we ain't got nobody else, baby. That's a true story. And that one Sunday, we played this song.
0: Really?
1: We played with nobody to play but me. And man, the power of God fell in that place. And then they sang and then took their robes off and became the audience. And we became, that was the rest of the congregation, you know.
2: Listen,
0: wow.
2: But that's all right.
1: That's a long way from the Forum, man.
0: That's
1: a long
0: right,
1: way
0: yeah.
1: from Faithful Central. Yeah.
0: I saw you with a reminiscent when this was playing.
1: Yeah.
0: I thought you was about to start
1: flashbacks,
0: singing.
1: Flashbacks, man.
0: You
1: know? I wasn't going to do that now.
0: Bishop Ulmer is here, ladies and gentlemen. I remember, was it this time last year, Bishop, or when we did it before?
1: It was this time.
0: I did an amazing event at the Living Room.
1: Right.
0: At Faithful Central. Tell them what's coming up again, Bishop.
1: Going to the tab this time on Tuesday, celebrating seniors and this time celebrating caretakers.
0: Mm. Mm.
1: Those who care for the seniors.
2: Amen.
1: Sometimes working two jobs, sometimes in the middle of the night, you know. And so we want to celebrate those who are helping those who are in the prime years of their lives. And sometimes they're overlooked. And this year, I'll tell part of my story Tuesday about when I saw my mother go through and saw her come down.
2: Mm.
1: And the challenges, it's almost a whole different gift to be able to minister and serve someone who is, you know, on the backside of the mountain.
2: Yeah.
1: And there are people who sometimes they're parents, sometimes that's what they do as a living. And we want to celebrate them, celebrating seniors and caretakers.
2: I love that. Bishop, take us back a little bit because this will be the second year and we know last year was a huge success.
1: Right.
2: For those listening, what was the inspiration? Talk a little bit about what word God gave you to even put on such an amazing event.
1: You know what? The idea came from another stepson, I guess, of mine in Chicago. I did a service for a brilliant, brilliant young man named Charlie Dates at the Salem Church in New York, in Chicago. And in the middle of the week, he had this thing celebrating seniors. And I said, nobody's ever done that in L.A. You know, we had everything else.
2: Right,
1: you know, we celebrated everything else. I said, no one's ever done that. And so what we did last year, and Andre, you helped us, man, and it, you know, it was like crapshoot. I can't say that. It was a gamble. This is, it was a gamble, you know, because you don't know what the Saints going to do till after they do it, man. I don't know if anybody's going to show up, you know, and they fooled me. They fooled me. This time we're going from the Living Room to the Tabernacle. Our couple's running over, man.
0: Yeah.
1: And, you know, it was one of those nobody but God moments. You know, it ain't about how much you planned. It's not about how much you promoted. It's that God did this. And everybody needs a couple of spots that you look back and you say, that's a nobody but God's.
0: Right.
2: Amen.
0: Right. What time are you going to start Tuesday, Bishop?
1: Doors open at Tabernacle 11. I'm going to start promptly at 12.
0: Come on, y'all.
1: I'll start at 12.
0: If you were there last year, come again. We had a good time. That's one of my most fun moments of last year, being there with you guys. Tuesday at Faithful Central, the Tabernacle.
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3: 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It's Tammy Mack. And my girl Tracy got in a car accident the other day. 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Y'all already know. 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
3: Mm-hmm. MLK.
4: And bam, somebody hit me from the back.
3: Oh, Lord.
4: Man, I sat in that car, and just as I was sitting there, your commercial came on. Mm-hmm. As soon as I thought about it and I heard that commercial, you know there's only one person that I would trust with this situation.
3: Homa Malayam.
4: Man, Miss Homa looked out for me, her and her staff, her settlement that she got for me, put me in front of my bills.
3: Girl, I ain't never been in front of them.
4: In front of them.
3: I don't even know what the view look like in front of them.
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3: Oh, Lord, in front of them. 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

0: KJLH Radio Free to spread the word. John P. Key got Bishop clapping his hands over here.
1: That was the jam, man.
0: It is spread the word. Jam. Listen, there's a gospel residency coming to Las Vegas. The Clark Sisters, Fred Hammond, and this brother, Dietrich Hatton. We'll see if we can't get Bishop to go with us, Cameron.
2: Yeah.
0: The gospel residency coming up in Vegas soon. More tickets on the way. 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

0: 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That's David Daughtry.
1: Genius.
0: Leap 2.0. You know,
1: he's
0: Bishop.
1: A genius, man. He's
0: Bishop
1: a genius.
0: And Pastor Chris, I think LA's gospel artists are right there on par with the rest of the country now. We're catching up.
1: You know, and a very, very significant factor in that, and it is true, is this radio station.
0: Oh, wow.
1: And this show.
0: Oh, thank you,
1: you
0: Bishop.
1: You guys have no idea, man. The rough Sundays. Rough Sundays, man, that I, and I'm sure hundreds of millions around Southern California, you guys have been instruments to pull us through. I mean, I'm listening to you guys, you know, coming down the freeway. I didn't know whether to cry or pull out, pull to the side and shout.
0: Wow.
2: Amen.
1: But I mean, even the and I don't know how much time you put into it, but even the mixes, and you were talking earlier about this song following that song, mm-hmm. and the way that God uses you guys. Some people coming from church, some people going to church, some folks ain't been to church.
2: Mm-hmm. Yeah.
1: But the way that God used you, and the vision of Stevie, mm-hmm. Stevie Wonder, and you know, if you travel, it ain't like this all over the place, man. Man, I know, you know, I'm from St. Louis, I'm a big gospel town and stuff, St. Louis, Detroit, Houston. It ain't like this. Mm. This kind of format is not all over the country. And it's a testimony to Stevie, but it's also Absolutely. A testimony to you guys who are so sensitive. So sensitive. I know people who are music sensitive, but not spirit sensitive.
2: Mm.
1: And the way that God uses
3: Ooh,
1: you
3: to
1: hook this thing up, man.
2: Thank you, Bishop.
1: Some rough days, man. Been through some rough Sundays.
0: That's been my daily prayer, Bishop, for 30 years. We're at the 30 year and a half mark.
1: Mm-hmm. Yeah.
0: And it's been from day one. And this lady right here helps me so much. Cameron's amazing boy behind the scenes, the stuff she'll bring to my attention. And like, it's Happy Grandparents Day.
2: Thank you, Dre. Yes, shouting out all of our grandparents and all the ways that they fill in the gap and love on each and every one of us. I mean, grandparents are invaluable. So if you have a grandparent in your life or someone who stands in the gap, love on them today. It's so important.
0: Bishop, how many grandkids?
1: Five. Okay. Five, man. All girls.
0: Oh, wow.
1: All
0: okay.
1: girls. These boys couldn't make no boys. It's a whole other conversation, but five girls, man.
0: Wow.
1: And it's like being born again. I ain't joking. You know, your son, my granddaughter, go to the same school.
0: Right.
1: And just to see the generations.
0: Mm-hmm.
1: I have one young granddaughter who's at the University of Alabama, other side of the world. And it just hit me this morning. And the other granddaughter here. And one was in the choir and the other one had driven for an hour to get to a church, one of my sons in Birmingham, and to just see the generations.
0: Right.
1: You know, from one generation to the other. God said, I'll bless your children and your children's children. But I didn't know about this Grandparents Day and stuff. I'm going to get me something today.
0: That's right. Dale, you a sandwich
2: I'm
0: or
2: getting,
0: something.
2: I know, Grand that's
1: day
2: right.
1: All day long.
0: And speaking of that, we're celebrating seniors and caretakers this Tuesday at Faithful Central.
1: All the grandparents.
0: The Tabernacle. Yeah, all the grandparents.
2: That's
0: come
2: right.
0: out.
2: Yeah.
0: The doors open at 11 and it starts at 12. Bishop said, be there on time. This is going to be great. Last year was the most amazing thing I've ever seen in my life. I remember, Bishop, you were a little nervous. You said, I don't think it's going to work. And then next thing you know, you said,
1: honestly, I didn't.
0: He was like, wow.
1: You yeah. never know what the saints going to do till after they do it. And I honestly didn't. It was just a faith walk, man.
0: And of course, folks, it's free. It's absolutely free. Wow. So come on out and have a good time this Tuesday at a Faithful Center. You tell them what to expect, Bishop.
1: You know what? I'm giving away with, you know, any kind of donation you want to make, but a book that I ran across a couple of weeks ago. It is the best balance between medicine and a believer.
0: Mm-hmm.
1: This guy wrote this book on the issue of people getting older, dementia, Alzheimer's, mind, sibling. How do you care for them? How do you serve them? How do you minister to them? How do you take care of the one who in times past took care of you? And I'm gonna give this book and make it available. Because I've seen them way on one side, you know, way on the Christian side and positive confession and blabbing and grabbing and naming and claiming. I got that. But on the other hand, I've seen, you know, the whole medical side of it. But this guy brings this thing together and I'll be making that available. And the whole message will be about, you know, how do you, as a senior, how do you partner up with someone who will walk with you when you can't even walk well. You know, you can't walk like you used to.
0: Right.
1: And the gift that they are to you in this season. I'll be telling part of the story with my mother. As a matter of fact, most of the message will be, this is my story. This is my story, how God brought me through that. And the flashbacks about that. I've been working on this. I don't know if it's my mind or what, but I've been working on this since January.
0: Really?
1: And I seriously, 3 o'clock this morning, my wife can tell me, she'll tell you, woke me up, and that's it. Uh-huh. Because I've been wrestling with it personally. You know, my mother, my father, you know, my mother was taking care of my dad. And she said, I never heard this. She said, son, God did something to my nose. I said, ma'am, she said, God did something to my nose. She says, I take care of your dad like a baby. I feed him. I change him like a baby, she says. And God did something to my nose. I said, I don't understand. She said, I don't smell anything.
2: Wow.
1: I change his clothes. I change him like a baby, she said. And God did something to my nose.
2: Wow.
1: You know, I'll be sharing those unexpected intrusions of God when you're in this season, and how he gives you not only what you need, but what you didn't even know you needed. Wow. He did something to my nose.
0: Wow.
2: That's powerful.
1: You know?
0: I remember last year, Bishop, I still have video of the message you brought last year, which was amazing.
1: I think you were talking about the songs, the music, you know, and everything. David and Dietrich, these are genius guys.
2: Yeah.
1: You know, and I got them on my playlist, you know. I used to run to them. Mm-hmm. Now I kind of walk with them. I can't run like I used to, you know. Uh-huh. I'm 78, and I'll be 80 next year.
0: Oh, you know?
2: Wow. But your wisdom... To me, when you said that, I used to walk with them. Now I used to run to them. Now I walk with them. Metaphorically, for me, that lands in a very powerful way, because you are still someone who is highly respected, highly regarded, Bishop. And you've got like miles to go. I mean, you have so much more word in you. And I think mentorship to pour out on others. That I think you're very special to us, but I think, you know, as you're speaking and you've curated this event for our seniors and our caregivers, what a blessing there, you know, for you to pour out to them. Because I think about, things that my mom has said to me, who's now a senior, and she always talks about, like, you know, sometimes people forget us and it's important that they don't. And so how blessed these seniors and caregivers will be from just receiving the words that God gave you. You're still on the battlefield.
1: Wow.
2: You know.
1: I'll be sharing this guy named Michael Beck, sociology professor. He says, we live in the age of the cult of youth. The cult of youthfulness, and how everything leans. And again, what about those of us who are here? My challenges, and part of this inspiration of the whole celebrating seniors, my generation, I'll be 80. My generation, we didn't have a lot of models. We didn't have a lot of models of transitioning well, aging well.
2: Yeah.
1: You know, I never forget, I used to hear preachers say, you know, I'd rather burn out than rust out. You're still out. I mean, God wants you in, you know. And how do we manage that? How do you manage the senior years? How do you shift your time? How do you take care of yourself? And then how do you pass it on? Mentor, we're still learning how to do that. And I it's important to me that the sons, I get sons. I mean, I'm blessed with sons and daughters. Just give me a shout out, you know. Holler back at your boy, you know what I'm saying? You know, and I'm thinking of people in our church who, elderly people, no one calls them. They don't hear from anybody. I know old senior people who go to church because they ain't got nowhere to be with anybody. Not just to go to church, but nowhere to be with somebody.
0: They're lonely, huh?
1: Wow. They're lonely, man. Loneliness in this season. And you never, it's like it, bam, it's there. I never thought about it. I was never prepared for it. How do you transition through that? No one taught me that. Wow. I never heard, I'll be 78 years old, I'll be 80 next year. I never heard a message targeting seniors.
2: Wow.
1: I've been in church all my life. All my life. Never, not one. And then when I woke up and looked and said, oh, that's where I am, you know, why don't we celebrate that? Right. Why don't we, you know, and think about it. We got youth days and teenager days right. and back to school day. Praise the Lord for that. But somebody paid for them days that y'all had to go through that.
2: That's right. And the knowledge, in my opinion, still sits with your generation. We can't, I often say, we can't get so forward into wanting to hit the fast forward button and pay attention to these, to the future generation. Yeah, that's important. I'm not saying that generationally other, you know, younger generations are not important, but the wisdom still sits. And I'm not sure that that's being, you know, talked about within homes because of the disrespect I see. Right. And the lack of reverence that I see. I was taught to reverence, you know, the elders, elders hold the wisdom. And so no matter how far we get ahead of ourselves, the elders still hold the wisdom.
1: You know, no one taught me, and this is 45 years of ministry, no one taught me how to lead or pastor multi-generationally.
0: Mm. That's deep.
1: No one taught me that. How do you do Aunt Jane in one corner and baby dedication at the same time?
2: Yeah.
1: And not have either one of them feel left out.
2: Yeah.
1: You know?
2: Right.
1: You know, these phones. One Sunday at Faithful Central, one of the mothers, Tabernacle, she said, Pastor, tell them children to turn them telephones off.
2: The Bible's on it, though.
1: Wait, what? She said, tell them children to turn them telephones off. Uh-huh. I said, Mother, what's wrong? She said, they've been on them telephones the whole service. Oh, uh-huh. Turn them telephones off. I said, but Mother, their Bibles are in their phones. She said, oh, this is a true story. Mother Ward, she's gone now. When Mother Ward died, she had a Facebook page, she had an Instagram page, wow. She had social media.
2: Right.
1: She would let them children get past. She ain't gonna let y'all leave me behind. But how do you connect? You know, we had a ministry one time where we had the teenagers teach the seniors how to go online. Mm-hmm. Mm-hmm. You know, it's sharing, and yet how do you bring them together under one house? And I'm telling you, as a pastor, nobody taught us that.
0: Wow. Listen, y'all come out and see Bishop Ulmer and hang out with him this Tuesday. This Tuesday at Faithful Central, the Tabernacle, celebrating seniors and caretakers. That is such genius, Pastor, for you to say that. You want to celebrate the caretakers.
1: Oh, yeah,
0: and stuff,
1: you know? So I saw my mother go through that. Mm. And my sister, how my sister took care of my mother. It's like, where do you learn? Where do you learn how to do that? You know, mm-hmm. what give me a verse for that. You know, right, give me a verse for that. Right. We'll be talking about that.
0: Listen, that's amazing. That's this Tuesday. And I'm so lucky because the Gospel Residency coming up in Vegas, they gave us a block of tickets. We got a whole lot of tickets, Pastor.
1: Wow.
0: And it's the Clark sisters, Fred Hammond, Dietrich Haddon. Now, we thought it was the first time it's ever happened in Vegas. Turn out, it did happen back in the 60s.
1: Ward Singers.
0: Clara Ward Singers.
1: Ward Singers.
0: You know your stuff, don't you? Look at you. But we've got a lot of tickets. And, of course, we do something called Sunday School. It's like Bible Jeopardy. And here's a question I might just use later on today. I don't know if this too... I'm going to throw it out right now. They don't have time to even study and look for it. There's only one woman in the Bible whose age, death, and burial is recorded. One woman in the Bible whose age, death, and burial... Don't tell them this bishop and pastor. Don't say it.
1: I can't help them. I don't know. Can't help you, baby.
0: Was it A, Eve, B, Sarah, or C, Lot's wife? Which one of those three... their age, death, and burial.
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10: I was in a car accident. 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And Homo Malaya team proved her wrong. 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
1: Everyone that knows me knows that. That's a song.
2: Listen.
1: Karen with new Green. Relationship with you. This is what you do.
0: Jesus.
2: So we are the station that's giving away tickets for Usher and Chris Brown, by the way. But
0: We are.
1: And listen, talking about leaving Satan.
0: Jesus. See, you put that on the end.
2: Look who's here. Pastor Fisher's in the building. I'm sorry. Bishop Fisher's in the building, right?
1: With the bishop, though.
2: That's right.
1: With my Bishop pops. Homer.
2: Yes. I got to clean something up. We did a little question earlier, Bishop, before you walked in. And it's like, we call it Sunday school now, right? Mm-hmm. And so I threw this question out there, and I said, if you know the answer later when we play, I knew y'all knew that. But it's Sarah.
3: You saw I didn't jump off in that, did you? Man's got no limitations.
2: Listen.
1: So I was looking at Bishop.
3: You looked the wrong way.
2: So we want to send you to Vegas to see the Clark sisters, Fred Hammond and Dietrich Haddon, and the gospel residency. So keep

0: seniors? How are we paying attention to the generation ahead of us? And so he pulled all of us together and was like, I need to bring them together so that I can speak a word to them to encourage them. And last year, we had no idea how much we needed that service until we were all there. I think a couple of things happened. Bishop Omer charged the older generation to not give up too soon. He encouraged them. But the most important piece I felt, and Grundy is in here too, I think he can attest to the next generation, was that he reignited the responsibility in us to make sure that we don't neglect those that are ahead of us. I didn't get a chance to tell him that, but he reignited that responsibility. Longevity, I think, is tied to relevance. And it's so important that our generation remembers that they're the ones that paved the way.
1: Amen.
0: Don't be so fast to walk around them. Because of that service, Pop, because of that service, Bishop, if I see an older gentleman in front of me, I'm not so quick to walk around.
2: Yeah.
0: Right? I slow down. I take my time. I make sure to acknowledge, because one day I will step the same way that he is stepping. And that's what this Tuesday is about. It's about reminding us about those that are ahead of us, the responsibility that our generation has to honor them and to not commit the sin that we find in Exodus, that there was a generation that knew it not.
2: Did not know.
0: The ways, right? And then the other piece of it, of course, is to ignite and inspire and encourage the generation that is still here, that we need their wisdom. And so that's happening this Tuesday at 12 p.m. at the Tabernacle. Y'all know Faith for Central right over there on good old eucalyptus.
1: Bishop, what was your favorite part last year? And I asked the same of you, Bishop Omer, but what was your favorite part about last year? Because I know it blew your minds and exceeded every expectation you had.
0: You know what? My favorite part of last year was watching Bishop be in his bag. Wow. Like, to preach, he was preaching, I mean, no disrespect, he was preaching his face off, you know, and I remember, you know, we're all sons and daughters of him, right, and so we're looking at him, of course, and he's preaching like he's in his 30s, right, and I looked at First Lady, I'm looking at First Lady like he's in high heaven, and I'm like, what do I do? Like, do we stop him doing that? She's like, you better not stop him. And I was just like, but he's so like God, like, I don't want this to be an Enoch thing, you know? Like, don't translate him in front of us. You know, so, but that was the wisdom, the grace, the word, the encouragement, the responsibility, the assignment, you know, that was my favorite part of the service. My second thing was watching him get on those scooters, those carts, and ride to every other location.
3: Yeah. Yeah.
0: And shake every single person's hand. And at 37 years old, because that's the age he's going to be in. At 37 years old, to remember these people by name. Wow. I was looking at Pastor JP like, do you see this? Teaching us the shepherd heart. You don't lose the shepherd heart just because you relinquish the seat.
2: There's a dimension that just hit me. It's the responsibility and the challenge of my generation. We've talked a lot about young generation, I don't know, but the last time that I was in a service with your dad, you know, we were, you know, at Zion, and I was sitting right next to his dad, and he said, and it was like a gift. He said, you were up. And he looked at me and he said, take care of him.
1: Wow.
2: And I never saw him again. I'll see him in heaven. But what got me was that there's honor on one side, but there's stewardship on our side. How do we steward the gifts of the next generation? Mm-hmm. Next generation. They're gifts. They're gifts. And this man has been like a gift to my life. And I see him moving. I see God's hand on him. He was, you know, in the East Coast a couple of weeks ago, and how God's moving him in and out, and and you get to a point where you say, like I said earlier,

0: nobody but God.
1: Amen.
0: You know, and that's part of the other thing that we celebrate on Tuesday.
1: Yeah. I love that. Wow.
2: Celebrating seniors and caretakers this Wednesday. This Tuesday. This Tuesday at Faithful Central, the Tabernacle. Last year, like you said, everybody was spread out. This year, everybody's going to be in that one great big old building.
3: I don't know why we agreed to do it at that living room.
2: You did tell us.
3: But we have heard the cries of the people. And we will be in that Tabernacle, you know, and it's going to be a great time. I want to give a special invite, like I did last year, to my generation. And to those that are younger than me, Generation X, Gen X and O, whatever we are.
1: Zennials, Millennials.
3: Yeah, all of that.
1: Alphas.
3: Yeah, you know, take an extended lunch break, even if you can't stay the whole service. I think it's important for two things. Number one, I think it's important that we show up for the generation that showed up for us.
1: That's right.
3: The second thing is, I think it's important that we don't miss these moments to be poured into with wisdom. The older I get, I'm still young, but still with my father gone, right? My spiritual father, Bishop Omer, who has stepped right into that place. But I'm realizing, and Cameron, I think you're getting it too, in our age group, we're starting to realize and look at those in front of us and saying that generation one by one, right, is going. They're going. Mm-hmm. And in a minute, we're going to have to live off of the memories of their wisdom.
2: Right.
1: Amen.
3: And so this is the opportunity Tuesday for us to take some time, slow our lives down, come and be present to support and also be poured into.
2: Absolutely. It's free, of course, folks. It's absolutely free. And we want to invite all the grandparents out.
1: Absolutely.
2: And today is
1: Grandparents' Day. And I think everything that the bishops have poured out, I just want to say, if your grandparents are living, make it right. Pick up the phone, check on them, make a point to check on them more often this year. We are blessed to have grandparents. If you have your grandparents in your life, you're blessed. I miss mine tremendously. But we do want to make sure that we send love and let every grandparent know today how special you are. Happy Grandparents' Day. Spread the word.

0: KJLH. Lena Bird Miles represent the Bay Area. See, Bishop, another California. We were talking about the California, you know, gospel scene just exploding.
1: L.A.
0: in particular. Up there. L.A. in particular. She's from the Bay, but hey, we rep the city.
2: He's a gospel artist.
0: And the state. Yeah. And he's a gospel artist, right?
2: Right, right,
0: so many great, great artists coming out of California.
2: It is. We played David Daughtry's new one earlier, and that just got us to thinking and talking. Oh, you know, it's like, man, there's so many great artists out. And listen, so many great people are going to come celebrate seniors and caretakers this Tuesday. Faithful Central is going to be the location. Doors open at 11, right?
3: 11, yes.
2: Yeah, so last year it was packed.
4: Wall to wall. People were all up and down the street. It was bad. So early arrival is still suggested. Mm-hmm. Yeah, I mean, we know good and well what we're going to get from Bishop Omer, right? God is already speaking to him and talking with him. You know, I don't know. Maybe he'll direct the choir or something.
2: I might have to come watch this, man.
3: Feel the wind. I'm gonna do one thing. Just one thing I do.
2: Fish, what you gonna do, man? You gonna
4: so they
3: hold me up. Hey, his assignment.
4: Wait, but not stop him. I got my orders. I got my orders, first lady. They have me leading the service. I'm the worship leader.
2: You ever done that this year? You ever done something like that before?
3: That's why it was late. Can you stop leading for a little while, brother, and make it on over to the station?
4: Yeah, so I'll be leading the worship, and, you know, we're going to move right on along so we have plenty of time for preaching, and I think that's important to say, too. So it's in the middle of the day, and I just need, you know, because sometimes the saints like to come,
0: like
4: after the announcements and stuff, but no, come on time, because no sooner than we are praising and worshiping, the word will be up. Yeah, we're going to give him time.
2: Watch this, Bishop. He's been in many times with us, as have you, and he's a pro now. Watch him throw it into this break for us right here, good. Right? He just throw it into the break. You know how to do it.
4: Ready right now?
2: Yeah.
4: Oh, listen, y'all. Y'all know what it is. Y'all right here listening.
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9: I don't care what comes, nothing can separate me. 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I'm connected

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2: That's right.
0: I'll tattletale on that one. So I just want to ask the importance of voting. Fish, you first, man.
3: Right now, more than ever, we have to protect the legacy that was given to us. I mean, this is so appropriate to have the conversation with Bishop Omer here. They led the struggle. You know, they were a part of those dark days. They've seen us overcome. So we have to protect it. We know that it's under attack. And so our generation has a responsibility to honor the struggle that our forefathers went through so that we can be able to let our vote be heard.
0: Mm-hmm. The vote this November 3rd, Bishop, what do you say?
4: I don't think I've ever seen a season, a time where... The Bible talks about the foundations were being destroyed. You know, you can't tell your own story. Mm-hmm. Stories are being silenced. Mm-hmm. You know that if you don't get involved, you'll suffer the consequences. Wow. We sat down. I was just in Chicago last week, and I heard 300,000 black women lost their jobs with the DEIDAU when they pulled it.
3: Right, yes.
4: 1,000 black women, just black women, lost their jobs. If there ever was a time to speak up, and the way to speak up is go to that poll, drop that ballot,
2: yeah,
4: and refuse to be silenced.
3: Can I ask a question?
2: Key. Absolutely.
3: Yeah. Bishop Omer, I have a question for you. And I've asked this privately. With your experience, your tenure, the things that you've seen, what is your, if we will, prophetic lens on like some of your greatest concerns that our generation is facing right now?
2: Great question.
4: You know, I think, and this encourages me and scares me. I've lived long enough to see the ebbs, the flows, the ups and the downs, and we're going to come out of this. Mm. Just put that out there. I think I was part of a generation that wanted us to all overcome and maybe believe too early that we had overcome. Because the overcoming was still happening. Mm-hmm. Mm. And we kind of backed down, we, you know, chilled out, you know, we've overcome. No, we shall. We still saying we shall. Mm-hmm. And a part of that shall is dropping that ballot in the box. Mm. You know?
0: Absolutely.
2: Great question.
0: No doubt about it.
2: Yeah. You know, I appreciate what you said and just connecting the dots. And, you know, I think we're all scratch our heads around voting and why, you know, we're not running to the polls. I feel like the proof is right before I. What else? For those who need data, you have data. For those of you who need real-time examples, you have real-time examples. Unfortunately, we're living in those. And to get, you know, folks mobilized to vote, I think it's really imperative. And I'm hoping that families will make these conversations part of their everyday.
4: I think the idea and the intentional intent by some to separate us and that idea of separation and dividing us amplifies the suspicion and in many cases the position that, well, my vote doesn't count. Mm. You know, if we're separated, my vote doesn't count. And we've got to overcome that.
2: Absolutely.
4: We still have to overcome that.
2: Yeah. You know?
3: Well, yeah. I'm so glad that the Lord left you here.
2: Amen.
3: And I know our time is winding up, but I want to say this on air, and I'm just honored. I'm honored to be able to do it. I was able to do it for my father and to be able to do it for you. And that is to remind you that your voice is still so needed.
2: Mm-hmm. Amen.
4: Wow.
3: Not just for you, but Dre, you too.
0: Oh, absolutely.
3: You know, every person, you know, First Lady, yeah. You know, the Lord has preserved your generation.
2: Amen.
3: It gives me hope that as I age, that God does in fact take care of his.
4: Mm-hmm.
3: Wow. And I want you to know that we're looking forward to not just Tuesday, but any other books and any other podcasts and wherever we can find you online, you know, so that we can continue to eat from that table. And I just want you to know that, Bishop, like, mm-hmm. you are still leading a generation.
0: Absolutely.
2: Yes.
3: You're still telling us how to do it. Then you're still comforting us. Even in the middle of these dark times,
4: wow.
3: like you've been doing for the last couple of decades wow. of your ministry.
2: Amen.
0: I well revere said. Bishop Palmer. He baptized my youngin, who's now going on 22. He did it at the
4: About
0: bar.
4: About to graduate.
0: Yeah, man.
4: Senior in college.
0: Hey, y'all time ain't never happened. Y'all two can just come and stay. Cameron and I will leave.
2: Y'all
0: can't leave yet. You got one more break with us, all right?
3: Yes, sir.
0: It's Spread the Word, Bishop Michael Fisher, Bishop Kenneth Ulmer, and we're talking about celebrating seniors and caretakers. It happens this Tuesday morning, Faithful Central. Doors open at 11. Everything starts at 12 noon. Come on.

0: artists from the LA area. We talking about how many great artists there are from this area. Yeah, I'm blessed. Radio free to play the good music. Listen, Bishop Kenneth Ulmer is here. Bishop Michael Fisher is here. We're celebrating seniors and caretakers this Tuesday morning at Faithful Central, the Tabernacle. And it's going to be a great day. It's Grandparents Day today. So that's we're inviting all the grandparents to come out Tuesday. Why don't you say?
1: Yeah, so again, we want to give y'all the official invitation, you know, because like the old saints be like, you got to invite me. I want to tell all the saints out there, we need to see you on Tuesday. It's going to be a moment of empowerment and encouragement. Bishop Ulmer will be delivering a powerful word. But my part of this is to give an invite to my generation, take an extended lunch, whatever we need to do. We need to be in that room to catch the vision, the wisdom that is still there with us in Bishop Ulmer. And the choir is going to be going forth, you know. And
0: so
1: it's
0: what if they take an extended lunch and they don't want to go back?
1: You know what? Maybe the Lord shall supply.
0: You said your generation.
1: You know, my generation.
2: Most of us work from
1: home. Leave something in a minute, won't we?
2: Yes, we will.
1: Now we will leave it. We will
3: put the Baptist
1: finger up.
3: Put that finger up in a minute.
1: On a good paying job.
2: That's right. That's right.
1: I hear the Lord say, go back, though. So, go back. Because we need you to give the offering. So, yeah, that's going to be this Tuesday at the Tabernacle. And, y'all, I'm just going to tell y'all flat out, I'm like a kid in a candy store with the legends that's in this room right now. Like Andre Russell, spread the word and all that he has done for our generation.
2: Amen.
1: Lisa Collins is sitting over in the cut in L.A. Focus. And, you know, the opportunity to be featured in her newspaper. And then Bishop Kenneth Ulmer, the legend, and we all stand on you guys' shoulders. Wow. I just need you guys to understand that. First Lady Ulmer, we all stand on your shoulder. Cameras
2: in
1: my age
2: generation.
1: Yeah, Cameras standing. Grundy, we standing on the shoulders. Yes. We're not standing on their shoulders.
2: No,
1: no, but I just want to just say, I'm sure they can all speak for themselves, but what an honor it is. Wow. The sacrifices that you all have made that you won't know that it's affecting people you'll never meet. Mm-hmm. The times that you preach, Bishop, and save somebody's marriage, somebody that was all the way at the top of the form, those days, you know, the high tees, you know, that reminded the first ladies of their relevance, their purpose, you know, and First Lady Ulmer, her elegance, and she set the example, you know, and Dre, the way that you raised us up in gospel music, you know, in a time when we were trying to find our way. So on behalf of my generation and the generation behind me, we thank you all.
0: It means a lot, Fish.
4: You know, I think God's doing something very unique here. And some of you guys who travel, you know this. In many cities, many big cities, the cities are so divided and antagonistic. And the south side don't go to the west side. And east side don't go to the west side. We got Long Beach in here. We got Compton here. You know, and that's very unique. And I think to have a voice that brings us together. And I'm back again to, you know, Stevie and this station and you guys, because you don't see it all. You're in the studio, but the way that God brings the community together, the honor that comes, that is encouraged through gospel music and bringing different generations. I mean, who plays McCullough and Dietrich had them on the same stage? Does that? Who does that, you know?
0: Yeah.
4: But
0: that's
4: think
0: radio free.
4: That's it.
0: What Stevie said.
4: Hence free. Hence free. But I want to, you know, pass the ball and encourage you to be a part of and support prayerfully and in your presence. Something very unique. I've not seen it before, and I've been in a few places, and that is the honoring of first ladies. And, you know, Lisa Collins, my friend, my sister, sometimes you're so in the middle of it, you don't really see what God is doing far beyond you. And I know women who've been to that tea, and they heard at that tea an honor, a thank you that they've never heard. I know young, not just young, but pastors' wives who never hear a thank you. I mean, even the church anniversary and pastor anniversary, yeah, that's bad, but it's still the bishop and the pastor. But what God has done and is doing in the ministry of encouragement through that tea, I've seen women who come back just to hear another thank you. And you are in a very real way changing a generation. And all the rest of y'all come to that high tea.
0: Wow. And if I'm not mistaken, Fish, won't you and I be there together doing the roll call again?
1: Oh, we always do the, that is yeah. the
3: roll
1: high,
3: call.
1: That is the highlight.
0: First
1: to
0: lady
1: see those first
0: call.
1: Ladies come strutting down that,
0: yeah. yep.
1: that is the highlight for sure. And my fondest memory of my mother. When, and I had no idea that at that time she was already beginning to battle with her cancer.
4: Wow.
1: And you honored her and yeah. she spoke. And, yeah. you know, Lisa, thank you. Thank you so much. So, yeah, the high tea. I mean, all these legendary things that we're still trying to replicate.
0: Like you said, look at this room right now, man. We're yeah. honored here at KJLH on behalf of Stevie to have all yeah. of you in here, all of you great folks in here today. It's our honor.
4: Praise
0: you
4: know? The Lord.
2: Yeah.
0: Yeah, so listen, y'all come out Tuesday. I may just come and I'm not even a grandparent. Yeah. I ain't even a caretaker. I might come Tuesday, Fish, just to watch y'all because I know it's going to be amazing. Last year was so much fun. One of the most fun days of my life was last year. So Tuesday, Faithful Central, absolutely free. It starts at 12 noon. The doors open at 11. Seniors, caretakers, they are celebrating you. So come out and be a part of it. Pastor Michael Fisher, Bishop Michael Fisher, thank you for being here. Always a pleasure, Bishop Palmer, to have you here.
4: Praise the Lord, man. Bless you guys. You
0: know,
4: thank you.
0: It means so much to me. I've told Cameron that she knows. It gives me chills. Sometimes I get texts from him in the middle of the show just saying, hey, man, I'm listening. Or, hey, God bless you, brother. And I'm like, wow, that means so much to me. And I tell Cameron, guess who just texted me?
2: Yeah.
0: Bishop Palmer, you know? Mm-hmm. Yeah. You're like the Michael Jackson. For us, man.
2: Listen.
0: Yeah, you like
2: on a victory
0: Stevie.
2: Tour.
0: Yeah, yeah, yeah. I'm like, look who just hit me. He moonwalked to the
2: yes.
0: phone.
2: Come on now.
4: Oh, yeah. He's crawling now. He used to moonwalk. Brother doing his best to get to that
0: Hey, Fish, do me a favor. Would you throw it into this break and tell them who's coming up next right here on KJLH?
1: Oh, for sure. Listen, y'all, you guys know what it is on this Sunday. This is how we do our Sundays right here on Spread the Word. But before we go, what's coming up next is the legendary, the one and only Lisa Collins
4: Living
1: from
4: legend.
1: LA Focus. It's going to talk to us about the first.
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0: 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It's Spread the Word. Lisa Noel Smith and the Brown Singers. That's a promise. That's a promise. Listen. For your brother. For your mother. For Lisa Dogs. Everybody. It's a promise. It's Spread the Word. Andre Russell here. Thanks again to Bishop Kenneth Ulmer and Bishop Michael Fisher for coming in. Talking about celebrating seniors and caretakers this Tuesday at Faithful Central. That's going to be amazing. And the one and only Lisa Collins, can you believe, Hawk, this is the first time we've had her on Spread the Word? If I'm not mistaken, you've been running.
1: It's not the first time.
0: I don't remember you being in here again.
1: Yeah, some time ago.
0: Anyway, Lisa Collins, welcome. How you doing?
1: Fine. How are you? Glad to be here. And I don't know, I'm intimidated a bit because I'm following the great Bishop Kenneth Ulmer.
0: I know, right?
1: And the great

0: Bishop Michael Fisher.
1: And you're in the chair of Bishop Ulmer,
0: too. I'm in the chair of Bishop Ulmer, and I love Tagata Ulmer, his wife.
1: Yeah, they are wonderful. I love them so much. Listen, I got to clear up something. Early I did something we call Sunday school, right? We're giving away tickets. Yeah. Sending people to Vegas for the gospel residency with the Clark sisters, Dietrich Haddon, Fred Hammond. So I gave a question. And sometimes I do a little cheat sheet. I ask a question that I might ask next Sunday and give the answer. Make it easy on them to win, right? The question was, there's only one woman in the Bible whose age, death, and burial is recorded. And it was the, I gave them three choices. Was it A, Eve, B, Sarah, or C, Lot's wife? The answer was B, Sarah. But somebody called and said, you didn't tell us where it was found. Okay, well, she was 127, first of all, 127 years old. And she was buried in Hebron, the land of Canaan. So there you go. There's the answer. You guessed it right, Lisa?
0: Yes, of course.
1: Okay, Sarah. I don't know if I believe y'all. Your nose growing longer than mine. I don't know if you...
0: Yeah. Of course.
1: I don't know if I believe y'all or not.
0: Yes, I got that right. I'm a, yeah.
1: You and D-Hawk over there. I don't know about y'all. Lisa, great to have you here. And of course, we're excited because Lisa Collins High Tea is coming up Saturday, October 3rd at the Fairmont Century Plaza. I know this is your baby and you're so excited about this, aren't you?
0: I am. This is my 28th year doing this. And we are always so excited. I'm always, my heart is just full from what Bishop Ulmer and Mike Fisher said about the tea. They have been there. And you come every year, of course, and Absolutely. Do the roll call with Bishop Fisher. It's
1: so
0: just a fun day. It's a fun fellowship. It's just inspiring moments to honor women who mm-hmm. haven't been, as Bishop Ulmer said, mm-hmm. who've gone unhonored for all the things they've done. And they've right. been so important in their communities and their churches.
1: Yeah. Lisa, how many women, how many first ladies do you think you've honored over the 28 years? I bet it's hard to count, huh?
0: In yeah. Hundreds and hundreds. No, it's not hundreds and hundreds. Because we want to make it special. So we only honor 4 first ladies per year.
1: But I mean, how many are there?
0: Oh, gosh.
1: Hundreds
0: oh,
1: and
0: yes.
1: hundreds.
0: Oh, yeah. Oh, yeah. It's been... thousands. Yes.
1: Right. That's
0: yes.
1: what I'm saying.
0: Absolutely. Absolutely.
1: And like Bishop Harmon said and Bishop Fisher, it's such an amazing event. It makes them feel special, man. These ladies are there, and they are dressed and they get to come down and the roll call hawk. They get to come down and look good and have on their best heels and best hair. And let me tell you something. It's like,
0: you know, it's funny. I got to tell a story. So when Bishop Kimmy came to honor Tagata, we said, now, I said to the people backstage, now don't give him the mic. Mm-hmm. He's just coming up to hand her flowers and, mm-hmm. you know, just be a good husband. And he gets up there and then he said, oh, I'm taking this mic. Uh-huh. And nobody could stop him. But what he said, he got down on his knees and what he said to Tagata in a room full of nearly 1,000 women was so heartwarming.
1: So, yes. Lisa, tell folks how they can be a part of it. If they want to get tickets and they want to be there at the Fairmont Century Plaza Hotel.
0: Well, they can...
1: tea with the pinky up.
0: They can get tickets through Eventbrite or they can call 310-677-6011. Leave a message. Someone will get back to them. That is the office number for LA Focus newspaper. But again, just call that number. They can also email us at lafocus@aol.com. That's lafocus@aol.com. They can email us and we can send them out information to get tickets. So yes, there are some tickets available. We are sold out of VIP tickets, but we do have some tickets available.
1: What's the number again, Lisa, the phone number?
0: 310-677-6011. I don't say it like you would say it.
1: No, I just want to make sure we got it right, right?
0: Yes.
1: So LA Focus, also you can email them at lafocus@aol.com to find out more there. But listen, this is going to be a great thing. What are some of the first ladies that are going to be honored this year?
0: This year we're honoring Michelle Porter of Greater Ebenezer. We're honoring Claire Anderson Fox at McCarty Memorial. We're honoring Floetta Lewis at New Antioch Church of God in Christ. Mm-hmm. And we're honoring...
1: We'll do it when we come back. We'll tell more. We got to take a break.
0: Okay,
1: we'll be back. The great Lisa Collins is here, and I got to give a shout out. Her paper, if you guys don't read it, LA Focus newspaper is one of the best papers in this city by far. I tell her that all the time. I'm saying it publicly. I love LA Focus. I get so much information out of it.
2: Very informative.
1: As a radio announcer, a DJ, I find stuff all the time that I use on Spread the Word. 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
2: I believe it. I've seen it firsthand.
1: Yep, we get it. She doesn't let them come to the newspaper. I mean, she doesn't bring her paper to the station anymore. But other than that, it used to be in the lobby out there. Another story. We'll be back. Let's spread the word.
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0: Here's the latest from Kirk Franklin and Karen Clark-Shear. Check this one out. It's called Thank You for Everything. Remember, you heard it first right here on Spread the Word.
1: I just want to say

0: DJ LH. Spread the word, playing two giants together. Kirk Franklin, Karen Clark Sheard. Thank you for everything. That's the brand new Kirk of Franklin.
1: Yes, it is.
0: Hey, boy. Hey, listen, Karen Clark Sheard, Dorinda, any of those Clark sisters. And speaking of any of those Clark sisters, they're going to be in Vegas. Maybe we can talk Lisa Collins into going along with us to the residency in Vegas. It's coming up. We have your free tickets, of course. The Clark sisters, Fred Hammond, Dietrich Haddon are all going to be there together October 8th, 9th, and 11th. Then later they'll come back in November and do some more dates.
1: That's
0: but
1: right.
0: We got free tickets. We've been giving them away on Spread the Word. Lisa Collins is here. She's got something very special coming up October 3rd at the Fairmont Century Plaza. It's her 28th annual, I can call it annual now, Lisa, right?
1: Yes.
0: High tea.
1: Yes.
0: And it's going to be big, and it's for all the first ladies. Tell us about that.
1: It's not just for the first ladies. It's for anyone who
0: really?
1: Is interested. Yeah. Sure, everybody's invited. We're honoring four first ladies, four wonderful first ladies. I'll repeat again. That would be Claire Fox Anderson of McCarty Memorial, Drayton Maddox of Christ Apostolic.
0: That one?
1: Yes.
2: Yes.
1: Michelle Porter of Greater Ebenezer Baptist Church.
2: Love her.
1: And Floetta Lewis of New Antioch. We're also honoring three women who I would characterize as fierce.
0: Mm-hmm.
1: And that would be actress Vanessa Bell Calloway. We've all seen her great body of work.
0: Love you.
1: We're also honoring Assembly Member Tina McKinner, mm-hmm. who has done some outstanding work in service to the community.
0: Mm-hmm.
1: And we're honoring Yvonne Wheeler, who is a powerhouse in the unions, probably one of the more powerful women in California. So it's great.
2: I love that. Lisa, why do you think it's important to honor first ladies? I mean, first ladies have a huge role, right? They are supporting their pastors. But why did you think it was important to take a day to celebrate these ladies?
1: Because 28 years ago, they weren't being honored.
2: Mm-hmm.
1: They weren't being seen, but they were doing. Now, you know, come on now. You know, churches are made up of more women than men.
2: That's true.
1: And women do the work. But yet and still, not throwing shade to the power of pastors,
2: right?
1: But women do a lot of work in these churches, and first ladies do a lot to harness that work. And they've really come up in the last two decades to really be powerful in the sense of getting things done in the community and really synergizing women in the church, to do good work. And so that work was going unnoticed. And so I thought, what a good idea to honor them, because no one else was, quite frankly.
2: I love that. And this is, now I want the ladies to know, this is no light affair. Like, the folks need to come dressed in their best, right? What can they expect?
1: Dresses, hats, no gloves. I mean, people
2: no gloves?
1: Don't know they
2: okay.
1: don't wear gloves. But dresses, hats, you don't have to totally dress, but it's. Yeah, the room is pretty dressed.
2: Yeah, it's very festive.
1: Very festive.
2: Yeah, yeah.
1: Very, very inspiring. You hear these women's stories. All of them have such great stories
2: mm-hmm.
1: of how they've overcome or what they've accomplished. And that's another thing. It gives you, you sit there and you listen to them and what they've been through and you say, oh, that could be me.
2: Yeah.
1: You know, so we like to get kids involved. We invite at-risk and foster kids.
2: Wow.
1: So we have at least 50 of them, or try to get at least 50 of them to the tee, so that they can be inspired by these women.
2: So this has become more than just,
1: absolutely.
2: And you've evolved throughout the years where, yes, the focal point is the first ladies, but it's become more community natured as well. Talk a little bit about
1: absolutely.
2: How you've integrated that.
1: Yes. Well, I thought it was important. Well, we started out also doing scholarships for mm-hmm. some of the kids, and we wanted to make sure that they were having opportunities to do stuff. But I think the more important thing is having them in the room with women who've accomplished.
2: Yes.
1: So they can see themselves on the stage someday. Or so that they can just being in the room kind of can touch your life.
2: I love that.
1: I'm always surprised by how people can look at other women and be so inspired mm-hmm. just by something they said or something they wore or the way they greeted each other.
2: Yeah.
1: The fellowship is so important. But there wasn't a day honoring that in Los Angeles.
2: You do a beautiful job, I must say. So congratulations to you for years of just service to the church community, and a day that we would collectively agree is important to acknowledge. Now, there's a strut that happens, right? And people don't know that. So I want you to talk a little about
1: Andre
2: the strut.
1: Has to talk about the strut because he actually does.
2: He's part of the strut.
1: He does a strut.
0: Yeah, you got to clear that up.
2: He's the architect here, so you're kind of providing the voice, right?
0: I'm like the announcer.
2: Yes.
0: For the roll call.
2: Yes, the roll call.
1: He prompts them to strut.
0: Yeah, and then they all come out. How many do you have, Lisa? Probably about 40?
1: A lot of them.
0: More than that. Yeah. And they walk down the runway like they're and they are models that day.
1: They announce their church.
0: Yes, they announce their church.
1: And their church people start screaming and hollering.
0: And they get it. This is a show in itself. This is a show in itself. It's worth coming out, folks, just to see the roll call of the first ladies, right? The high tea on the 28th of, it's the 28th annual high tea. It's Saturday, October 3rd. Lisa, tell them how they can get tickets.
1: They can get tickets by emailing us at lafocus@aol.com. They can go to Eventbrite, and they can always call our offices at 310-677-6011. That's 310-677-6011.
0: Lisa, you're around gospel music, the church community, because your newspaper is amazing. Mm-hmm. 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How can people check out your paper? They can check it out online or pick up copies,
1: right? 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
0: How big of a news department do you have? Because you cover a lot of stuff, Lisa. I'm like, you got a department like CBS News or something.
1: I wish.
0: At first, it just seemed like, they just cover the church news, but they have everything.
2: No, everything.
0: Political news, everything.
2: Absolutely.
0: It's really, really good paper, Lisa.
1: Thank you so much.
0: So tell them how they can check it out again, how they can follow your newspaper.
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2: Support Black journalism.
1: Please support Black journalism. Mm-hmm. So, who else is going to tell our
2: story? That's
1: stories?
2: Right. There it is.
0: And long as you're here, I asked Bishop Fisher and Bishop Palmer the same question. Tell these folks how important it is to vote this time around.
1: Oh, my God. You know, people think it's only important to vote for the president that in those elections. But local elections really impact your life more than anything. Mm-hmm. I just saw for myself, I was reading the election ballot coming up in Inglewood, and there's a ballot initiative that says, you know, if it passes, your rates are going to go up.
0: Mm-hmm. Rates for what exactly?
1: Rates for mortgage. Everything. Yeah, okay. Mortgage taxes are going to go up anywhere from $60 to $300 a month.
2: That's a lot.
0: And I saw where they're saying it's going to be something on the ballot, correct me if I'm wrong, where they're trying to bring back they had outlawed plastics pretty much. Now they want to bring it back and say you can use plastic again.
1: Yes, yeah. Yes. But even more than that, the schools that we have, the opportunities that are there, the health care, all that is local ballots. All that is voting. All that is putting the right people in office so that your interests are better served.
2: Mm-hmm. Yeah.
1: And if you're not engaged, if you're not voting, and you know, the strange thing is most people don't know why they're not voting.
2: That's true.
1: You know, if you're not voting, you don't have a voice. And for those who don't care about voting, then they shouldn't care about their futures.
2: Yeah. We're voting for a governor.
1: Because it doesn't matter. if you know, it seems to me, if I'm going to be involved in politics, at the very least, I'm going to be self-interested.
2: That's right.
1: I'm going to be voting for my own interest. So who wouldn't vote for their own interest?
2: And living in California, you're voting for your governor.
1: You're voting for who's going to speak for you.
2: Judges.
1: You're voting for who's going to speak for
2: you. That's right.
1: Who's going to judge you? Who's going to be on the bench deciding your future if you come.
2: You are absolutely right,
1: Lisa.
2: Trouble. Yeah, you are absolutely right.
1: So you should be interested in voting because you're interested in you.
2: Mm-hmm. Absolutely. Absolutely.
0: And with the Voting Rights Act having been attacked like it has been, it just makes it more important now than ever. I don't see how anyone can say, I'm not going to vote. I'm going to sit it out.
1: It's like, and you should vote early.
0: Care. Right.
1: Please vote early.
0: Yep. There's so much, as they used to say back in the old days, shenanigans that are going to be going on this time around. So y'all get out there and vote. And mail in. If you already got your ballots, get ready. Mail it in, you know?
1: They're coming out October 3rd, I believe, or the first week in October. So people should look out and vote right away.
0: And if you don't know what to do and you're a little confused, go to LAFocus.com.
1: That's right.
0: Keep up with them and go to KJLHradio.com.
1: That's right.
0: We is the black voice. We the black press, as they say. All right? Lisa, thank you for coming in.
2: Thank you, Lisa.
1: Thank you for having me.
0: And all the bishops joked about you never getting on the microphone. You've done really well.
1: You did.
0: Yeah. Okay. Lisa Collins, Woo! Ladies and gentlemen.
1: Thank you.
0: This is Spread the Word.
3: 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Isn't she lovely? 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